0: round of applause to the defense for the three and out. Back deep for Florence will be J.C. Goolsby. He'll be back. John Carter Goolsby will be returning punts. He'll stand around the 40-yard line. The punter for Javier Valle will punt it away. He had some trouble handling snaps in pregame, so see if that might be trouble. 10 on the line of scrimmage for Florence. Long snap count. Gets it back. The low snap went behind him. He's going to have to run to try to pick it up. His ball's on the ground, and he falls on it at the one-foot line. And Florence will have it first and goal at the one. Thank you very much, Pinson Valley, and that's the gift you want to start the season.
1: Early on, those long snaps, those special teams plays, they can be hairy. So, and we see it right away. There is no guarantees, especially in high school football. So great job by the Falcons to pressure them. Pinson Valley kind of bent a little bit, and now it's going to be first and one
0: at the one, inside the one, really. They'll mark him at the one-yard line. Mahan will come in at quarterback. What a way to start as a sophomore quarterback under center. Williams is the tailback. Mahan going to leave it with Williams off the right side, spins, churns. He's in, I do believe. No signal
2: nice
0: yet.
2: Short.
0: He's going to be just inside the one, they say. Jeffrey Jones, you were right there. It was close.
2: He was coming right at me, and he got hit, and he just lost his footing. His knee went down, so it went down about the 2-foot line. If they give you that same play right now, I think he scores.
0: Tyann Williams, the tailback for Florence.
1: Sneak it.
0: Let's say again, under center, Mahan, and the Falcons got away with it. Nope, they jumped, and that's a 5-yard penalty. So now you had from a foot to go to 6 yards to go.
1: Very frustrating. Early on, we had an opportunity there, and offensive linemen got a little generous early on. Those got to limit those mistakes.
0: Second down and goal from the inside the six, and Florence will stay in a heavy package. Bursky's on the wing, still under center is Mahan. Sweep to the right. Williams cuts up, hit at the 5, gets inside to about the 4, maybe down to the 3. And it'll bring up third and goal from the 3-yard line.
2: Johnson.
0: The sophomore tailback getting the start. Third and goal at the 3. Have to get a touchdown after the bad snap by the Indians, giving the Falcons the ball at the 1-yard line. Staying in that heavy package. Mahan, this time, going to pitch it. No, going to roll out. Looks to throw in the end zone. Wide open touchdown, Florence. Jaden Irons catches it, crossing away, and the sophomore hits the senior, and the Falcons hit the scoreboard.
1: That was a beautiful job there by the Falcons, the little bootleg there, and found Jaden Irons. That was a smooth handoff for
0: smooth fake.
1: Play-action fake there by Costa Mahan, and really took the time to hit his guy right in the numbers. Great job, great call, touchdown Falcons.
0: Parker Greenhall to attempt the PAT. Snap good, hold good, kick up. Kick is good. New score, Florence leads at 7-0. This is Falcon football. We're back in 30.
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0: Nice way to start the season for the Florence Falcons, taking advantage of a turnover early and getting the touchdown. Let's go over to John McDaniel, who has that first early drive.
5: Yeah, Kevin, it was the 3-play, but officially it was only 1 total yard because we began at the 1-yard line. But it was a minute and 11, and as we said, it's a beautiful touchdown from Mahan to Irons.
0: Here's Greenhouse kick. This one's going to be returnable. And they're going to catch it up in the end zone. Another love the double touchbacks right there. That's 2 touchbacks. And Chase Winkles, by the way, let one of the Indian players know that he's going to come down full speed as he tattooed one of them before the whistle. So 1st and 10 for the Indians at the 20. And Jeffrey Jones on the sideline, not a bad way to start.
2: No, excellent way to start, actually. We shot ourselves in the foot for 1 play right there, but, It was a beautiful throw and catch in the end zone, and you know, I'm just glad that we've got a good quarterback that he's a sophomore, but he knew to look up, and when he looked up, he saw his man wide open in the back of the end zone. So we'll take an early lead in this one.
0: Yeah, dodged the bullet on the first play of the game. Now they got three wide receivers. Quick screen out the side. Foreman has it at the 23 to the 25 and knocked out of bounds by a host of Falcons, but he'll pick up about five or six. Juju Foreman's going to be the guy that's going to get the ball quite a bit, John. They're going to get it out to him a lot.
5: I think they're going to want to try to get on the edges. I think they see, just same we do, that inside sledding is going to be tough in between the tackles.
0: One of the officials took a tumble. They handed off inside, no gain. They'll bring up third down.
5: Really good spot there.
0: Third down and maybe a 3 yards to go. The official was coming back and tripped over. I'm hoping he's okay. He's up. He's a little older guy like me, and he went down tumbling, but he's back up now on the side judge there, right in front of the Pinson Valley bench. They go fast. Quick handoff again. Nope, wants to pass across the middle, and that tipped away. Beautiful job right there. Tipping it away was Chase Winkles coming up and knocking it out of the air, incomplete.
1: That's a great job by Winkles there over the middle, just being able to stay in his zone and stick his paw up there and knock it out of the way. That would have been a first down.
0: They keep their offense on the field inside their 30 on fourth and four. May try to draw the Falcons offside or may try to run that screen again. We'll see. May quick kick it. That's what they're going to try to do. Quick kick it. It's blocked. Blocked by Jaden White. And the Falcons have it inside the 20 at the 18. What a play by the nose guard, Jaden White, who came in and got a paw on it and blocked it with one arm, I believe. Let's check. Yep. It might have been a different
5: player. It was actually A.J. Dixon, I think.
0: Number 99. A.J. Dixon off the edge. I had White getting it. It was Dixon off the edge blocking it with one hand. It was a quick kick by the quarterback, and Florence has great field position again.
5: Somewhere there was a miscommunication. The right tackle pass blocked and gave ground, and whether A.J. got it or he forced the guy into it, but both of them hit him at the same time.
0: I think he just reached up that big paw and got it.
5: Great play by the Falcons.
0: The Carson Johnson and Elijah Hines in the backfield for quarterback Costin Mahan. With 9:12 to go, Florence leading at 7-0 and knocking on the door again. White to the left, Kirkman. Goolsby to the right with Sullivan Haddock. Looking back, checking the play, 15 on the play clock. Two backs split behind, one on each side of the quarterback, Mahan. This time going to lead with his back off the left side. Got plenty of running room. It's Hines to the 15, to the 10, and knocked out of bounds at the 9. Keep him right at the sticks, maybe right at a first down, depending on the mark. Boy, that was wide open, Mike.
1: It certainly was. The Falcons did a great job of passing and getting around that edge, sealing that edge. And Hines did a great job of rushing it down. It looks like it's going to be second and one.
0: Nelson Elliott wide to the right with Goolsby. Kirkman to the left. Two backs in the backfield still, Johnson and Hines. Man, the quarterback going to give it again. That time Hines cuts it back to the 5-3-2-1 touchdown. Skips into the end zone, and Florence races out to a 13-0 lead with 9:01 to go in the first. Hello, the state of Alabama. The Florence Falcons are here to play.
1: That was a great job by Hines being able to cut through that hole. He had a huge hole to run through, too. That offensive line did a great job, and he took it to the end zone. Falcons are looking strong early on.
0: Greenhall to attempt the PAT. Mahan to hold. Good snap, good hold. Kick on the way. Kick is true again. Florence leads it 14-0. This is Falcon football. Come back and see us in 30. 5 minutes.
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0: Florence Falcon football, 93-9 the score. Kevin Johnson with you, voice of the Falcons. And Florence has raced out to a 14-0 lead. Let's get that last touchdown there from John McDaniel.
5: Kevin, it was three plays. Of course, it started with that block punt, but it covered 7 yards and, 17 yards and 19 total seconds came off the clock.
0: Right now, I'm giving the game ball to Parker Greenhall. He's 3-for-3 on kickoffs in the end zone. Mike, that's something we not always have, but we've been spoiled the past few years with a couple of good kickers in Greenhall. putting three touchbacks, that's huge.
1: That is huge. You know, that's another weapon that we have on the field. We saw it with Chandler Dixon years ago, and then with Charlie Graves, and now Greenhall is keeping up with that tradition.
5: He's got some easy power, too. He's not really over-swinging. It reminds me of the Cowboy, Dallas Cowboys kicker, the way he's smooth. He's really kicking it deep and not looking like he's working too hard.
0: Jeffrey Jones, after this play, we may come down to you. Quick snap, okay. Throws it to the side. Swing pass, trying to get outside, and Jaden Iron says no. No, no, no. Thrown for a loss of two. Right now, I've got to believe that sideline is pretty excited about the start over there, J.J.
2: Well, you know, we at the beginning of the year, we've talked about this numerous times. We've had slow starts. We've kind of just shot ourselves in the foot, and, you know, we've been giving some gifts on this, but the sideline is, you know, you can see it in their eyes. You got the offense over here watching film, and you got the defensive guys that are up there cheering on their teammates. So it's all smiles down here right now.
0: Indians trying to draw the Falcons offside. Cannot on this second down and 12 play. Play action pass, looking to the right. Throws a quick out. Caught there by Juju Foreman at the 29. Close to the sticks. He'll be about 2 yards short. But he'll bring up third and two. He's going to be a problem tonight. He's tall. He's about 6'2", and he can run.
1: He certainly can. He gets off the block pretty quick. And, you know, it looks like our defensive back early on is having trouble keeping up.
0: Third and two at the 29. Going to run the quarterback keeper up the middle. He's got the first down across the 31 down to the 34 where Jaden White brings him down with the big ham hock. That's the first down of the night for the Indians. Down to our Falcons, 14-0 with 8:15 to go. And they'll go hurry up, huddle. Two wide receivers to each side. Running a quarterback keeper again at the middle, trying to bounce it. Nowhere to go. He goes down quickly. Martinez comes up and says, no, sir. That's great defense by Florence, stringing it out.
1: That's a great job stringing it out, but it looks like they're running the hurry up again. So they're back under center.
0: They want to snap every 5 to 7 seconds. Quick snap, looking to throw to the right. Now nowhere to go. Now he's trying to roll out. Now he's in trouble and just throws it away. He had nowhere to go with it, throws it out of bounds, and it brings up third down. And a flag on the play? Nope, no flag. That was just helping the ball boy there. Third down, and we'll call it 8 to go. I do worry about this passing game, though, because they can they got some guys that can go deep. I've seen that already a few times.
1: Yeah, it looks like early on they've got some things that they like up against our defense, so they're really attacking it early on.
0: Third and 8 for the Indians at the 37. Florence leads it 14-0 with 7:48 to go in the first quarter. Quick snap. Going to give a passing up play action. Nowhere to go. He's in trouble. Now steps up in the pocket. Goes down the sideline. Ball's up, and the ball's tipped. No good. Finally knocked away. Two Falcons fought for it. Thank goodness it wasn't a Ricardo Lewis play because two Falcons tipped it up, and if the Indian player had stayed on his feet, he might have caught it. But instead, it's going to be fourth down and 8 to go. And decision time for Coach Cola DeFrancesco, the head coach of the Indians. Colin Francesco says, let's keep my offense out, and he's going to put his quarterback in punt formation. This time they do a better job protecting, and he just pooch punts it up. It'll go back there. Nobody back for the Falcons. Hits at the 30, bounces down to around the 20-yard line, and they'll be downed at the 20, and that's where Florence will have it first and 10. When they bring their offense, the worst field position of the day for the Falcons, they'll have to go 80 yards. Don't forget, coming up in just a couple of weeks, Alabama Crimson Tide football. It's around the corner. 93.9 The Score will again be your home for Alabama Crimson Tide football throughout the season. And in the morning, 8 a.m., from the North Alabama Bone and Joint Clinic, the Coach's Breakfast, first edition of the 2026 season. 8 a.m., that's the Coach's Breakfast here on 93.9 The Score. One back in the backfield. Three wide, four wide receivers for quarterback Mahan against a four-man front. Goolsby will go in motion to the right as the Pinson Valley Band plays. Mahan going to leave it with his back, cuts up the middle, stays on his feet a little bit, and it's down at the 22, 23-yard line is to Carson Johnson. They really didn't bring him down. They just stopped his momentum. And it brings up second down, and we'll call it 8 to go. Their backs for Florence have a little bit of giddy up in them, don't they, Mike?
1: They certainly do. You can tell that they're running with some power and some speed. But that offensive line is opening up some things as well, which is really impressive early on.
0: Bunt set to the left, one wide out to the right. Mahan wants to pass. Has time. Watch out. Pressure coming. He steps up. He's going to run it. 25. Slides down to the 28. They'll bring up third down and 2. Smart, heady play by a sophomore quarterback.
1: Yeah, that was a great job taking what the defense can give you and know when the time to hit the turf is. And a great job by Carson Mahan to a little self-preservation there with the slide.
0: Kevontae Green checks in at wide receiver. Sullivan Haddock to the left. along with Elliott and Goolsby. One back in the backfield is Johnson still on the third and two play. The band loud here in front of us, trying to distract with the war chant with 6:18 to go. Play clock not started yet, so Florence can take their time. So Florence take their time. They're going to look back and say, hey, they didn't start the play clock. We'll keep it here. Wow. And now a timeout. Timeout taken by Florence, and we'll do the same. Florence leads at 14-0 with 6:05 to go in the first quarter. This is Falcon football. We're back in 30.
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0: Back here at Willie Adams Stadium, Pittston Valley High School, where Florence leads at 14-0. Florence faces a third, we'll call it three to go at the 27, have to get to the 30 to get a first down. And the fact, Indian band doing all they can to distract sophomore quarterback Austin Mahan, faces a four-man front. Got the snap, leaves it with his tailback. Johnson got the first down across the 30, on the 35, down to the 37-yard line. Great blocking up front by that interior line of the Falcons.
1: Huge hole up the middle for DeCarson Johnson. He had a great job putting his foot in the turf and getting upfield, making a guy miss and getting the extra yardage past and beyond the first down.
5: Hey, we're doing a really good job with formation. We had trips into the short side and then ran to the wide side. We're manipulating their numbers and forcing them to be a man down.
0: First and 10 at the 37. This time going to play action across the middle, complete to Green. Got it, hit right at the 43-yard line, gain of about five. Caught it in traffic, made sure of the catch, took it. That was a handy play by the senior right there.
1: Yeah, it's a good job by Kevonte Green. He's showing his hands early on and knowing the situation, just protect the ball and take that reception for about a six-yard game.
0: And a nice throw there by Mahan as well, second down and four. Two wideouts wide to the right are Elliott and Goolsby. To the left is Green. Going to leave with his tailback Johnson. Breaks a tackle across the 45. Got the first down, I believe. Close to it at the 47. Make it the 48. And they're going to move the chains. First down for the Falcons with 4:57 to go in the first. Leading at 14-0. And I like the way this three-back tandem is running the football right now.
1: The way we're running the football, the way we're able to open up some holes up front. You know, this is this offensive line is ahead of the curve as far as years past are concerned, for sure.
0: Hernandez, Harper, and Moore up front, along with Bolden and Russell making some holes. First and 10 at the 47. In motion for the Falcons. One to the left. Going to leave it with Johnson. Cuts. Got outside to the 50, to the 46, to the 45. Spins forward inside down to the 43. Tremendous run by Johnson. DeCarson Johnson weaving his way through traffic. And a gain of about 9 or 10 there.
1: Johnson making it look easy, too. He's just kind of gliding down the field with a little effortless nature, just being able to have his block set up and use his guys well.
0: And a big block from Kirkland Blank, the H-back in there, wearing number 24. Florence getting a lot of receivers in right now, too, changing it up. Coming in now, Jackson Mays, wide to the right, Green wide to the left. Second down and one. Going to give it to Williams inside. He's got the first down. Pushes forward to the 40, the sophomore. Crawls forward. That'll move the chains. And right now, this Falcon team has looked quite impressive early on. Leading at 14-0, under four to go in the first quarter.
1: In years past, the Falcons were able to put up points, but sometimes they would score a little too quick. Watching a slow, methodical drive like this early on in the season is super impressive.
0: The play clock will be kept on the field, so it's all malfunction, so we've got to keep an eye on that. That's why we had to call a timeout earlier. Three wide receiver set. Going to leave it. Nope, play action again. Now Mahan's in trouble. He needs to throw it away. Just gets rid of it down the sideline. And there's a flag as Goolsby got away from the defender, and the defender just reached out and tackled him with the ball.
2: Looks like they blew it. They threw it.
1: It was definitely an uncatchable ball as far as it goes. However, when I mean he was holding him. This isn't going to be a pass interference. It should be a hold.
0: Yeah. He grabbed him and held him. Goolsby did the old okey-doke And the okey-doke worked. And that should be enough for a penalty and a first down.
1: And that's Gouldsby showing his improv skills of being able to, like, when the play breaks down,

0: to the 24 to the 23. Oh, man, he wouldn't go down to that offensive line and kept pushing and pushing.
1: And that kind of grinding effort is something that we haven't seen from this Falcon offense in quite some time.
0: An injured player on the field. We'll take a timeout as they check the Indian that's injured. This is Falcon football. We're back in 30 seconds.
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0: Back here at Willie Adams Stadium, the home of the Pinson Valley Indians, who won the state championship, by the way, back in 2017, 2018 with Bo Nix at quarterback, 2020 6A state championship. And the Falcons, though, have come on the road right now and lead it 14-0. The injured Indian player being checked on by medical staff, just making sure he's okay and precautionary there. So just checking to make sure he's good. This is a time and day they want to make sure that and make sure that he is going to be okay. The Falcons got early start with a touchdown after a bad snap on a punt attempt by the Indians. Getting the ball at the one-yard line, it ended up a three-yard touchdown pass from Mahan to Jaden Irons. The PAT by Greenhall was good as the injured Indian player gets up and is helped off the field, and a big round of applause from both sides. Good sportsmanship there. And then the Falcons added to it another touchdown after a blocked punt attempt by Dixon of Florence, and the Falcons capped that with a 14-0 lead after a 7-yard touchdown run by Elijah Hines. And now the Falcons got it at their own 20, have marched it down the field, and they have it second down and 5 to go at the 25-yard line. Still with 3 minutes to go here in the first quarter. Green wide left, Goolsby wide right, along with Mays. And the tailback is Kyan Williams, the sophomore, with the sophomore quarterback, Costin Mahan. Mahan looks over the defense. Blank in motion at tight end. High snap. Got it down. Quick out to Goolsby. Makes one man miss. Spins out. Got about two. It's to the 23. That'll bring up third and about two to go. Nice job by Goolsby hanging on to the football. Jeffrey Jones, that was a spinning around. That's when that ball can come loose. Good job by Goolsby there.
4: Yeah, great job by Goolsby. He caught the ball and got upfield quick. The defense had it read. And so, I think if they throw that ball downfield a little bit, seasoned wide receivers are going to catch those.
0: This is a very, very fast Indian defense. They are very athletic, very fast. Yeah. Third and two for the Falcons. Blank is the tight end to the right. Williams the tailback to the left of the quarterback, Mahan. Now Blank will come to the left side. Mahan going to leave it inside, and he finds a gap to the 20, to the 15, to the 10. Spins and falls down at the 6-yard line, does the sophomore tailback Williams. Oh, does he have some shakes as he goes up and down the field.
1: He was ready to plant that foot in the turf and make the guy miss completely, and just his foot slid out. Jeffrey said the older turf a little bit might have got to him there. But it looked like he was about to find the end zone.
0: Kyan is hotter than pepper right now. I like it. First and goal at the 6. They're going to mark him at the 7. First and goal at the 7. Williams will stay in at tailback. They hand it to quarterback. Going to leave it with Williams again. Up the middle, spins out of 1. Got down to the 5. Gain of about 2. He doesn't let that first man get him often, does he, John?
5: He doesn't. He doesn't. He's got a good spin move, but when you're in the box and you're right here at the 1-2-5-yard line and in, I want to see you put your shoulder down. I realize that may not be his game just yet, but as you mentioned earlier, that spinning is when fumbles can happen. I want to see ball security, especially this close to the goal line.
0: At the 5, we'll call it, or right at the 6-yard line, we'll call it third or second down and goal at the 6. Back is right behind the shotgun quarterback. that I-4.

0: formation there, pistol formation. Now they're coming to the right of the quarterback, Mahan. Mahan going to look to throw a fade to the right sideline, up and knocked away, incomplete. Good defense on that side. The intended receiver was Green, I believe, on the far side. And it brings up third down and goal at the 6. By the way, a big shout-out to my friend Hemp Moore. Dr. Hemp Moore, appreciate him. He's a good friend. We talked today, done games with me many times. He did cataract surgery on me this past year. Guys, I can see the numbers a little bit better than I did last year. Amen? They won't even comment, folks. Excuse me. They just gave me looks on that one. Third and goal at the 6. I love it. We're having a little too much fun early on. 14-0, Florence with the lead. Goolsby, Mays, and Green to the left. Blank to the tight end to the right. Williams is the quarterback to the left of Mahan, the quarterback. Going to look and give it with Williams. Spins, but only gets to about the 3. And they'll bring up fourth and goal at the 3-yard line. And I believe right now, Kenny Morrison, decision time. With 42 seconds to go, leading at 14-0, do you leave your offense in or you kick the field goal?
1: I think early on you do what you can to put points on the board and just continue to apply pressure to this Pinson Valley team.
0: It's a really bad angle, I will say that.
2: I think he's going to wait and let the clock run out.
0: It will be close. I think he's got to check with them, but I think he's got to run a play. He may think he can do that, but I think he's going to have to run a play. So fourth down and goal at the 5. Man, going to drop pass, fade pattern to Green on the side. He goes up and snatches it. Touchdown, Florence. Green with the most catch in the end zone. And what a throw by the sophomore, Mahan.
1: That was a great job by Costa Mahan to flip that ball up there. And Kevontae Green did a great job of using his physicality against that defender, getting up and high-pointing that ball and ripping it down. Just a great play by the Falcons, something we haven't seen in quite some time.
3: You know, I believe when he was on the right side, he mistimed his jump just a hair. And was not able to quite get it. This time, obviously, he timed it correct and made a beautiful catch.
0: Greenhall to try the PAT. Puts this one up, puts this one through. New score, Florence 21, Pinson Valley 0. That's the end of the first quarter. We're back after this 1 minute timeout.
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5: 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Up in Tennessee, Cornersville leads Loretta 22-0. Lawrence County leads Summertown 7-0. Hartsel leads Bob Jones 7-0. Athens leading West Morgan 7-6. James Clemens leads Austin 19-0. Muscle Shoals at Hoover is delayed. Coleman leading Boas 7-0. Russellville leading Deschler 7-0. Red Bay leads Phil Campbell 8-0. West Point leading Fairview 7-0. Woodville leading Belgreen 6-0. And Ardmore leads East Limestone 7-0.
0: Here at Willie Adams Stadium, what a first quarter for the Florence Falcons on the road wearing the white uniforms. They've touched the ball 3 times. They've scored 21 points and they lead it 21-0 here in Pinson Valley. We are north of the Birmingham area. The weather that's delaying the Muscle Shoals game, it seems to be south down in the Hoover area. So hopefully we're going to avoid any showers and rain. So it looks like right now our meteorologist give me thumbs up. Looks like we're going to be okay.
1: Yeah, everything appears to be south of us at this time.
0: Jeffrey Jones on the sideline. Can you tell me the last time in an opener for the Falcons it was 21-0 Florence?
2: That would be before my tenure. That would be way before my time. I'm not sure. I'll have to go back and look. I'm not sure we've won an opener since I've been the sideline guy. Don't fire me, but that's just that's
1: 3 quarters to go, guys.
2: Yeah.
1: 3 quarters
2: to go. I agree. But we have played well, and we've had a good first quarter.
0: Mahan with a touchdown pass to Irons and a touchdown pass to Green. Hines with a touchdown run, and Florence with 3 extra points from Parker Greenhall and 3 touchbacks on his kicks, lead it 21-0. 3 back, and they're dangerous. They're very athletic, so we got to watch this. This time the squib kick down the sideline. We go bouncing down to the 10, and he caught it and goes out of bounds with it. Inside the 10. Not a smart play there by Pinson Valley. They said they could have let it go out of bounds. Instead, it'll be first and 10 at their own 8.
3: Elijah Miniweather.
1: Pinson Valley seems to be Pinson Valley's worst enemy right now. They've really hurt themselves early on. That was a play that the young man should have just let go out of bounds, but he picked it up and ran out of bounds. And he's getting an earful from a teammate right now, and I'm sure the coaches are going to coach him up. That's unfortunate.
0: And then you also think about not only they've shot themselves in the foot, but Florence has taken advantage of this. And Florence has caused some of this. So let's see if this Falcon defense can hold one more time. Leading at 21-0. Quarterback Raymond Howard, a junior, wears number 9 with one tailback to his right on the first down play. Going to try to keep it himself. He's going to be in that backfield and knocked down around the 1-yard line. He couldn't get away from guess who? That might have been Pride.
3: Yeah, that was number 98.
0: Pride came in there and had a lot of pride about it.
3: Defensive line is showing the talent and ability that was forecasted by some. They're really playing well so far through the first quarter.
0: At the 3-yard line, they'll mark it. Second down and about, we'll call it 16 to go. One back in the backfield. That's McKinney. McKinney's going to get it. Nope, on a pass. He's in trouble now. He's flushed out. He's going to look and try to run and push out of bounds around the 7-yard line by Irons. Who comes check that was Martinez who come up and knocked him out of bounds. He'll gain about 5, but it'll bring up 3rd and 10 for this Pinson Valley team. They want to go fast. They're quick to the line of scrimmage. 2 wideouts to the right, 2 to the left. You got to know where to the far right is Juju Foreman. Foreman has been the go-to guy. Play action, wants to pass, looks left this time. Now he wants to step up in the pocket. Now he wants to run, but he stays behind the line of scrimmage. Now he's going to be rushed and goes out of bounds right at the 10-yard line, and he's knocked out of bounds by Pride and Friends. Once again, Martinez on the play. It'll be 4th down and 9. Wow, this Falcon secondary with the coverage that worked there and a great job of this Falcon defensive line, Mike.
1: I think it was number 12, London Petty Poole. On that outside there,
0: okay,
1: who did a great job of staying with his wide receiver, cut off the route, and stayed with him. It was a great job and being
0: it
1: able
0: is.
1: to shut that down because that was his quarterback's target.
0: Timeout on the field, 11:06 to go in the half. Florence leads at 21-0. Falcon football is back in 30 seconds.
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0: Back here at Pinson Valley, where Florence leads at 21-0. Kevin Johnson and the crew, glad to be with you. Going to be a good one tonight for Florence. So let's see what Pinson Valley did. Florence actually called the timeout. It's 4th down and 8. Goolsby's going to get back here to about the 35-yard line. They have quick kick. Now they look like they may go for it from their own 8-yard line. They have to get to the 19, or 10-yard line, excuse me. Trying to get Falcons to jump, and Irons did. He came a little too anxious, and that gives them 5 yards. That makes this a whole lot different right here. Now their offense changes out, and they bring their offenses up. They're going to go for it. So it's going to be 4th and 3, but they're at their own 15, 16-yard line. They've got to get to the 18-yard line. If this Falcon defense could hold right here, it'd be huge.
1: Looks like confusion on both sides right now.
0: A heavy package. The quarterback Howard in the background. The Indians move. So they give it right back as the Falcon Big Blue Band started playing. And it got onto the nerves a little bit of the Indians, and that's 5 right back.
3: The Falcons did a little D-line shift, our defensive end and tackle both at really last second, shifted down a gap, and Pinson Valley was not expecting it.
1: Early on, teams used to get us with that early in the season, the last couple of seasons, and we started implementing that as well. And so, you know, it's one of those things that you know, we gave five away, and then we took that five right back.
3: It's, you're right, Mike. It's very effective at gaining hidden yardage with penalties, but it's really tough on offensive linemen when you move at the last second. You're not moving, but really just a half a gap, maybe from head up to inside, but it changes the blocking scheme for the offensive linemen, so it's dual purpose.
0: That may be what the officials are talking about. It might have been inducing the offense offsides. That's what Pinson Valley's asking for.
3: Well, you got to.
1: And they're clapping.
0: And they're going
1: now.
0: To clap, and they're going to do that. They're going to take the penalty and muck it against Florence for inducing the offense by shifting. And that's a tough one. I didn't know that could happen.
1: They're allowed to shift.
3: They are allowed to shift. And
0: the official put
1: his Coach hand. Coach Morrison's on the 20 here looking for an explanation.
0: The official put his hand behind his head. That is a that is an interesting call. Bo Bursky's asking for an explanation from the white hat. He's asking very nicely, and the white hat said, nope, it's going to be a first down. So
2: you know the reason why we know that's legal is because we've had it done to us so many times in the past.
3: You know, the audible move shift things
2: right.
3: have been eliminated, but
2: yeah.
3: The movement of the people, I mean, you can't eliminate that from a
0: Coach
3: maybe
0: Kenny,
3: you can.
0: Coach Kenny Morrison trying to get an explanation from the white hat. He got the explanation. I don't think it was the one he wanted, but he'll go back and say thank you very much. It'll bring Pinson Valley their second first down of the game and get them out of a big hole. And they're going to stay in that heavy package with Howard, the quarterback, behind three backs. He's going to keep it off the right side, and he ain't going anywhere. He is hit, and he bounced down and knocked down after a gain of one. This is right into the strength and the teeth of this Falcon defense.
1: Yeah, I don't know. I don't know the wisdom of running this jumbo package right now, but I guess since nothing else worked, you got to throw something against the wall.
0: Same formation, heavy package. Again, Howard this time coming off the left side. He's hit from behind. He's going down. His linemen were 7 yards ahead of him, but his quarterback was knocked down right at the line of scrimmage by a host of Falcons.
1: Jaden Irons in on that tackle along with Chase Winkles.
0: Those middle linebackers with these big linemen in front of them are having the time. Now
1: they're just going to be able to eat all season if that's the case.
0: You got to know they're going to look for a play action pass here, so you got to be alert. Got to be alert if you're the Falcons right here. Third and eight to go. They may even try to draw them off sides again. Third and eight to go from the 23. Howard tried to get the hard count and didn't go. Tried again, didn't go. And now a timeout taken by Pinson Valley. We'll do the same. It's 10:02 to go in the half. Florence holds on to a 21-0 lead. We're back in 30 seconds.
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9: In Florence, call Tyson Johnson, Luke Brown, Kirby Allen, Victoria Devaney, Brent Bishop, or Daniel Box with Henniger Johnson & Layton Insurance Agency, 256-764-8682.
0: 10:02 to go in the half, and Florence leads at 21-0 on the road at Pinson Valley. Kevin Johnson, voice of the Falcons, with you. Third and eight for Pinson Valley from their own 22. Quarterback's going to keep on the counter to the right side. He's looking for room. He's got no room. He meets Jaden White and friends, who push him down right at the line of scrimmage. It brings up fourth down. The big boys up front are eating well.
1: This is impressive early on for this Falcon defense, just holding the line up front, and Pinson is throwing everything that they can at this Falcon defense, and then it's not working.
3: This is, as an offensive coordinator, what you saw those three plays, and just we got nothing else and nothing's working and we can't block you. This is what we're going to try, because they did nothing, no fancy.
0: He's in shotgun formation. Now he steps back and out halfway to punt it and get the snap. Step one and punt it, and Goolsby goes back to try to return it, but he's going to have to let it hit. at the 45-yard line in Falcon territory, back down to the 44. Florence 56 yards away from the end zone again, leading at 21-0. 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Florence with the football. First and 10 at their own 44. Going left to right as you listen to us here in Pinson Valley. Mahan, the quarterback, with two backs in the backfield, three wide receivers against a four-man front. Looks, checks. He has Hines in the backfield along with Johnson. Hines to the right, Johnson to the left. Looks over the defense. Gets the snap. Going to leave it with Johnson off the right side. And he breaks the tackle, gets across near the 50-yard line with a good block from his running mate Hines. Pick up about 5 yards and bring up maybe second down and five to go. We'll make it second down and four to go, actually.
3: I believe, Kevin, that's Mr. Williams that's
0: Williams,
3: in the backfield.
0: Yeah. Williams wearing number 10 was behind Hines on that carry. Kirkman will go wide to the left for Florence.
1: Got Elliott and Goolsby here on the right.
0: And they're real close to the sideline, so they're spreading these wide receivers out. Two backs again in the backfield for Florence Mahan. With two backs in the backfield. This time he's going to leave it with Hines off the left side. Cuts it up, got it to the 45, got the first down inside the 45, down to the 43. Cut down by one of the safeties who come up to make the tackle. But that's going to be another first down for Florence. But a penalty on play back here in front of the Pinson Valley sideline, away from everything. So let's see what they call. Might be sideline interference. I don't know. It was just sort of strange.
1: They wouldn't be talking that long for sideline interference. This is a meeting of the minds right now. They've been chatting for a while.
0: Remember, this is the official that got tripped earlier by one of the Pinson Valley players, but it really wasn't on the sideline. He just sort of ran backwards and tripped over a wide receiver.
3: We don't know what it is yet, but he threw it as soon as the play ball was snapped.
0: Holding against Florence.
3: Wow.
0: That was a quick hold then.
3: I don't know how he did. He threw it as the ball was snapped. I assume someone was lined up offsides.
0: You know, just a side note, these officials, which are doing a good job, do not have the headsets on to talk to each other, because that official, the side judge on this side, went all the way across to talk to the side judge on the other side to go tell Coach Kenny Marson of Florence what that penalty was for. Which means it will be, well, they moved the chains back. They've messed the chains up completely. They moved the chains, the yard marker.
3: Second and 14, Kevin, is what I've got in my notes.
0: So they've messed that up with the chain gang over there. It shouldn't be first and 10. Because
3: first game for them, too.
0: It is, for chain gang, for referees, electricians and clock operators and everybody else.
3: They're messing it up even more.
0: They'll get it all fixed. The ball will be at the 40.
3: That's not where the flag.
0: And somehow we lost a few yards on that one. There'll be second down and 16 to go. Really, that's a little. It should be at the 44. Been said it's at the 46. Let's get the first down and make it a touchdown. Mahan back to pass, screen inside. Couldn't get to the Goolsby. Oh, if he had him, he could still be running. But it brings up third down and about 16 to go. I like the play call though, Mike. It's something we hadn't seen so far.
1: Yeah, it was there too. I think Mahan, as he was releasing it, was a little hurried. His feet weren't really set, and Goolsby wasn't right in that real prime spot to receive that one. So, that ball hit the turf, and we're going to be here with third down.
0: Haddock and Goolsby wide to the left. Green and Elliott here into the right. One back in the backfield. That's going to be Johnson. Here comes the blitz. Mahan steps up against the blitz, wants to run, cuts it up to the 45, stays on his feet to the 50, drags defenders down to the 46. He's about 2 yards short of a first down.
3: Guess what would have mattered?
0: And let's make sure he's okay, and he gets up. That's a big young man right there. You're right. That would have mattered right there, John. That was 2 yards. It would have been a first down. Said it's going to be fourth and two. So the chains cost us two, but let's make that up and not worry about it.
1: And that's a great job by Costin there to give the actual effort. You know, he could have slid there and nobody would have thought anything, but he continued that run and made it a play where there's actually a decision to be made now.
0: Florence leads at 21-0, 7:34 to go in the half, and they're going to go for it at the Indian 46. They've got to get the 44 of the first. Mahan wants to pass, looking. Now he's going to step up. He's going to have to get rid of it. Flips it across the middle and got it to Hines and got the first down to the 40. What a heady check down play by the sophomore quarterback. Felt the pressure and just checked it down. That is a big time play.
1: He had a guy hanging off him. He made that guy hang up for just a second. But he knew exactly where the check down was. Hit him right in his hands. It was a beautiful play. Just beautiful improv when the pocket collapsed.
0: Jeffrey Jones, that was a sweet play by the quarterback.
2: That was such good situational awareness. Like, that was his last ditch right there. He was either going to drop and run it, or at the last second, he saw him wide open right there across his face.
0: First and 10 at the 40. Blank will go in motion to the left. Blitz coming. They're going to leave it inside to Hines. Bounces it outside to the 35. Got great speed. Cuts it up to the 30. Still on his feet to the 25. Finally brought down by a couple of defenders. But back here, there's yellow handkerchiefs around the 40-yard line,
1: and right,
0: I think they're
1: going
0: back. Great run there by the youngster, though. Hines leaping and cutting and showing all the facets you want out of a running back.
1: Absolutely. Ran right through the teeth of the defense and then bounced it outside and found some extra green there for him to pick up some extra yardage. It was a beautiful run, but negated by that hold.
0: So that penalty will negate that. We'll move it back inside the 50.
3: Should have been at the – I think about it, should have been at the spot of the foul with it being that far downfield, but
0: instead it's going to be first down and 20 at the 50, and now time for the Heat timeout. We'll take the same. Timeout on the field, 6:34 to go in the half. Lawrence leads at 21-0. We're back in 1 minute.
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0: .634 to go in the first half. Florence leads it 21-0 in the 21-point first quarter. They had the ball after a penalty. They've got it now first and 10 at the 50. I think it might be
3: first
0: second.
3: First and 20,
0: first
3: Kevin.
0: First and 20, that's right. First and 20 at
3: but
0: the 50.
3: It is first down is correct.
0: First and 20 at the 50. The Falcons have to touch the 30. Goolsby will come wide right with Blank in the slot and Green in a quick sugar huddle. For the Falcons, the Goolsby in motion. Mahan in shotgun formation, now movement, and before the snap.
3: I don't know what we're doing.
0: Florence jumped off sides a little bit there before two or three guys. I think they were trying to wheel right back on the loose running back with Williams.
1: Heading in the wrong direction, fellas.
0: But go back 5 yards.
3: Both our tackles were a little quick on that play. I'm not certain what the action was going to be, but both of them got a quick jump.
0: And you saw the different formation and motion. You knew then it was going to be something different than we've done. Green wide to the right, trips out to the left. One back into backfield for quarterback Mahan. I believe that's Hines again. I have to double check. So it'll be first and a long way to go, 25 to go. Mahan straight drop, throws the quick screen out, complete, got it to Goolsby, caught it at the 50, spins forward and stays on his feet, pushed far down to the 47. Check that out, maybe.
2: That's Elliott.
0: Elliott caught it and drug a defender with him all the way down to the 45, giving him a gain of 10. Nice job by Nelson Elliott.
1: That was a great job by Nelson Elliott. He showed his numbers, gave his quarterback a great target, hauled the ball in, and made a couple guys miss. That's all you could ask for on that play. He got about 10 yards. It's a great job.
0: And it was Goolsby, actually, that made a block, I think, one of the guys on that side that freed him up. So it brings up now second down, and we'll call it 15 to go. So you gain back 10. Haddock will come wide right, along with Goolsby, two odd outs to the left. Looking over a four-man front. Play action, wants to pass. Mahan steps up, nobody there, going to run it himself. Tries to get outside, trying to get away and spin forward. He got to the 43, brought down there by a nice open field tackle by Pinson Valley.
1: He ran about Rhodes. He ran about 40 yards to get to there. That was tough there for Causton. He made the right read. The play was busted, but once he was trying to bust it to the outside, it was just a lot of effort for no gain.
0: Third and 13, 5:20 and counting. Florence up 21-0 over Pinson Valley. Kirkman and Mays will go wide to the left. They're in the tighter formation this time. And both wide receivers this side are tight formation with Haddock and Goolsby. One back to the left of the quarterback, Mahan. Mahan, straight drop, blitz coming. Going to throw the screen wide open, gets it out there complete. Got it to Hines. He's brought down. Now, it wasn't a screen. It was just a little wide open play. He missed. He didn't block. He just went going out on a fade route.
1: He ran the wheel there.
0: And the wheel was there, and he catches it, but not enough for a first down, but enough to make it fourth and five. And what a throw by Mahan.
1: That was a great job by Mahan with guys in his face, off the back foot, being able to lead his guy down the field a little bit. That's a tough throw to make.
0: So Mahan will have it fourth and five at the 35. You could do the hard count here, see if you can get the Indians to jump. Straight, going to keep it, going roll right, look to throw, down the sideline, wide open, Goolsby, can he bring it in before? They say no, he stepped out of bounds, it was close.
1: He knew he had it too. Mahan put his head between his knees right away, knew he led him a little bit too far, threw it out of bounds.
3: When you're that wide open, you really want to put it on them, you don't want to rainbow it. I know that's hard to, much easier said from here. Then Costin's position,
1: put it on him when
3: you got him wide open. Right. What was he, 25 yards open?
1: He was. Put it towards the numbers more than that sideline, and that's tough. Tough to teach a young quarterback.
3: It's a play that he will put in his memory bank and learn from.
1: Absolutely.
0: He would have had a wide open touchdown. And give Goolsby credit. He did everything he could to try to drag that foot. Honestly, it was really closer than I think the official thought. First and 10 for the Indians at the 35. They hand it off and nowhere to go. Mm. One, two, three guys. Winkles, Pride, White. And White says, don't bring it in here again. Jaden White having a time. Actually, that wasn't White. That was Dixon, I think, that time. Yep, no, it was White. And White come up, made it. Yep.
1: White and Pride were the first two back there.
0: So we have it, 3:55 to go, second down and 12 to go.
1: We got three bunched down here, two up top.
3: They're a yard and a half off sides down here, too.
0: Timeout taken by Pinson Valley. They'll take the timeout with 3:44 to go. Florence leads at 21-0. Come back and see us in 30 seconds.
1: They were trying something.
12: It's football time in Alabama. 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I'm Robert Aderholt, and I approve this message.
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0: Back here at Willie Adams Stadium on the campus of Pinson Valley High School, where Florence is on the road and lead the Indians 21-0 with 3:43 to go in the first half. The Falcons had a chance to convert a fourth down and just overthrew, really, out of bounds. Would have had a wide open touchdown. But instead, it's going to be second down and 13 for this Pinson Valley team, who has struggled to find anything to work. But they've got wide receivers everywhere. Three to the left, two to the right. Only the quarterback back there by himself. Back to pass. Throws it, knocked down, and incomplete. And that was from a defensive lineman. That was Pride again, who got upfield and knocked it down and almost picked it off.
1: He did that last year at Oxford, one of the plays of the game, just coming off that edge. And you could tell he's very heady as he's coming around that edge. He knows where his hands are supposed to be, and he knocks those balls down. It was a great job.
0: Third down and 13 to go. Quarterback Raymond Howard looks over the defense. A three-man front, but it seems like seven up there for that offensive line. Five wide receivers, back to pass, looks to the right. Wants to throw. Now he's in trouble. Now he flushed out of the pocket. He's knocked down at the 37-yard line. Lost the ball, but they said he was down already. Jaden Irons with a great open field tackle. And it'll bring up fourth down for the Indians. And Jeffrey Jones, this Falcon defense tonight has been quite impressive in the first half. He agrees with me. He just didn't hear me. His batteries may have run out, so he's headed this way. 3:13 to go.
3: Never at a loss for words, so there must be a battery issue. Yeah.
0: Again, the Indians line up in that quarterback like he's going to punt it. Snap comes, and he punts it. Just a short punt. Goolsby catches it and is hit at the 35, spins away, stays on his feet to the 40, and finally is brought down to the 42. Ball came loose. Helmet came loose, actually. Always on the road. You never know on the road. But it should be Falcons football. A Falcon helmet came off, and it'll be Florence football at the 42-yard line with 2:52 to go here in the first half, leading at 21-0. Don't forget, in the morning, the coaches' breakfast from the North Alabama Bone and Joint Clinic. Coaches from around the Shoals area come and meet, fellowship together, have a great meal provided by the North Alabama Bone and Joint Clinic. They check on athletes, and we have a show on the, live on the air from 8 a.m. to about 9:30. Coaches from around North Alabama and some even from Tennessee. It's the coaches' breakfast, a great tradition, 8 a.m. in the morning here on 93.9 The Score.
2: You going to be able to sleep tonight on the way home, or are you going to?
0: With you driving, I don't have to worry about that. We'll be home in an hour. So, Mahan.
2: He's kidding, Caroline.
0: Mahan back to pass. No, going to leave it off Johnson. Johnson makes and miss. Stays on his feet across the 45, across the 50, down to the 47, giving him 8, 9, 10, 11 yards. First down.
1: That's a beautiful job on first down, being able to break some tackles, get to the outside edge, and make another guy miss, drag another guy past the sticks. Beautiful run. Great effort.
0: Two to the right. Man, new faces already coming in for Florence. I've got to get the numbers and names here, so forgive me. Into the game right now, that's Davion Butler at wide receiver. In the slot, Kirkman wide to the left. Watch for Kirkman. He's a sophomore. He has blazing speed. A little trouble getting a play in right now. Wide receivers on this side checking on it. First and 10 at the 46. Mahan play action. Looks to pass. Wanting to go deep. Now he's going to go deep. Going for Kirkman down the sideline. No, check, and it's incomplete. Kirkman got caught up in traffic. A safety in the corner sort of cut his impediment there. He was going one way and couldn't get back, and so he got caught, but still a nice pass by Mahan to say give him a chance, and if not, it's an incomplete pass. We'll go to second down.
1: Right. You know, Kirkman got, as you say, got caught in traffic a little bit and then busted it to the outside, and Mahan floated it up there only where his receiver could catch it. It was just out of the reach of Kirkman, but we look to play another down.
0: Green wide left, Elliott and Goolsby to the right. The Carson Johnson, the tailback, to the right of quarterback Mahan. On the second down 10 play, Blank goes in motion to the left. Gives it off to Johnson. Johnson got away from two, got away from three, stays on his feet, hit hard, spins out, stays on his feet, still driving, still moving, down across the 40. He spins all the way down there to the first down. What a run by DeCarson Johnson.
1: What effort and energy he put into that play. He was stopped about two or three times, rolled off a couple of tackles, and continued to drive those legs, pulled his way to a first down. That is an effort play right there. That's a gold star and a half. I'm telling you, that was a beautiful run.
0: Johnson would not go down. Jeffrey Jones, that was impressive.
2: I haven't seen that in a while. That was a fantastic effort by Johnson.
0: First and 10 at the 37. Back to pass Mahan's. The clock runs, throws the screen, incomplete. Went off the hands of Goolsby and nearly intercepted. 1:35 to go in the half. Don't forget, at the half, we'll talk about high school football. We'll see if we can sneak somebody around to come up and be our guest, but if not, we'll do it ourselves. We'll get a listen into the Big Blue Band and others at the half here. And get a lot of scores from our 93.9 The Score studios and James Moody giving us updates. He'll be able to take his time tonight on this one. Second down and 10 at the 36. Elliott and Green to the left. Sullivan Haddock to the right, along with Goolsby. Johnson still the tailback against the four-man front for the quarterback. The sophomore remain in. Back to pass. Good protection this time. Throws the quick out. No, that was nearly picked. He read the eyes, did the safety. And he had visions of six going 70 yards intended there for the Falcons. But instead, incomplete third down and 10. And a lesson for Mahan right there. Sullivan Haddock was open, but he wasn't that open.
1: The one thing, and this is an improvement thing that's probably put on film, and they'll coach them through that, but Sullivan Haddock was waiting for that ball, coming back to that ball so that guy can't cut it off. Is going to be one of those things. He's got to protect his quarterback as much as he's not hung out to dry.
0: Green, Mays, Goolsby out there with Haddock. The back is Johnson on this 3rd and 10 play. Quick snap. Back to pass. Blitz coming. Gets rid of it to the sideline and knocked away. That's the best defensive effort by Pinson Valley this half, no doubt about it, Mike.
1: Yeah, we're trying to force the ball a little bit, but, yes. You know, it's just one of those situations where now on fourth down, I mean, you're almost in no man's land. You don't really know where to go with it.
0: At the 36-yard line, 4th and 10. You know, John, they've started coming up on these patterns. Might be a good chance to throw one deep here. Go over the top.
3: There's nothing to lose here. Definitely I would take a shot, at least a 20-yard pass pattern.
0: And the Falcons shift the offensive line. Pinson Valley does not react. 126 to go and a half. And now timeout taken by Kenny Morrison. We'll do the same. Florence leads at 21-0. Falcon football is back in 30.
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0: Back here at Willie Adams Stadium in Pinson Valley, Alabama, the home of the Indians, where the Falcons on the road put up 21 in the first quarter and lead it with 126 to go in the half, 21-0 over Pinson Valley. And, Mike, we've left Florence has some points on the board in the second half, no doubt.
1: Absolutely. You know, early on, you know, we commanded the lead, but we're working on stuff as well. This is game one, and we have a 21-point lead. Being able to put some other things out there, see what works against other defenses, and really give our guys some reps in situations that they're not used to is going to be important as well.
0: So Florence will come out there again on 4th down and 10. Kirkland Blank and tight end. Two wide outs to the left. Straight drop, good protection, looks to throw, got to get rid of it, and he's hit, sack, ball on the ground, recovered by Florence, but it'll go to Pinson Valley at the 41. So the first time Pinson Valley in the past two possessions, their defense has turned up the notch a little bit, bringing some pressure, and now Florence defense with 118 to go. We'll have to make sure they don't let Pinson Valley get a little momentum here and score before the end of the half.
1: Right, you know, being able to take the foot off the pedal a little bit or try different things can get you a little lax, and it might have caused a little trouble here leading into this half.
3: You do not want to let them get momentum and an easy 7 points going into the halftime with the whole second half.
0: Florence will get the ball to start the second half. Howard going to leave it inside to his tailback. He skips and got loose across the 50 to the 47 in Falcon territory at the 46. Florence overran everybody there.
16: Michael Giles for a gain of 12 yards.
0: Biggest gain of the night by Michael Giles. Quick snap, give it to Giles again. This time nowhere to go. He was knocked down right at the line of scrimmage. Bursky and friends and White again.
1: Jaden Irons in on that tackle right away.
16: Second down on the first down run.
0: Second down, and we'll call it 10 to 11 to go. Two wide outs left, one to the right. You got to know Foreman's wide right. Going to try to run it off to the left side. Oh, what a hit in there by the Falcons. Hello. Welcome to Bo Bursky land. He stuck that quarterback, and he stood him up.
3: He went through the blocker to get the quarterback. He got everybody on that play. That's a beautiful play.
0: As the old coach used to say, bingo, that's a goodie. Third down, we'll call it 15 to go at the 50. Foreman will come tight into formation this time on the third down play. Howard, the quarterback, puts a man in motion to the right. Play action, looks to throw deep. Wants to go deep, can't. Now blitz coming. He's coming flush out of the pocket. Gets rid of it and just throws it away. Tremendous defense by Martinez. Tremendous defense by the secondary. Great defense all around by the Falcons, Mike.
1: Yeah, that was a play that, you know, they could have gave up on. You know, the defensive linemen were getting blocked pretty well. And then it just took another second, got the quarterback to flush out a little bit, and great job down the field by the defense.
0: Jamonte McVay in there on defense, along with Sistrunk. And 4th and 15, and the Indians show that they're going to go for it. Timeout taken by the Indians with 9 seconds to go. The Falcons will go back to the sideline. We'll take a 30-second timeout. Florence leads at 21-0 with 9 seconds to go in the half. Falcon football returns in 30.

0: With 9 seconds to go. Timeout on the field. You're at midfield. You're down 21-0, Mike. I would think this is where you take a big shot if you're Pinson Valley. Might as well with 9 seconds to go.
1: Absolutely. You know, you tell the defense right now, nobody behind you. Keep everything in front of you. It doesn't matter how far back on that field you want it to go. It's like it's prevent defense at this point. Just keep them out of the end zone. With 9 seconds to go, they're going to have to come up with a big play. And, you know, just don't let anything pass you.
0: Jeffrey Jones, how about a pick six right here? Would you like that?
2: Actually, I would like that. Oh, that'd be a good little ending to the first half. Put us in solid ground for the second half, that's for sure.
0: You know, some fresh bodies in there for Florence, too, in secondary. Caden Ward in there right now with McVay on the corner. Here we go, fourth and 15 at the 50. Snap is low, and he's going to punt it. He punted it with the left foot and just got rid of it. And they'll hit at the 40, and that should be able enough to let the clock run out. And they'll run out.
1: Yeah, called a timeout for that. That
2: should
1: was
2: be 2 seconds left on it.
0: That's going to be enough for the end of the half. So the Falcons fans on their feet across the way. And the Falcon defensive line, a little celebration, and they deserve it. As Florence leads it at the half over Pinson Valley 21-0 in the first game of the season. An impressive start so far for the Florence Falcons. This is Falcon football. We're back in 3 minutes.
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11: 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Up in Tennessee, Cornersville is leading Loretto 29-8. They didn't kick off till 7:45, but Hoover leads Muscle Shoals 7-6. Deschler-Russellville tied at 7 at the half. Hartzell leads Bob Jones 25-0 at the half. Coleman leading Boaz 14-7. West Morgan leads Athens 7-6. James Clemens leads Austin 26-3. Ardmore leads East Limestone 14-0. Woodville leading Belgrene 21-0. West Point leading Fairview 13-7. And next week's opponent for the Florence Falcons, Jasper, tied with Huntsville at 14. Now back to the stadium for the halftime show.
0: Here at Willie Adams Stadium in Pinson Valley, the Florence Falcons lead the Pinson Valley Indians 21-0 in a very, very impressive first half for the Florence Falcons for game one, especially on that defensive side that threw the shutout and forced some turnovers deep. They got that offense rolling, and the Falcons took advantage of it, lead it 21-0. Kevin Johnson, Mike Albertson, Jeffrey Jones, John McDaniel with you. And Mike, just your assessment before we get to stats in a minute. When you look at that first half, for a first game, you know, honestly, not too bad. It's barely clean, not too bad all around. And more than anything, the effort's been really outstanding on both sides.
1: The effort has been outstanding. There's some things that jump out at me right now early on, that some things that I really like, some things that I'm still unsure about, because Pinson Valley had shot themselves in the foot so many times. Now, Florence had capitalized on those, but like we've now been shut out that second quarter. So we played a great first quarter and capitalized on some issues, but that second quarter they ran a clean sheet. And so, what team is going to come out in the second half? Who knows? But it's quite clear that once they started blitzing us and making our quarterback uncomfortable, things got really tough for us. So, like, you know, obviously we work on things as the season goes on, but, you know, just assessing a half of football, there's still a lot of question marks.
0: The Big Blue Band, under the direction of Dr. Bruce White, doing a great job here at Pinson Valley, as the Big Blue Band entertaining the fans from Pinson Valley and doing a great job there. They did not wear their usual band uniforms. They're in black shorts and blue T-shirts, and I don't blame them. It is a hot, muggy night, but they come down and had a great time. We got to see Mr. White at dinner tonight, spend some time with him, and he is a tremendous asset to Florence High School. And so kudos to him and the Big Blue Band. And, hey, it's worth coming out to see this team of the Falcons next Friday night, and it's worth coming out also to hear the Big Blue Band in the home opener next Friday night at Brawley Stadium against Jasper. We need a huge crowd on hand for that one. It's going to be a lot of fun. Stats are brought to us by our good friends at Chick-fil-A. Chick-fil-A open tonight. Till Mike.
1: Well, the
2: it's Friday.
1: It's Friday, so it's 10 o'clock.
2: Yes,
0: 10 o'clock. I was making sure you was alert there.
1: During the week, Monday through Thursday, the dining room closes at 9. The drive-thru stays open till 10, but on Friday, Saturday, it's open to 10. Either way.
0: Chick-fil-A has been our sponsor for that, taking care of our stats and all we do. Let's turn it over to John McDaniel, who will give us our stats in the first half.
12: That was kind to let Mike do that, because, Kevin, we all know that you've got those hours memorized in a standing order.
2: Absolutely, he does.
12: If I'm not mistaken.
0: I will say this, John, when I go to Chick-fil-A and I walk up and they say, like, Norm and cheers, Kevin, I know I've been here a little too long.
2: Not just for one meal a day, but sometimes two.
0: Hey, and Mike appreciates it more than anybody.
2: Yes, he does.
12: It's hard to beat good food.
0: John, take it away with the stats.
12: All right. So let's start with the home Indians tonight. As we said, a really strong half by the Falcon defense. Total yards in the half, 18 for the Indians. They had 10 yards rushing on 17 carries, 2 for 9 passing for a total of 8 yards. 2 first downs, one of those was by penalty. 1 for 8 on third down conversions, and no fourth down attempts. One official penalty for 10 yards. No turnovers. Most of those were on fourth down. The no PATs. The time of possession, 8 minutes, 29 seconds. The Falcons' first half, 156 yards of offense. We had 20 rushes for 129 yards. 6 for 13 passing for 27 yards. 10 first downs in the half. 3 for 7 on third down. 2 for 4 on fourth down conversions. We had 6 penalties in the half for 40 yards. No turnovers. We were 3 for 3 on our PATs, and the time of possession almost doubled. 15 minutes, 31 seconds.
0: Florence got it started in the first quarter after a muffed punt snap, basically a bad snap for the punter. Went back under his hands, back to the 1 yard line. He recovered it there, but Florence had it first and goal at the 1. And they ended up, Florence threw a 3 yard touchdown pass. It was Costin Mahan with his first varsity touchdown pass to Jaden Irons on the crossing route. PAT, the first of three for Parker Greenhall, was good. Florence led it 7-0 with 9:50 to go in the half. Then Florence, once again, gets a great play on special teams. When at this time it was A.J. Dixon, got his hand up on the quick punt try by the quarterback, blocked it inside the 20. Florence took it in after that on about a few plays. It didn't take long for Elijah Hines to get loose from 7 yards out. 14-0 with 9:01 to go. Florence striking fast. Not long after that, Florence does it again. This time, though, they complete an 80-yard drive, the most impressive drive of the night. And this time it was Mahan once again with a fade route to Cavante Green from 5 yards out. Extra point good. And Florence led it 21-0 at the end of the first quarter. They lead it 21-0 at the half. They've left some meat on the bone in the second quarter. I'm sure the coaches are talking about that. A hot, humid night. You can expect some of that, too. Jeffrey Jones, you've been on the sideline tonight. Has the heat played much of a factor? I mean, I know it has, but have the kids cramped up, or have they done pretty good?
2: Well, not yet. I do expect to see a couple cramps in the fourth quarter, but you know, they've got some fans over there that are blowing some mist, and so I've caught myself walking slow in front of them when I have to walk across. But for the most part, you know, you can tell our strength conditioning coach. Let's see, Kevin Sledge. He's done a great job with them, and you know they've ran them pretty hard this summer, and it's showing right now. You know, we got a lot of game to play. You know, I did see a couple hands on the hips on the defensive line towards the end of the second quarter, but for the most part, you know, we don't look gassed, so that's a good thing. Hopefully they're in there getting hydrated and whatnot for the second half.
0: My first half, Costin Mahan, first start. What did you say about him early on?
1: I said a lot of things about him early on, but help me out here. He absolutely poised. Definitely is very comfortable with being the guy. Yep. You know, on the baseball field, you know, when the lights are the brightest, there's no moment that's too big for him. He's just there, and he has that next play mentality. He's very stoic in his ways of just not letting the one play affect his other plays down the road. I mean, very mentally capable as far as a quarterback goes for such a young age.
0: At the half, the TNT Fireworks Halftime Show, Florence leads at 21-0. Falcon football and the halftime show returns after this two-minute timeout.
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0: Welcome back to the TNT Fireworks Halftime Show, where Florence leads at 21-0. Kevin Johnson, Mike Albertson, Jeffrey Jones, John McDaniel, glad to be with you tonight on the road at Pinson Valley. About a 2.5, well, not quite 2.5 hour drive. And we enjoyed the drive down, courtesy of Gardner Pierce Auto. They'll take care of you as well. They've got some good sales right now, so go by and see them. Elmer does a great job over there, so go by and see them. Tell them that KJ and friends sent you that way. Guys, we're at the half, and, you know, it's sort of strange how that works, but high school football, and I like it, starts a couple of weeks earlier, or a week earlier at least, than college football.

0: Let's see. Number one. I think they're going to. Aren't they number one?
1: You're the one that had all the confidence.
0: I don't care where they are. They can be 29th, and they're going to win the national championship. They just got too many guns.
2: Too many. Yep. A lot of weapons there. Okay. All right. What do you think, John?
1: Yeah, I don't think so. I'm going to go against that because I think they lost way too many players to just, even though they're reloading, but they lost four high-level defenders on a starting defense that were first-round picks. I'm going to go there. I think it's week two opponent. I'm going to go with Texas. They got – I think Cam Coleman, the Manning to Coleman connection is going to be a something fierce.
0: All of a sudden, Cam Coleman's good to him. He likes Cam Coleman all of a sudden.
2: All right.
1: I would challenge any receipt of me dogging Cam Coleman.
2: All right. Mike, what do you think?
3: It doesn't matter what I think.
1: It does. No.
3: Well, so here's the deal.
0: He took yours.
3: College football is rough, and it's all coming down to mercenaries, and no bigger mercenary than Lane Kiffin. So give me LSU.
0: That's good.
1: Nobody
0: to say.
1: Called Indiana for before
0: that's
1: last
0: true.
1: Year. So
2: KJ,
0: I love it.
2: KJ's pick is because of history, and I started thinking about history, and I thought, you know what?
1: You've been around for a lot of it,
2: and I have, and you're not going to be around much longer. But I'll let you know that too. So we'll get you on that.
1: I got to ride home.
2: Hey, listen, here's my pick, and here's why. In 2010, Auburn won the national championship. In 2011, Alabama absolutely was ticked off, and they went through everybody and won the national championship. Alabama played as well as anyone. They were like, nope, we're not going to let the team across the state win it. We're going to win it right back. That brings me to who won it last year.
0: Indiana.
2: And it's really ticked off the Fighting Irish
0: no
2: of Notre Dame.
0: Way.
2: Notre Dame's schedule sets up.
3: I thought
2: they've got everything
3: Purdue.
2: Back. Cheer for old Notre
0: yeah.
2: Dame.
0: He thought you were going to say Purdue, not Notre Dame.
1: I thought the man has lost his mind.
2: No.
1: But, no, that's one
2: it
1: of the top
2: of
1: three.
0: Have you seen their
1: picks.
0: New facility? It's nice.
2: It's real nice. Notre yeah. Dame's got everything. They've got a good coach. They played well last year. They're going to go all the way.
1: But
2: Notre
1: are they
2: Dame
1: going to be challenged
2: it.
1: Enough to get to a level that, of competitive? Because that schedule
2: is easy.
1: Charming tissue. Is yeah.
0: When the playoffs start, there's 12 teams. That's a couple yep. games you got to win.
1: Yeah. And even if they get a home game, that playing against that high-level competition
2: They got one or two, but they out of
1: 12.
2: Yep, and that's about it.
0: Yeah,
2: so that's it. So I think Notre Dame wins it. That's my pick. And interesting that out of all this, I believe, what do we have, two teams picked out of the SEC? So interesting on that as well. Speaking of the great things happened, though, how about a big congratulations, guys? History made last night. The Florence Falcons flag football team, first ever win in history, first game in history. They beat Westminster last night in a tremendous victory. Hats off to those ladies. They have been working hard. And what a celebration they had. They were the queens of the school today, no doubt about it. Jeffrey Jones, you know a little bit about that. That was a special night last night.
0: Yeah, shout out to Coach Tiffany Pell and Bradley Elliott. They've worked so hard all summer. I'm telling you, and I cannot say enough good things. Not only did they make history by playing the first game, they came and won the first game. So, you know, I know the whole school, the whole community, you know, was so proud. Last night they were sharing the final
2: score on
0: social media.
2: There was no doubt about it. They left all their opponents behind. They
0: yeah,
2: were ready to win that one
0: they,
2: last night.
0: They sure did. They left it all on the field. That's right.
2: So congratulations to the Florence Falcons Lady Falcons flag football team. What a win. They got a lot of games coming up. Their home opener's coming up. So congratulations to them. We're at the half on the TNT Fireworks Halftime Show where Florence leads Pinson Valley 21-0. When we come back, third quarter action around the quarter. We're back in 3 minutes.
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6: Back here on 93.9 The Score, Florence Falcons football, the TNT Fireworks pregame, our halftime show comes to a close. We're getting ready for third quarter action. Jeffrey Jones, real quick, there's a lot of people listening in Florence. There's people listening in on the app all over the state of Alabama.
7: That's the good thing about 93.9. We have people listening. You can listen from anywhere in the world. As long as you have internet access, you listen from anywhere. Well, my niece, May Morgan Blankenship, and her best friend, Evan, are listening. They've got about 25 people sitting around the pool down in Towson, Alabama, listening. So I just want to give them a shout out. Half the people don't know where Florence is, but the other half are cheering us on.
6: The swimming pool thing made us all look around and go, man.
7: Oh, man,
6: good.
7: Yeah. It feels like I'm in a swimming pool right now.
6: We do. It's a really humid night here. So Florence leads at 21-0, but Mike, you can't let your foot off the gas here in the third quarter. You catch yourself not being in a game here in the fourth quarter. So this is important to get off to a good start in the third quarter.
8: Oh, absolutely. You know, that second quarter wasn't their best showing, and so being able to put the pedal back to the floor and really fight through this third quarter is going to be huge. They've also got a game build up game stamina, you know, being able to play a full game and stuff like that. So being able to come out here and handle their business the way they should is going to be super important in this second half.
6: This time Florence will get the ball going left or right. They will return the kick of Javier Ballet. Back deep for Florence will be, let's catch that. Sistrunk will go deep along with Williams and Gouldsby. Or actually, Elliott is back there with Sullivan Haddock.
8: Number six is Ellis Southward.
6: Sure, Southward's running his back, or is it? Yeah, maybe Southward.
8: He's too small.
6: Yeah, that's right. And they're swapping
8: Otis
6: him out
8: is
6: now.
8: Big.
6: They just swapped him out. So let's see who came in. I think that might be Hines back there. We'll check. I can't see who it is from the number. But Volley will kick it off. Well, it's Davian Butler back there, maybe. We'll see. Our Westview for one. Two different number ones for Florence. Valley will kick it. It's going to be Williams catch it. The sophomore at the 13 to the 15-20. Looking for 0-25 and hit at the 30-yard line. Flag on the play as he pushes forward, stays on his feet. Still pushing forward and brought down to the 32. The flag came from the same official who's thrown all the flags tonight on this sideline almost. I've noticed that. He calls a hold from a good ways off, and he saw it, so he threw the flag. So Florence will have to have it about the 20-yard line.
8: Well, the only two blocks that I saw that were on that side were guys that were in place and steady, not holding. But I could have missed it easily.
6: I could have missed it. I'm going to try to be nice about it. But it was a long flag, I'll put it that way. So Florence will be a little deeper as Williams return it out to the 32-yard line. But the flag will push it back probably around the 20-yard line. We'll see. Maybe the 25 is where they're lined up right now.
9: Correction. Kick by number 41, Javier Bell. Flag on the play.
6: They'll mark it back to the 23.
9: 10-yard penalty. Be first and 10.
6: So Mahan will bring out Johnson and Hines with three wide receivers. Two backs in the backfield for the sophomore quarterback. Going to leave it off the left side with Hines. Got a good block on the outside. Cuts up. Got a yard or two. Pushed out of bounds. Good defense there by the
8: late Indians. Flag.
6: And a late flag on that
9: flag
6: one, too.
9: On
8: way late.
9: Number 10, Florence sideline
6: that time. No, in the backfield. And it's by the main official. And it's already pointing back against Florence. Holding again. So back-to-back holding calls. And
9: we blew the first down.
6: The first half was pretty clean. The second half is not so clean. So not the way you want to start for the Falcons.
8: We did have a fair share of penalties back-to-back in that first half. But, this is where we can't let up. We can't keep sustaining drives and then moving backwards.
6: First and about 20 to go for the Falcons from their own 13. One back, Hines, to the right of the quarterback in shotgun formation. He's got two wide receivers right now, a man in motion. And Mahan's going to leave it with his tailback. And on the counter, got about 3 or 4, maybe up to the 15, 2 or 3 yards. And give Pinson Valley defense credit. In the past quarter, they started finding some things to stop this Falcon offense.
8: Well, to be fair, they were put in impossible situations with those 21 points early on. So, now that they have a whole field that they can defend, they're doing a pretty good job. You can't put a team inside the 20 three times and expect it to be okay.
6: Elliot Kirkman right, Fuqua to the left. This time going to leave with his tailback again, trying to fall off the left side and nowhere to go. No gain right at the 15.
9: Nice play. Indian
6: defense starting to figure this out. And the
8: PA announcer liked it. He was telling everybody what a nice play it was.
6: Yeah. He had been asleep in the first half, but he's coming to life all of a sudden. Now third and forever for Florence to go. Lead at 21-0.
9: Third and long.
6: Want to see if you can get some positive yards here, but you got to be smart too. So Florence will send two wide receivers right to the left, blank out to the right, along with Butler, I believe it is. Blank will come in motion now. Oh, high snap, and he lost it. Mahan had to pick it up and just scramble, looks to throw it down the sideline, throws it up for grabs and incomplete. Kirkman, the intended receiver.
8: Flag on the play as well.
6: Flag on the play again. Let's see what that is. Do we have illegal men downfield? What was that? Whatever it's been, it wasn't pretty to start off the third quarter. Holding again.
9: Holding again on Florence. Penalty is defined.
6: So three holding calls in the first five plays of the third quarter. I'll leave it at that. After Florence leads at 21-0 with 10 minutes to go here and change. And for the first time, Greenhall back to punt it away. And a pretty dangerous return back there to return it. I believe. Is that number 7? Is that right? AG? I'll double check that. That might be
7: 3.
6: Miles back there. Yep. Good snap. Kick. Not a bad one. Going to come over to the right side. Caught by Miles. And a great open field tackle there. Beautiful play by Florence. Coming up and making the play was Mitch Boyd, the long snapper, who gets up there and makes the play. Cuts him down at the 45-yard line. But the Indians with great field position in Falcon territory.
9: First down and 10 from the 40-yard line.
6: At the 40-yard line.
8: This is where this Falcon defense is going to start being tested, I think. Early on, they had a lot of success. But now Pinson Valley has a way to rewrite some things and has a little bit of momentum going into the half. And now they're going to get the ball in their own territory for the first time.
6: one tailback with quarterback Howard. He's going to leave with his tailback up the middle. Not a whole lot of running room. He gets to the line of scrimmage, pushes forward. They're going to hadn't blown the whistle, and they let him go all the way up for about 4 yards, maybe five. They just let him keep pushing there, and the momentum has swung over to the Indians right now. That was a five-yard carry. That was a little bit tired Falcon defense to start off the third quarter.
8: Oh, you have the play stuffed, and then the pile started moving, and you got to play to the whistle.
6: Ingram in at tailback is going to get it this time up the middle and hit at the line of scrimmage pretty hard. Sistrunk comes to clean it up along with Bursky. Gain of about two and brings up, we'll call it, third down and maybe
10: first down.
6: Actually, they'll move the chains. So they move the chains at the 33. The chains haven't moved, but they're going to let them snap it. High snap, give it off to the back again. He's caught from behind by Bursky. No gain on that one. Bursky comes through there. Took him down by the ankle. Second down, 10, no gain. But Indians want to go fast. They try to substitute somebody and send him back out. Two wideouts left, one to the right. Play action, wants to throw the quick out. Slant, caught it at the 32, knocked down at 31. Gain of about, no, we'll call it two or three.
10: Kevin, there was a flag thrown on the sideline.
6: Is that during the play or after the play?
8: It was kind of during.
10: It was during the tackle.
6: We have not gotten any breaks on the penalties in the first minute of this half. And I got a feeling, we'll see. They're going to mark out one against the Indians.
10: What?
6: So the Indians will have a 10-yard penalty.
8: I guess that's holding.
10: Yeah, they announced it just now.
6: Back to the 41. We never saw the signal, but the official marks it back to the 41. So it brings up second down and about 17 or 18 to go. One wide receiver to right. One, two to the left now. One back in the backfield. That again is Giles, who's got a couple of good runs. They're going to play action, look to throw the screen, complete, and the Falcons were there. No gain hardly at all, just a gain of two. Great job by Martinez coming out there reading that from his outside linebacker position. Gotta like this young man, Jaden Martinez, only a junior. Where's number 32? He's been impressive.
8: Yeah, he's been in the right spots. He's been on a bunch of plays, and he's going to be a crucial factor for this Falcon linebacking core.
6: Third and about 17 to go, and they make the Falcons jump, and they're going to get five easy ones. So the Falcons, a little antsy on that. A couple of them went across the line of scrimmage. Makes third and 17 down to third and 12. Jeffrey Jones on the sideline. You got a sense this defense right here needs to hold because you don't need to lose this momentum.
7: Yeah, we're going to have to get patient. We're going to have to just do our reads and play smart ball. If we do that, we're going to win. But we can't be jumping off sides like that.
6: Raymond Howard, the quarterback, getting everybody set. He's in shotgun formation on this third down and 11 play. Play action, wants to pass. Throws it across the middle, and it's incomplete. And skip right in front of the intended receiver. Pinson Valley coaches were doing everything they could to sell it, but it was a definite trap right there, and it'll bring up fourth down.
8: That was a good job by the receiver to try and sell that one too. He did cover up that ball, but good job by the official being in position to be able to see that on his own.
6: And London Petty Poole out there, he's been pretty good at cornerback. He's starting to gain some confidence out there. Fourth down and 11 and a half. They've got to get, Pinson Valley does, to the 23 of Florence. I'd watch for the hard count again. This is a long count. Remember, the play clock is not working and timeout taken by Pinson Valley. 7:41 to go in the third. Florence leads at 21-0. Come back and see us in 30 seconds.
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6: Florence Falcons football here on 93.9 The Score. Kevin Johnson, Mike Albertson with you, all the crew here. The defense pitched a shutout so far. Pinson Valley faces fourth down and 11 to go from the 33. They have to touch just inside the, well, from the 34, they have to touch the 23. Two wideouts right, one to the left. Quarterback Howard straight back, going to run the reverse back to the right side and wants to throw. Down the middle of the field, going for a man out there, and it's incomplete. Had a man out there, he makes a diving attempt, but incomplete, and Florence defense will hold.
8: That was a great job by the receiver there to get to that
6: ball. Do we have a flag on the field?
13: I mean, there's the whistle. The whistle was indicating there's a flag, but.
7: Yep, there, it's on them.
6: It's on them. They had motion. It's in penalty decline, and Florence defense holds again.
7: Not a bad play call, honestly. You know, it's, execution wasn't there, but the play call was, I mean, it was there. I mean, he a dive and a catch would have been phenomenal.
8: That kid can create some separation out in down the field. He's a special athlete. If he's able to haul that one in, that's that's an amazing play right there at the high school level.
6: Inside the 10, instead it'll be Florence first and 10 at the 33-yard line. Let's see if this offense with Carson Johnson behind Mahan can get some things going. A little heavier set here, bunch set to the left, one wide receiver right. Going to leave with Johnson on the counter to the weak side. He cuts up, got a running room, 35, 40, 45, stays on the seat, 50, breaks a tackle, 45, looks for a block, he's out, and he's loose to the 30, Johnson to the 20, Johnson to the 10, zero, will do it again. Touchdown, Florence. What a run by DeCarson Johnson.
8: DeCarson Johnson, that was one of the best runs that we've seen from a Florence running back in quite some time. He's shown it today that this kid's out there, and he's looking to do something out there every time he touches the ball. His ability to cut back against the grain there and make it towards that pylon, that was just a beautiful play. Great job by the Falcons of blocking that one. Huge hole. Touchdown.
6: All the air on the Pinson Valley side is just going out of them. That was an incredible run by DeCarson Johnson, who kept churning the legs high. Boy, did he show the speed. Greenhall, extra point. Why not? Put it through. New score, Florence 28, Pinson Valley 0, 7:19 to go in the third. Falcon football back in 30.
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6: Electric play by DeCarson Johnson. One play, 67 yards. He'll take it to the house, and Florence leads it 28-0 after that Falcon defense holds and Greenhall to kick it away. We'll watch for the kick here. High and deep, going all the way back to the two, taken there by Foreman. Looking to come to the left. Cut down at the 15. What an open field tackle there. Was that Winkles? Yes, it was. Chase Winkles down there. Unbelievable play inside the 15. And that's where they have it first and 10. And John McDaniel, we have seen a lot of runs. That was pretty electric there by Mr. DeCarson Johnson.
13: It was an excellent job. I mean, the line did a terrific job of opening a hole. He ran to daylight, but then also set up a block, a defender with a block downfield, and was able to cut back. Showed speed, showed quickness. That's something that the Falcons are going to be looking for all season.
6: And I tell you what I was impressed by was it was the play call. We talked about a little bit behind the scenes after the timeout when you were at the break. But a great play call by Coach McGuire and friends on the offensive side. It was a counter to the short side. Quarterback keeper this time on the counter and not a whole lot to go. He gets two, and that's about it. And Winkle and friends come up and said, no, sir.
13: Kevin, to your point, when you can't just single man everybody as a wide receiver, it makes a lot of open holes running.
6: Jaden White got a little bit of a cramp there, maybe. He's skipping off. The big man, quick snap down the field, got a man out there, complete. And they burn the Falcons down to the 30-yard line, and a great open field tackle by Petty Poole, the first big play of the game. That snap, I was watching the play come off the field, and they snapped it before he even got off the field.
13: That's our fault. We should have gone down and instead of flipping off. We should have made the play.
7: Good
13: there.
7: Point, John.
6: At the 25, first and 10, the biggest play of the night for the Indians. Going to leave it with a tailback, Giles, in the middle, and he'll get maybe three or four. He slammed down there about the 24-yard line. Irons and friends coming up on the play. They want to snap it quick. That's why they try to get their offense going. Quick snap again, going to play action, throw the quick out screen. Caught in a great open field tackle by Florence again. That is Sistrunk coming up and saying, no, sir.
8: Yeah, Otis saw that right away, filled that hole, made sure that he broke down and took that receiver down right away.
6: Got to watch the pump fake and go in deep here. Third down and eight to go for the Indians at the 25. Going to look to give it inside again, and Giles got a little running room and bounced across the 20 down to the 19. He's about 2 yards short. Falcons didn't see that coming, and it brings up fourth down and two.
8: A lot of teams use their run to open up the pass. It looks like Pinson Valley is using the pass to open up the run a little bit.
6: I can't understand why there's not a heat timeout with 5:45 to go in the third quarter. I'm just a question. Fourth down. Going to give it to their – no, wants to pass. Going to run, try to get the first down. And outside, and he may not get it. Great open field tackle by Martinez, depending on the spot. They're going to mark him at the 28, and that should be a Falcon defensive hold right there. He didn't get it. And what a play by the Falcon defense, and Martinez is starting to show out a little bit.
13: It's a good thing that they were short, because number 98 is missing half his jersey because it got pulled off. It is the reason there was a large open gap for him to run through.
6: Timeout on the field. Florence leads at 28-0, 5:28 to go. Falcon football back in 30.
15: 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We want to wish Coach Burleson and the entire Falcon basketball team good luck this season.
6: Opening night high school football, and it's been a good one for the Florence Falcons, leading at 28-0 over Pinson Valley. A shutout continues. After the big pass play by Pinson Valley, it was four downs, only 8 yards gained. What an open field tackle by Martinez. Mike, we just keep seeing a couple of new stars appear in this game on the defensive side.
8: You know, each and every year we have young guys in those first couple games that really show some flashes of what's to come. And he's a junior, but being able to get these reps on the field, he's done a great job here for the Falcons.
6: Jeffrey Jones over on the Florence side. What about this crowd coming all the way down from Florence tonight?
7: I walked up to Mr. Hopkins before the game. He was taking a picture of the crowd to post on social media. I said, it doesn't matter if we're in Mobile or we're down here or we're in Muscle Shoals. We travel well. We always have. That's one thing about Florence, is we travel well. You know, we played some teams in the past from the Huntsville area that do not travel at all. But you can count on, I mean, there's literally not there's not 10 seats available on the visitor side right now, and that's how much we filled it up. So I'm proud of the Florence crew for coming.
6: From the 18, Florence will have it first and 10. Hines will get it in the middle, breaks a tackle, 20, 25, stays on his feet, finally knocked down to the 26. He was trying to spin away. He wanted to match what DeCarson Johnson did, and he was about a step away from doing it, Mike.
8: When you have a guy on your team that shows some promise and has a big play like that, you want to be the next guy that when he touches the ball, I want to make that happen as well. So great effort there by the running back.
13: Kevin, you mentioned earlier in that second quarter we saw a lot of blitzes, and this is the downside of the blitzing. When you bring your linebackers and your safeties up and run them through the line, when Hines breaks through, there's nobody to catch him.
6: Second down and one to go for the Falcons. This time Hines again right up the middle, skips forward, hit, knocked down. Close to the mark of the first down, but maybe short by about a half yard. Make the third down and one to go. 4:34 and counting. Don't forget, next week, Florence at home against Jasper at Raleigh Stadium, home opener. What a crowd we are expecting for that one. It will be blue all over the stadium and blue all over the home side. Come be a part of it. Florence and Jasper next Friday night. So third down, and we'll call it two to go now. Mahan got the snap, leaves it with his tailback, cuts back, great cut, got to the 30, 35, stays on his feet, 40, down the sideline, 45. Williams got a snap to the 50, still on his feet to the 30, makes a stiff up to the 20, breaks another tackle to the 19. Look at the sophomore go. Welcome to varsity football. Oh, my. goodness.
8: What a play there. Not only hit the hole, that was a great job hitting the hole, but being able to stay on his feet. He was outrunning some guys, a stutter step that was impressive, that got the defense off kilter a little bit, and being able to break some tackles. That was just a beautiful job.
7: We got the chains broke down here, so it's going to be a second.
13: Kevin, that kind of reminded me in my way back machine of Trent Richardson against Ole Miss, the way when he was dodging and a guy fell down and he kept going. If he could have finished that run, it would have been maybe the best one we've seen from the foul.
6: First and 10, 19. It's going to be Hines coming up the middle. Gets about 4 to the 15. He'll go down there. He really didn't go down. They finally just blow the whistle. 3:37 and counting. But I know this Pinson Valley team, who is a pretty doggone good defense, fast, quick. They got to be scratching their heads going, which running back do you have? How many do you have? As I said earlier, Kenny Morrison doesn't have a room of running backs. He's got a stable because he's got three studs. 28-0. The Pinson Valley band trying to make noise. Williams up the middle, spins, gets to the 15, back to the first down. Flag on the play.
8: Thrown right away.
13: If it's a holding, it was quick. Had to be somebody offside.
6: Illegal shift. Against the Falcons.

0: Turn Costin loose here.
1: Kayon, we back in the game after that big run. Mays in there at wide receiver. Green comes in at wide receiver. And Elliott at wide receiver. Your H-back is blank. Second down and 15 from the 21. Mahan looks over the four-man front. And a whistle before the snap. And this time, another penalty.
0: Oh, man.
1: And they're going to say that was delay of gain. From the official, he hadn't got to blow his whistle. He said, no, that was delay of gain.
0: Now the clock's working?
1: No, I don't think it's working. He just called it, I think. Jeffrey Jones, you may know better. I don't think they've ever started this clock back up.
2: Well, they started with 90 seconds on the play clock about, a couple plays ago. So I didn't know if they just changed the rules or what, but it's working now. That doesn't mean it's accurate, obviously.
1: Second down and 20 to go as the war chant comes from the Vincent Valley Band. 2:15 to go in the third. Williams to the right of Mahan. And a whistle official.
2: They're sending somebody off.
1: Send a Vincent Valley player off with the equipment, maybe. Williams right to the right of Mahan. Gets it up the middle, got a little block, runs over defender, got about four to the 22. I like that out of the sophomore. It's not just glitz. He'll put his head down and lower the shoulder. I like that there.
0: He saw a backup defender in there and was looking for yards.
1: Yep. Third and about 17. At the 22-yard line, on the right half, leading at 28-0 with a minute and a half to go here in the third quarter. Florence needs to sort of hurry up here. Under center, and timeout taken by Kenny Morrison. Timeout on the field, we'll do the same. 1:11 to go in the third quarter. Florence leads at 28-0. Come back and see us in 30 seconds.
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1: Mike Alberson, Jeffrey Jones, John McDaniel. Glad to be with you here on 93.9 The Score. Florence Falcons football tonight. The Falcons lead at 28-0 over Pinson Valley on the road with 1:11 to go and knocking on the door, but they face a third, and we'll call it about 16 to go from the 22-yard line. Mahan sends Mays and Green wide left. He still has his sophomore tailback in the backfield, Kayon Williams. Watch for Williams on the pass here. Play action, looking wide open in the end zone. He goes for the tight end and knocked away. He went for blank. He had two men out there, and he went to blank instead of the other. But it's an incomplete pass. A good throw, though.
6: It was a really good throw, and Kirkland Blank almost came down with it. The defender did a great job of slapping it away last second. It was a nice play overall by both sides.
1: Mitch Boyd was open. I thought he was going for Boyd, but they sort of got too close together, I think.
0: Yeah, the throw, I think Boyd was supposed to go more towards the post, but the throw kind of pulled him back and pulled the other receiver kind of together, and there was two defenders.
1: Greenhall to attempt a 39-yard field goal from the right hash. Got to protect here. Good snap, good hold. Kick is on the way. He's got plenty of distance, and the kick is good. Parker Greenhall having a great night to start the season. Florence adds 3-0, leading at 31-0. 58 seconds to go in the third. This is Falcon football. We're back in 30.
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1: Florence leads Pinson Valley 31-0. Kevin Johnson will turn it over to John McDaniel on that last drive and how it ended.
0: Kevin, it was a 7 plays, and it covered 60 total yards, but finished off by Parker Greenhall with a 39-yard field goal.
1: He kicks off now deep at the 5-yard line, taken there by the Indians, and nowhere to go, and they're going to try to get outside, and they've had enough of Chase Winkles and Bo Bursky.
0: He came up,
1: and he started tiptoeing about the 10, 15. He said, you know what, I've seen enough of those guys tonight. I know when a guy's like that. I've been there before. He did not want any more.
0: That was perfect coverage. They had the middle wedge guys down there and then kind of an inverted V, and all people came and converged kind of at the same time. It was whoever the special teams coach, great job.
2: That'd be Nathan Cobb.
1: At the 17.
2: I don't want to jinx them, but that you're right, John. That is, we've had good kick coverage all night long.
1: Good to see Jaden White back in the game as well. Play action pass, looking left, wanting to throw. Fires it to the sideline, complete at the 25. Breaks the tackle, slips out, and got the first down at the 28-yard line. So Howard gets the completed pass to Merriweather. First and 10. 42 seconds to go in the third. We're going to quick handoff inside. Trying to skip up there is the Falcon defense. No running room. There's been no room in the end tonight, to put it that way. Irons and Friends again. Winkles, others coming in on the tackle. Second down and 8 to go, maybe 9 at the 30-yard line. Three-man front for Florence. Again, play action, looking left, wanting to throw. Across the middle this time and in and out of the hands. Good throw by the quarterback, Howard, but could not receive it. Went right off the numbers, bring up third down.
6: Yeah, he let it get too deep into his pads. It just bounced right off. He didn't use his hands well enough there. But great, the quarterback put it right on the nose.
1: You know, it's going to be hard for people to tell, but I will say this is not a terrible or bad Pinson Valley team. They've got some things. They've got some weapons. They got a lot to work on. They're young still. But they're going to give some people fits.
0: This is going to be the poorest they've looked
1: against
0: all
1: us. Yeah. And poorest they looked at play action, wanted to throw the screen, flips out, got blockers out front, and hit right at the 30. Ball fumble picked up. Irons has it at the 25. Irons to the 20. Irons to the 10. 5, and Irons will score. The fumble was picked up. Irons scoops it up, scores it, and the defense adds 6 on the board. Jaden Irons, the big hit, I believe, was by Bursky, and the scoop and score by Irons. Jeffrey Jones, can they do anything else this defense?
2: Wow, what a play. You're right. Bursky with a solid hit, and he just had a gift given to him, and he had some blockers downfield, and I knew right when he picked it up, he had a very good chance of scoring, and he did.
1: Extra point coming from Greenhall. Try to make it 38 with 3 seconds to go in the third. Good snap, good hold, kick up, and Greenhall continues to be impressive. Florence leads at 38-0. Come back and see us in 30 seconds.
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1: Well, the Florence Falcons may be sending a small message tonight on the road to Pinson Valley on the season opener. They lead it 38-0. And that was right down your alley, John McDaniel, as a linebacker.
0: Yeah, I loved it. Everything about it. They played great pass rush. Bursky with a big hit and forced the fumble. And then the Falcons not only scooped it, but he had three escorts to the end zone as a fully team play. Great job by the Falcon defense, and they're going to look to try to finish out with a shutout tonight.
1: And, Mike, one of the things that impressed me, Bursky made the hit, but looked up and Bursky made the last block to free him down on the end zone.
6: Yeah, Bursky is one of those players, never truly a selfish player. He always does what it takes for his guys, and just he's one of the leaders on this defense. And you saw it there on that play. That's the symbol of who he is as a player.
1: Jeffrey Jones, can we give Parker Greenhall a high five over there?
2: Well, you know, I was about to walk over there to him and say, you're making Charlie Graves look average. You know what I mean?
1: Another touchback on the kickoff.
2: Yeah, he's done exactly what he's supposed to do all night long. He's done everything they've asked of him, exactly how it needs to be done.
1: That's been really impressive, including a 39-yard field goal. And that's going to pay dividends down the stretch, too, in the season. When your kicker can have a 39-yard field goal early in the season, that gives him confidence and you got to like that.
0: His leg, I think, is only going to get stronger as he gets a little more comfortable. It's so smooth.
1: I asked him earlier this season, I said, what's your range? He said, about 50 to 52. I said, mine too. Going to hand off inside, or the Indians scooping up on the right left side, and that's not going anywhere, and that's going to be the final play of the third quarter. And after three, it's all boys in white and blue. They've traveled down from Florence, and they lead it 38-0. Falcon football, one quarter left, is back in 30 seconds.
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9: And here's the score update. Coleman leads Boaz 14-7. James Clemens leading Austin 38-10. Hoover leads Muscle Shoals 7-6. Hearts are leading Bob Jones 28-6. Russellville leads Deschler 21-14. Athens leading West Morgan 14-6. Ardmore leading East Limestone 21-0. Jasper and Huntsville tied at 14. Red Bay over Phil Campbell 22-8. And Summertown's leading Lawrence County, Tennessee 17-14.
1: Here on the road at Pinson Valley at Willie Adams Stadium, Lawrence leads it 38-0 with 12 minutes to go in the game. Pinson Valley with the loudest band right next to us and the loudest loudspeaker right next to us. This game will be brought to you by Tylenol, because I'll be taking some after this one, I guarantee you. Pitch out for Pinson Valley, looking for running room, and he spins off a defender, hit at the 30, stays on his feet. Ball went up, and he caught it back again at the 32-yard line.
0: That's a really good run by the young man from Pinson Valley.
6: You can see the difference already. Second string guys getting in there. They're doing a great job, working hard.
1: Giles on the run, got the first down. Again, the play action, wants to throw to the sideline here. Oh, great throw, but couldn't bring it in. Pretty good defense there, I thought, by Florence. Dropping in the zone there was Austin Klotzbach. He was right there where he needed to be.
6: He almost got a hand on that one. Probably might have shielded the receiver a little bit.
1: Get some of these names in the game right now. In linebacker right now for Florence, Aquarian Merchant inside linebacker along with Hayden Lotz. Second down and 10. Howard gives the inside. Nowhere to go. That's great defense there. Tremendous play. As Falcons read that, Elijah Rolette come in and said, no, sir. Loss of a yard.
6: I'll give you a guess as to where he works.
1: Rolette may work not on Sundays. How about
0: Bank Independent?
1: Not on Sundays. One back to the right of the quarterback for Pinson Valley. Howard. High snap, wants to throw, looks to the right side, throws again, and Klotzbach again, right in the passing lane, incomplete, brings up fourth down and 11 for the Indians. And not bad by the second string defense there at all, was it, Mike?
6: That was a good job. Elijah Rowlett made two plays there. We had Klotzbach making a couple plays as well. you know, those linebackers coming up, you know, as for the years to come are getting some valuable reps right here.
1: Maury Smith in at defensive line. Ezra Bird at nose guard, only a sophomore. Dixon in there, I think, again. They're fourth down. They're looking good. A little short punt again. And he'll punt it away. High hanging punt. Goolsby just needs to let that one hit, not touch it. It'll hit at the 30, bounce inside the 25, get away from it, and it'll roll all the way down to the 20-yard line. When you're up 38-0, just don't touch it. A smart play by the senior Goolsby there. And Florence will have it 80 yards away with 10:47 to go. Don't forget, after our broadcast, the AHSAA scoreboard show from 10 to midnight, and James Moody and Blair Krieger will be in the 93.9 The Score studios giving you all the updates on scores from around the area. Some closer games than I expected. I heard some of these. Weather delay, but that Muscle Shoals Hoover game a little closer than I expected, 7-6. And I just want to call my attention. Huntsville and Jasper in a close game. So we'll keep out on two future opponents. Keep our eyes on those. Let's see if Florence will send Mahan back out. Goolsby's the backup quarterback. Hines back in, and he'll keep the starting offensive line here. Sometimes you put backups in, but sometimes you got to ride this thing out, and I think that's what Florence is going to do with running the ball. Hines off the right side, finds a little run room, skips, hops, and gets up to the 25. Gain of about 5. Jeffrey Jones on the sideline. These three backs all bring a little something different to the table, don't they?
2: I'm sitting here talking to Clark right now. We were just kind of analyzing what we've seen so far, and you know, there's no denying that we've got three great running backs. We've got a great running back room this year, and you know, lots of experience. We got one new one. We got two that have plenty of experience from last year. So I'm looking forward to this year and seeing how they adapt and react once we get in there.
1: Lock Tejada in at tailback. He'll come in motion. A tight end. Going to give it to Hines again on the counter. This time he bulls over one defender and gets about 4 yards to the 29. There was nothing there. The defender came up and was waiting on him, and Hines said, "I'll win this battle, Mike."
6: Yeah, sometimes you got to be able to lower your shoulder and you know, gain those extra yards. He plowed right through that guy, picked up a couple extra yards and made this a third and short.
1: 9:40 and counting. Kirkman wide left. That's Elliott wide right, but I'll check it. Not sure. High set, give it off, and Hines pushes forward and got the first down at the 32. Right behind the big blocking up front of the middle of that offense. And let's give that offensive line some credit. They've done a good job tonight for Florence. First and 10 for Florence at the 32-yard line. Mahan brings him in motion. Hand it off, looking for running room. Not much there that time, no gain. So Johnson couldn't get loose. He'll lose a yard, second down and 11, but we're under 10 minutes to go, all the way down to 8:53 and counting. And right now, I just want to get out of here healthy and get that clock running, Mike.
6: Yes, right now what you're really doing is you're running clock. You're just keeping it simple. You're not putting too much on film. You just want to see your guys execute at this point. Late in the game, when they're a little tired, you want to make sure that they're doing things right.
1: Drew Hill in at wide receiver to the left. Kirkman, the sophomore, wide receiver right. Tejada in motion to the right now. Going to lead with a Johnson up the middle. Got a little running room. Gives fire, 35, 40, stays on his feet, 45, runs by two, dragging defenders into Indian territory. No one wants to stop him. He brought down at the 37. He jumps up, looks at the crowd, said, "Isn't this fun?" Wow.
6: His ability to be physical after the first contact and continue to drive players down the field, he's basically carrying guys with him down the field and making them miss. It's been impressive to see him continue to drive those legs.
1: Into the game for Florence now. Zane Hanby, wide left.
0: I want to make sure we still have a presence of mind to continue to use full clock just to not only milk the clock, but make sure we got the right play and the correct call.
1: William Portia comes in on the offensive line now. Tejada, now a timeout taken by Kenny Marsden. He had to. They were trying to get substitutions in. He didn't want to take the five-yard penalty. We'll take the timeout. We'll do it with him. All Florence, 38-0 over Pinson Valley. This is Falcon Football. Come back and see us in 30.
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1: Back here on the road in Pinson Valley, just north of Birmingham in the Magic City, where Florence has never defeated Pinson Valley on the field. But tonight, that trend is going to change. Florence leads at 38-0 over a young but good, talented Pinson Valley team. Mahan's going all the way at quarterback. This time, still going to have Johnson, I believe, behind him at tailback at the 38-yard line. A couple of new linemen in there as well. Now they'll shift people around, get reset. Johnson will go right, skips into the hole, pushes forward, stays on his feet, gets about four or five. You're not going to bring him down on the first hit, Mike.
6: No, you definitely aren't. He's definitely a strong runner. You can see how much he's improved as far as his strength goes from last year. He's hitting those holes different, carrying some guys. It's strong.
1: Jeffrey Jones, the weight room has been talked about a lot in nutrition and offseason. We're seeing it tonight.
2: Yeah, Kevin Sledge, strength conditioning, he's done great. I mean, they've all put on weight and put on some speed, too. You know, you can even tell some of these guys that play baseball, he hit them hard in January, and by the time baseball season rolled around, they were looking bigger.
1: Kyan Williams up the middle, breaks forward, spins forward, stays on his feet, 25, 20, stays on his feet, 15, and finally brought down at the 11. Oh, he's got all kinds of talent all around him.
6: He spun off one tackle. Another guy came, and he shed him off with a nice little swim move. Stayed on his feet and continued to churn those legs. Like, that was these running backs so far look pretty impressive.
1: It's not bad to see a three-back set like this. And I hate to tell Costa Mahan this, but if we keep running the ball like this with these three backs, we may go to the wishbone the rest of the year. Wow, these three backs can go. First and 10 inside the 15. Coach McGuire said no on the wishbone, by the way. Going to leave it off the left side. That's Williams. He lost his footing going forward, but skips forward to the 11. His vision was ahead of his feet that time, and his feet lost. John, as a football player, sometimes can your eyes get ahead of your feet sometimes, and that be a problem? I know it sounds funny, but you're leaning forward a little bit.
0: Yeah, I think it may be more inexperience might lead to some of that. Want to go to a break?
1: Yep, timeout, heat timeout. 5:56 to go. All Florence, 38-0. Come back and see us in a minute.
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1: Mahan on the snap, hands it to Williams, and Williams dances into the end zone right up the middle, hardly touched, and the sophomore gets his first touchdown, and Florence leads it 44-0. Wow. Williams really having his night tonight, as is Johnson and Hines. The three backs have been outstanding. PAT coming from Greenhall, trying to make it 45. Good snap, good hold. Green Hall, once again, is perfect. New score. Florence leads it 45-0 with 5 minutes to go. This is Falcon football. We're keeping right here. 93-9 the score. Thanking our sponsors again. Florence Utilities, Florence City Schools, Johnson, Pasteur, Medley, and Virtual Attorneys, North Alabama Bone and Joint Clinic, TNT Fireworks, Yogurt Mountain, Whataburger, Hugo's Mexican Restaurant, Singing River Dentistry, Lost Pizza, Village Discount Drugs, Irons Electric, Cypress Creek Range, Henninger Johnson and Layton Insurance, Carbine Construction, and Birch Wholesale Tackle. Thank you to our sponsors tonight. And the clock now will continue to run with Florence up 45-0, so this game's about to get a lot shorter. Jeffrey Jones, pretty happy night over there for the Florence new athletic director as well, I'm sure.
2: Yeah, Coach Miles is enjoying it, you know, and I'm sure the other, the Falcon faithful are all enjoying it up there in the stands as well. It's been a while since we've had a win on an opener, and so you know, this will set the momentum for the season, and you know, I expect this, you know, my expectations are pretty high now.
1: You're not going to sneak up on anybody anymore. This did it. This gets the attention, and it sends a message because people know how good Pinson Valley is. So we'll see how it works. Florence may have – they got 11 on there, making sure. You know, my job for many years, I think they got 12 on there. Let's check. 1, 2, 3, 4, 5. Okay, we're good. We're good now. My job for many years when I was helping out with Florence, somebody, are you special teams coach? Really, my job was to make sure there was 11 on the field when we had special teams. If we had 12 or 10, I was in trouble.
2: I remember that.
1: Hey, I can count to 11, so you got to give me credit on that one. Greenhall to kick it off. Good kick again. Drives it deep. Going to be taken at the 2. Brought back by the Indians. That's a 5, 10, 15, 20. Got a little runner in this time. Gets outside the 30. He's got great speed. Got a blocker out to the 50. And chased down from behind at the 40. So that time, a lot of new faces in.
2: Got a flag at the 34.
1: Greenhall helped make play. But way back at the 34-yard line, a flag. So let's see what happens there. That may be brought back. With 3:12 and counting.
6: That was the prototypical kicker move, just kind of get in the lane and kind of get knocked over.
1: No, I'm telling you, guys, we mentioned soccer earlier. That was the soccer tackle right there. He said, I got you. Here's how I tackle the soccer. He's a great soccer player. And Greenhall did a good job of making sure no more. He slowed it down, and Falcons caught him. But the penalty will push it all the way back in Indian territory. A lot of new faces in for Florence. I see Dale Thompson in right now, coming in the secondary.
6: Yeah, this is a big one. They're inside the 20. Back to the 15. Wow.
1: All the way back to the 15. 2:25 and counting with Florence leading at 45-0. The clock will run. Guys, it's been a long time since we've seen Florence beat someone and have the clock running. Christian Mullins in the game for Florence, along with Jacqueline Williams in there. Get a couple other names in there for Florence. Motion, looks to pass out here, throws the quick screen. And caught and dropped, incomplete. Defended well there by Florence. Williams on the coverage.
6: Yeah, what Williams did a good job of getting off the one receiver, headed towards the other. Those footsteps might have played a factor in that drop.
1: I mean, everybody in the game. Quintavian Williams in the game right now at nose guard. If y'all see any others, just jump on in there, guys. Trying to get all these names in. Quick handoff in the middle. Good defense right there by the Falcons, bringing him down. That was

0: 1 minute timeout.
1: 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We would like to wish Coach Morrison and the entire Falcon football team good luck this season.
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4: Both Falcon players got up and made it off the field okay. Giles with the run there. Brought down by a couple of Falcons.
5: DeLeon Sanders in on that tackle.
4: Under a minute to go. Hand off again. That one handed off to Giles. Brought down again there by a quick Falcon tackle there. That time brought down by Thompson, Omarion Thompson.
5: Jamarius Johnson in on that tackle as well.
4: Good to see Nick Robinson in there. Pass coming and throw the sideline, but before that there was whistles. So with 38 seconds to go, it'll stop. Actually, it won't stop. That penalty may do it. It'll stop it at 36 for the flag. 45-0. Don't forget, next Friday night, Florence will be at home against Jasper. You'll hear that game right here on 93.9 The Score. Thank you to all our listeners listening in tonight, including those on 93.9 The Score, the app. And don't forget, we're not finished on 93.9 The Score after our TNT Fireworks postgame show. It'll be the AHSAA scoreboard show tonight. Play action, wants to throw to the sideline, complete. And hit right out at midfield. Pretty good job there by the Falcons again, making a tackle against their best player.
5: Omarion Thompson in on that tackle. Great play overall.
4: Jackson Davis in the game. Jackson Davis looking at a whistle, I think.
6: Offsides again with the Falcons.
4: With 10 seconds, 9, 8, they'll stop the clock. Maybe they won't stop the clock.
5: It's on the offense. False start on the offense. Just run it.
6: He signaled it on the defense.
4: Timeout with 1 second. Florence thinks the game's over, but it's not. Timeout, I think, mistaken. They don't realize it now.
5: What is happening?
4: The officials don't know what's happening. They want to put 2 seconds on the clock.
7: Yeah, it's not over.
4: Coach Kenny Marsman at midfield with the funniest look said, what? He said, yep, one more play. Call timeout.
5: To call timeout like that, I fully understand why Coach Morrison feels that way. That's just what are we doing here?
4: I know you may be trying to not have the shutout. You want to get some points. But in a game like this, you could get a kid injured in the last play, and it wouldn't be good. It's just not good to do that, in my opinion. But, you know, it's his priority. He got it, got the timeout in. So still with just a second to go, Florence lead at 45-0. They can throw one Hail Mary up and see what happens. And
5: I'm not trying to be critical here, but I'm going to be critical. So that's how I preface things.
4: Yeah, well, you're off the jersey. You've been good tonight, so I'm proud of you.
5: We call a timeout before we punted the ball with a second to go, and now we're doing this. Like, just – what are we doing?
4: Penalty before the play.
6: I didn't see the flag, KJ.
4: I might have called timeout to get a player in. I'm not sure. But I think now that might have been what it was.
6: Now we're being petty.
4: Yeah, penalized against Florence.
5: Yeah, no, that
4: at the 50-yard line. The game that will not end, but it's about to end. Florence up 45-0.
8: Looks like we have one on time down.
4: Back to pass, wanting to throw. Throws it down the middle of the field and almost intercepted, but it goes through the hands of the Falcons, and that'll do it. Final score here from Pinson Valley. It was all Florence tonight. The boys in white and blue come down and win it 45-0. This is Falcon football. We're back in a minute.
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2: Back here at Willie Adams Stadium, Florence knocks off three-time state champions in 6A for many years, Pinson Valley, and they shut them out 45-0. Impressive win tonight with the getting the shutout. Impressive to knock off a really good Pinson Valley team and go to 1-0 on the season. And, guys, this is the first time Florence has gone 1-0 in a long time, Mike.
3: It certainly has. You know, they usually top load the schedule, and they tried to do that here as well. Pinson's not what they were the last couple times that we played them, but it's been a good matchup.
2: Let's go down to Jeffrey Johnson, as the head coach with him.
4: Coach, we didn't get to talk for the game because there's power outage, but I think it's a lot better we just talk now, right?
5: Absolutely. Hey, that was a fun game. We still got a lot of cleanup. We made a few too many mistakes out there. We've said it a lot along. We're sometimes our own worst enemy and kill some drives, but I'm really proud of our guys. Boy, they played extremely hard. We got a lot of guys in the game tonight. That's what I'm excited about as well. So, good win for us tonight.
4: Lots of kids stepping up like we knew they would. Pretty much a total game, from special teams, defense, and offense. What would you say was the best highlight tonight?
5: Well, our kicker set the tone. Greenhouse kicking it in the end zone, making teams drive 80 yards, that's hard to do. He did it three times in a row, set them in bad field position, and then, their punt game was not real good, and that put them backed up, and we capitalized. When you got guys that do get in situations like that, and we capitalize and get them in the end zone for touchdowns, that's what's supposed to happen. So I'm proud of that. Our three running backs, phenomenal. Wow. We've said we've had a three-headed monster with those three guys. We just got to keep working.
4: So, this is the first opening win we've had in quite some time, which is a great thing. 45-0, we didn't really expect that. How do we keep these guys kind of grounded going into it to a tough, tough couple weeks ahead?
5: We'll use our 24-hour rule. We'll enjoy it for 24 hours. We'll get back at it Sunday. Players will be in at 2 o'clock, and we got to start getting ready for Jasper City. Hey, they got a running back been offered by Ohio State. They got some players. We got to be ready, and it's our home opener, youth night, so we'll be ready, but we got to get back down to earth first.
4: You got a question? Who made that schedule with a Ohio State commit game number two? I don't know who that might have been. I guess it was maybe you.
5: Well, didn't know he was an Ohio State commit. David Reed's been a longtime friend of mine, their head coach, and I think he hoodooed me a little bit with some of the guys that he had. He's a poor mouther for sure, but love David, and they got a good football team. He does a great job. We got to get ready to play.
4: Hey, we're looking forward to it. Congratulations, Coach.
6: Thank you. Appreciate it.
2: Great job at Jeffrey Jones with head coach Kenny Morrison, whose team wins at 45-0. He is now addressing his team and having a team prayer and a celebration before the team prayer, and a big night and a big win for the Florence Falcons as you listen to the TNT Fireworks postgame show, and the Falcons jumping up and down and celebrating, something we hadn't done in a while, and the Falcon fans celebrating as well. It's been a big night for the boys from Florence, and that's for sure. And a lot of team chemistry over there, Mike. You can sort of sense it, not just in the game, but a lot of guys played, but there's a lot of guys pulling for one another.
3: Absolutely. We talked about continuity and the coaches and the players being together like this. This is what winning culture, that's how it's developed, is those relationships there on the field and those guys cheering for each other and really being there for each other. This program has had its ups and downs, but with this game right here to open up the season, this is a beautiful start. We got to roll from there.
2: Falcons really played well tonight. It started early, and they never let their foot off the gas. There's so much to work on still. We saw a lot of things they need to work on. But, man, it was impressive because every time you looked up, The boys in white and blue were making big plays, and that was quite impressive tonight. Our stats, I think, are ready. They're brought to us by our good friends at Chick-fil-A, who are still open for the next 25 minutes. And I'll turn it over to John to take it away.
6: We probably have time to get there with Jeffrey driving.
4: Again, that's a joke.
6: Let's go with the home team tonight, Pinson Valley, for the game. They had 158 yards of offense, 30 rushes for 60 yards, 9 for 23 passing for 98 yards, 8 first downs on the night, 2 for 13 on third down conversions, 0 for 2 on fourth down conversions. 3 penalties officially for 30 yards. They had 1 turnover. No PAT attempts. Their time of possession, 17 minutes and 30 seconds. Florence tonight, 376 yards of offense. We had 36 rushes for 349 yards. 6 for 15 passing for only 27 yards. 16 first downs, 5 for 11 on third down conversion, 2 for 4 on fourth down conversion. Something to clean up penalties tonight. 13 penalties accepted for 85 yards. No turnovers. 6 for 6 on the PATs by Mr. Greenhall. And the time of possession tonight, 30 minutes and 30 seconds.
2: Florence did it early. They did it with defense. They did it with special teams. And they did it with timely offense. It started with the bad snap on the punt in the first quarter. All the way back to the 1 yard line. Florence had it there. And ended up with a 3-yard touchdown pass from Mahan to Jaden Irons. PATs and kicks were all perfect all night by Parker Greenhall. He was outstanding tonight. Florence led it 7-0, 9:50 to go in the first. Again, Florence helps block a punt of the quarterback trying to quick kick by Dixon, who got a hand on it. Florence had an easy drive of about 22 yards. And this time it was Elijah Hines from 7 yards out darting and spinning in for a touchdown, 14-0, 9-1 to go. Then Florence went on a methodical 80-yard drive. It ended up this time it was Mahan again on fourth down from 5 yards out with a perfect pass and a tremendous catch by Green, who went up and snatched it away from the defender, and it was 21-0. There was no scoring in the second quarter. Florence had several opportunities they missed there. But in the third quarter, the Falcons took over after stopping one of the best chances for Pinson Valley to score early in the third quarter. It was one play, and it was electric. It was Mr. DeCarson Johnson, the senior, took it, went spinning, went diving, went jumping, went hopping. He went skipping all the way to the end zone, 67 yards, extra point good, 28-0. Later on, Florence would drive stall. The drive would stall, and it was Greenhall from 39 yards out. It was perfect. Make it 31-0. And Florence would end the scoring late with a couple of scores, one on defense. How fitting was that for this defense? Jaden Irons would scoop up a fumble that was caused by Bo Bursky at the 33-yard line. He would take it in from 33 yards out on the scoop and score, 38-0 at the end of three. And Florence would tack a touchdown on late from Mr. Williams himself, the sophomore. He gets it in, so he gets his first touchdown of his career, and it's 45-0, a final score tonight. Impressive all around. 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When we come back, we'll wrap it up after this one-minute timeout.
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2: Welcome back to the TNT Fireworks postgame show. Kevin Johnson, Mike Alverson, Jeffrey Jones, John McDaniel. Good news for Florence fans. The scoreboard wasn't working in their pregame. It's not working anymore. They've shut it down because Florence wins it 45-0. We're going to wrap it up pretty quick. But, guys, final thoughts on tonight's game. I'll start with you, Mike Alverson.
3: I think let's see. Plain and simple, we could run the ball. That's very nice. Defensively, the front seven looked very strong. The defensive backs looked like they could use a little work. They'll improve as the year goes on. Let's go. Yeah. And I really, when they were able to make Costin Mayhem move his feet on the offensive side there, Costin moving his feet when he was delivering that ball was a little difficult for them. So we're going to be seeing that in the future. But all in all, for game one, really, you've got to put that in perspective. Game one, we're far ahead of the curve than we usually are. So that's really encouraging and really impressive early on. This Falcon team came out. They made the other team pay for mistakes, got to clean up the penalties, and we're going to be good.
2: John McDaniel, final thoughts.
6: I echo a lot of what Mike said. A lot of things, when you look at the score, you look at the game, I thought we had a chance to win the game when we were started based on what I could see on the field and pregame. Didn't think the score was going to be like this. We played well. The front seven is clearly the strength of the team. They were dominant at times tonight to the point that the other team just scrapped its game plan and just went to power ball because that's all they could – all they had a chance to do. They could not block us at times. But I don't want to be – I'm going to be a little bit of a cold water – we're not as good as that score tonight, and they're not near as bad as 0 points on us. We have a lot of things to clean up. We had 27 yards passing, I think I said, less than 50%. We are going to have to do better than that because some teams are going to provide more resistance. Now that they've seen us on film, they're going to play us a little bit different in the box, and we're going to have to be able to throw the ball. So the Falcons played really well tonight. Congratulations to Coach Morrison and all of his staff who did a terrific job getting the guys ready. This is game one, as you said, and it's a great start. A lot of things to build, which is exciting. A lot of things to build on that the Falcons can do that much room for improvement and have played this well tonight. So this can be a great Falcons team if they follow Coach Morrison the way that they should.
2: Great thoughts from all my guys here, and I echo everything you say.
4: I'm going to go ahead and intervene.
2: Can I?
4: I echo some of what he said. I've been waiting to say this. I echo some of what he said, but after four quarters of Florence Falcon football this year, I still feel like we don't know much. Mm-hmm. You know? We know we played a pretty solid game. We don't know how well that team is. You know, that's not the Spencer team we've ever seen. We know that. But the real test is going to come in the next 2 weeks, how we respond. You know, it's good to have an opening win. I'm all for an opening win, and I'm ecstatic. It's going to be an easier drive home along the speed limit. But anyway, I'm excited about the future. I'm excited about seeing what happens with these guys. One thing that John said is we're going to have to throw the ball. We've got a quarterback with a good arm. We're going to have to throw it in order to break up some, because if they put nine in the box next week, we could see a different ball, get different result.
2: Well, yeah, you know, now everything changes because everybody's got film on everybody. But it's been a long time since we've driven home from a long trip on a first game victorious. It's been a long time since we've driven home with a shutout win over a pretty good team. It's been a long time since I've seen a Florence defense play that well and on a complete game. I mean, I thought they were outstanding in the front, really made some good plays. So I think there's a lot of positive things. Yes, I agree. There's a lot more to do. There's a lot of work to do, but I will say this. It's encouraging, and it should bring out the fans next Friday night to Brawley Stadium for Florence and Jasper. What a win for Coach Kenny Morrison. Congratulations to him and his staff on a tremendous job. Well, that's going to do it for us tonight on the road at Pinson Valley. Final score, Florence wins it 45-0. Don't forget the AHSAA scoreboard show to follow us tonight. For our station manager, Greg Thornton, for James Moody and Blair Krieger in the 939 The Score studios, my good friends, Mike Alverson, Jeffrey Jones, and John McDaniel, I'm Kevin Johnson, saying have a great night. Go Falcons. And, folks, as always, I'll see you in church on Sunday. Good night, everyone.
10: 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Bone & Joint Clinic, TNT Fireworks, Yogurt Mountain, Whataburger, Singing River Dentistry, Village Discount Drugs, Hugo's Mexican Restaurant, Irons Electric, Cypress Creek Indoor Range, Lost Pizza, 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

0: James Moody, the 93.9 The Score Studios. We got about 15 minutes until the statewide scoreboard show. So just going to give you some finals we have, some in-progress scores, and then in about 15 minutes, we will have the statewide scoreboard show, and we'll be giving you updates, the local scores during that. But some finals we have, a game you just heard right here on The Score. It was Florence defeating Pinson Valley 45-0. Last night, it was Huffman over Hazel Green 41-3. Lexington over Lauderdale County 20-19. Randolph over Pisgah 47-0. Tanner over Elkmont 41-0. Whitesburg Christian over St. John Paul II 42-0. Benjamin Russell, Mae Jemison postponed, as well as North Jackson and Grissom. And East Limestone and Ardmore play tonight. We'll get you that final. Some finals tonight. Athens defeats West Morgan 28-6. It was Carbon Hill over Hansville 49-28. Hartsell defeating Bob Jones 35-6. Jasper over Huntsville 28-14. Next week right here on 93.9 The Score, Florence plays Jasper. It was Lawrence County over East Lawrence 34-12. Clements over Shoals Christian 40-8. Up in Tennessee, it was St. George's over Collinwood 40-0. Summertown beating Lawrence County 17-14. Cornersville over Loretto 43-8. A game you heard earlier here on 93.9 The Score, the Brewers beat the Braves today 2-1. Some ongoing scores we have. Russellville is leading Deschler 28-21. James Clemens leading Austin 45-17. And Hoover leading Muscle Shoals 14-6, a game that was delayed almost an hour by weather. So we're going to take you to ESPN Radio, and in about 10 minutes, we'll be back with the statewide scoreboard show right here on 93.9 The Score.
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1: 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The Houston Texans.
2: Big storyline is, can the Houston Texans get to the Super Bowl? And in reality, it comes down to how good will the offense be to supplement an already elite defense. Last season, the defense was top one in total yards allowed and total points allowed. They looked like an elite defense, but what cost them was CJ Stroud throwing four interceptions in a divisional round against the New England Patriots. Now eyes are on how will Stroud bounce back? How will the offense bounce back? Will they be able to supplement this defense just enough to give them enough points to where the defense can go and choke out opposing offenses and get them a bunch of W's?
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3: That Houston Texans defense is as advertised. 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He's Adam Kaufman. I'm Q Myers. And, Adam, I'll tell you, that defense is real. I was there for joint practice with the Raiders and the Texans on Tuesday. Saw the game last night. And in the first half, it was all Houston. Second half, all Raiders. But the starters didn't even play in the game because they put in so much work on Tuesday. That defense, we don't even need to question it. It's all going to look at the offense. Can the offense complement that defense? Or is it going to be a case that we look up a few years from now and say, man, Houston really wasted that Super Bowl caliber defense with the offense that couldn't get it done?
4: Yeah, the defense was incredible last year. It was second in points. It was first in yards. It was a walking stop every single time it was on the field. It put all the pressure, obviously, on C.J. Stroud. Now, look, the Texans, they had a good year. They went 12-5. Nobody's ever going to complain about that, and that's off of 10 win seasons in 23 and 24. The problem with C.J. Stroud is not what happens in the regular season necessarily. I mean, partially, because obviously the numbers have really regressed from his standout rookie year to what we saw, which was, you know, it felt a lot more modest in that sophomore year. Got even worse with only about 3,000 passing last year, even though he did miss a few games. So those numbers obviously taken down from what they could have been. But the issue, Q, is what has happened or hasn't happened in the playoffs. The fact that we have seen routinely, put the regular season aside, the playoffs are identical year after year after year. It's win the wild card round, lose in the divisional round, oftentimes in really ugly fashion. And as we heard there going into this segment, four interceptions against the Patriots. He turned the ball over seven times in two playoff games last year. There's a reason the Texans have looked at him and said, we're not sure. We're not sure this is our guy. They pick up the fifth-year option, but they have not committed to a long-term deal where they're poised to pay this guy $50, $55, $60 million a year, and I can understand why they are non-committal. This is a relatively easy division that I can sit here and make an argument for the Colts to win it, for the Jaguars to win it. Sorry, Tennessee, not your turn.
3: Right.
4: Obviously, Houston is the favorite to win this division, should be the favorite to win this division, but it has to do more offensively, and already it is taking a big hit entering the year down its number two receiver in Higgins. He's unavailable the whole season.
3: Yeah, that was unfortunate. Saw him go down on Tuesday in the joint practice, and, you know, the cart came out, and then he walked off, so I thought, okay, cool. Maybe he avoided major injury. Then we find out the next day that, in fact, he did tear his ACL, and he's going to be out for the year. And that stinks for Houston because he is a very promising young wide receiver and obviously has one less weapon now that Houston's going to have at their disposal. I know they brought in a couple wide receivers as well, but that was their guy, and that's unfortunate. But going back to those seven turnovers in the last two postseason games, the Texans haven't made it to the conference championship game. They fell to 0-7 in divisional playoff games and are the only winless franchise in that round since the 1970 merger. Only franchise never to play in the conference championship. That is not the stat that they want. So it's going to be all on the offense. The offensive line, that's been a struggle for C.J. Stroud and the Texans for some seasons now. They went out and made some additions, brought in Wyatt Teller, Evan Brown, Braden Smith, right? They drafted Keelan Rutledge. So, I mean, they're trying to address that offensive line. The weapons, they had some injuries last year, and now they're starting out with some injuries. But ultimately, C.J. Stroud's just got to be better, right? When it's all said and done, we can talk about all the weapons around. You just can't turn the rock over seven times. You just can't do it. It's never going to work.
4: No, and it's not as though he has had a horrific turnover problem throughout his few years so far. Obviously, it reared its head at the worst time in the postseason. But I, going back to that offense, because that is what it's all about when it comes to this team, I know Higgins is not this all-pro or something like that. He's not even on the level of Nico Collins, but it felt like he was underutilized last year as a rookie, still put up some numbers, and this was going to be the breakout campaign, especially with, you know, Tank Dell kind of falling down the depth chart and dealing with the injuries that he's had. It was going to be this 1-2 punch with Collins and Higgins. And now, like you said, they bring in a couple of guys. But for anyone that missed it today, those couple of guys are Sterling Shepard, who's into his mid-30s at this point and hasn't put up, you know, even 400 yards in a season since the COVID year of 2020. And worse off, Zay Jones, who is also in his 30s and hasn't been good since 2022. So unless you're going to get, and maybe you will, more out of the run game with David Montgomery there, who is certainly capable of being a 1,000-yard guy versus what they've had in the last couple of seasons, I don't know. Stroud's going to have to take it upon his shoulders and be the guy, be the difference maker, which is what the Texans have been waiting for. I don't know if he has it in him.
3: Well, I'll tell you what. They picked up his fifth-year option, so they got that. But basically, he's in a contract year. And normally, you see players take their game to another level in a contract year. I say it all the time, Adam. Contract years will make you do some things. I'll just put it out there like that. So we'll see if C.J. Stroud could be that guy. And if he does, they've got their guy. If not, well, then there's going to have more questions because that defense is elite and they cannot waste what they've got. He's Adam Kaufman. I'm Q Myers. Will any college football team draw bigger than Ole Miss and LSU? 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
19: 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JJ and Luke with you. And Luke, we were talking before we came on, man. It's one, great to be back with you. Another football season started. This is our 14th season.
20: Amazing.
19: That's nuts. It's crazy. But we're glad that you're here tonight, and we're glad that football is back, and we're dodging lightning delays, right?
20: Boy, it is crazy lightning out there too, and it just feels like it's gonna, you know, just rain buckets.
19: Yeah.
20: And it just really, it did it for a few minutes, but it just hasn't happened. And luckily, most of the games, it looks like, unlike last night, will get completed. Last night was kind of weird.
19: Last night we had a couple of them that did not happen.
20: Well, one
19: was weather related, one was power related.
20: One was a blackout, but just mechanical misfunction versus the lightning delay.
19: Versus a weather thing, yeah. So we've got lots of football to talk about tonight. We're going to have lots of great guests on. We've made some changes to the show that we think you're going to enjoy. If you're watching us on YouTube or the Alabama Cable Network or one of our video outlets, you probably noticed snazzy new set we've brought in here that we're going to be coming to you from this year. We're excited about that. We're also making a personnel addition to the show tonight that we think is gonna be a lot of fun. T.P. Hammack with the Alabama High School Football Historical Society. If you're not familiar with their website, it's ahsfhs.org. Literally, everything you ever want to know about Alabama high school football is there.
20: It's an unbelievable resource if you're into high school football in this state. It's really just crucial for anybody who does writing on high school football or any kind of broadcasting, because you can find out anything you want. It's an amazing resource.
19: T.P. Hammack from AHSFHS.org is going to be handling our scores on the fours. So he'll be bringing you the score list every 10 minutes. You know how we do around here. I just was handed this, and I'm kind of looking around here. Let's talk about the Thursday games, because right now we got a lot of games that haven't finished up yet. Little surprise, maybe, and we've only got about 30 seconds, but a little surprise, Thompson 42-14 over Central?
20: Not really, because I was there calling the game, and Central Phoenix City got some athletes. That Averett, the wide receiver, who's mm-hmm. only a sophomore, he's awesome. And Bobby Coleman, good player. But you're just not going to stop. Thompson's got an Alabama commit, throwing to a Maryland commit, and a guy who's probably going to be an Oklahoma commit.
19: Yeah. It's crazy. I will say this, having watched a little bit of that, Trent Seaborn is a fully matured high school quarterback. He is as good as it gets right now. All right, speaking of football games. We had a full slate last night. Let's get to it. It is time for Scores on the Fours, brought to you again this year by the Alabama National Guard. And here's T.P. Hammack with Scores on the Fours.
12: Thank you, Jeff. You had Hope Christian defeating Donahoe 48-7 in Class Single A action. In Class 6A action, you had Thompson defeating Central Phoenix City 41-14. 5A, you had Ramsey defeat Jackson Olin 35-13. St. Clair County defeated Gardendale 34-7. In Class 3A, you had Cleburne County defeat Etowah 21-0. Then you had Cordova defeat Oakman 48-7. Those were the interclass games. You also had some other great matchups there as well, with Spanish Fort defeating Daphne 18-15 down there in Mobile, alongside some other games as Vestavia Hills took down Parker 32-14 as well. As well as you had American Christian versus Northridge 28-14, Childersburg versus B.B. Comer 35-6, Childersburg won. Cleveland defeated Susan Moore 37-0. Gaston defeated Spring Garden 36-12. Greenville defeats Hillcrest Evergreen 44-20. Huffman takes down Hazel Green 41-3. Eider defeats Valley Head 34-0. Lexington takes down Lauderdale County 20-19. Lincoln defeats Talladega 36-29. Randolph shuts out Pisgah 47-0. Thorsby defeating Jemison 46-20. Trinity out of Montgomery defeats Bibb County 26-16. Wadley beat Horseshoe Bend 46-13. And Whitesburg Christian defeat St. John Paul II 35-0.
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19: And it's time now for Inside the AHSAA with Ben Thomas of AL.com, who covers high school sports better than just about anybody in the state of Alabama. I'll go ahead and say that. Ben, how are you?
0: Hey, I'm doing good, JJ. Hope you had a good summer.
19: Had a great summer. Looking forward to another football season. Been some changes. We're going to talk about that a little bit later on in the show. But we got the season kicked off last night. Big win for Thompson over Central Phoenix City. Big win for Vestavia Hills last night. The season's up and running.
0: It is. Yeah, kind of sputtered last night. I mean, especially in the Huntsville area. Had some storms come out of nowhere, and they had three games up there that they basically couldn't finish. Two of them going to be finished in later in the season, I think. Benjamin Russell and May Jemison and North Jackson and Grissom. So that was kind of a crazy how all that happened. But it is, you know, summertime in Alabama. Usually we get those in the south half of the state, but they got some of the north half last night. So, but, you know, Thompson really impressive, obviously. Close game at halftime, and then they just took over in the second half. Trent Seaborn is who we thought he was, you know. He threw four touchdown passes, which will give him 107 for his career. Just looked really good. I think Central will still have a good team, but Thompson overwhelmed them last night. I did think very good win for Vestavia Hills against a good Parker team. Those are two good teams that are going to make waves in their respective classifications. Charlie Taff is probably a quarterback player at Vestavia Hills that I, for one, haven't talked enough about. Great, one of our great players in the state. And then down here, Spanish Fort beat Daphne, which I would consider a pretty big upset. I think most people thought Daphne would win that game. So, yeah, we had about 30 games on Thursday, and then we'll get going again, obviously, tonight.
19: Yeah, Spanish Fort Daphne was a great one. Three-point game. Spanish Fort wins 18-15. I think watching both of those teams as this year goes along is going to be a lot of fun.
0: Yeah, I mean, Spanish Fort is really young. I think they've got five seniors on the roster, which is incredible for a school as large as Spanish Fort is. And an emotional win for their head coach, Chase Smith, who had some serious health concerns a couple of weeks ago. He actually developed blood clots in both arms and had to have surgery to remove those. And so he's actually coaching from the press box this year because he's on blood thinners. And, you know, any collision or something on the sideline could be very detrimental to his health. So I know that was an emotional win for him. The quarterback, Jalen Thibodeau, was a key player in the game. He was a transfer from Daphne. It's a weird situation, JJ. The Daphne quarterback transferred from Spanish Fort. The Spanish Fort quarterback transferred from Daphne. So yeah. I'm sure meaningful for those two guys.
19: If you're listening to or watching this show right now, I have to presume that you're interested in what's going on around the state with the scores. Ben, tell them about Football High Live.
0: Yeah, so we got that going every we actually did one on Thursday night. Mm-hmm. That'll be a rare one, but every Friday, starting about 6:45, we'll be doing Football High Live. We have numerous reporters out across the state reporting on games and also follow other games from other reporters across the state, and it's just kind of a labor of love, really, JJ, for 6 hours or so of trying to follow all the games, put the highlights, photos, updated scores in there until we get to the very end and we post the whole score list. So check that on AL.com. It is a lot of our stuff, most of our high school stuff is subscriber only. That is not. 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And if you have a score update, then you can log into the comment section or you can email me at bthomas@al.com, and we can add it that way as well.
19: 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Ben, thank you so much for the time. Let's get the season rolling.
0: All right. Thanks, JJ. Appreciate it.
19: Ben Thomas from AL.com, and Ben will actually be joining us again later in the show. I asked him to do our spotlight interview tonight because nobody's more knowledgeable on the new classifications and the new setups, the new championship play. So we're going to have another conversation later in the show about that. So thank you again to Ben Thomas, who joins us every week right about this time. Some great games going on out there. Now, there's a lot of delays, especially in the Birmingham area right now, the Montgomery area as well, and the central part of the state. So let's get the scores on the fours, do the best we can with the 6A scoreboard. It's presented by the Alabama National Guard. Once again, from AHSFHS.org, here's T.P. Hammock.
12: Thank you, Jeff. In Class 6A, number one Thompson defeated Central Phoenix City 41-14. Number two Central Phoenix City fell to Thompson 41-14. Number three Auburn is trailing Hewitt Trustville currently 42-28. Number four Vestavia Hills took down 5A Parker 32-14 last night. Number five Opelika had the week off. Number six Hoover and Muscle Shoals last checked was 7-7. Number seven, Spain Park was last leading Sparkman 14-13. Number eight, Prattville took down Niceville out of Florida 49-7. Number nine, Gadsden City last checked was trailing Oxford 56-28. Number 10, Carver Montgomery took down the Percy Julian Phoenix 44-0. And other scores from around the state, you have Smith Station trailing Northside out of Georgia 23-6 last check. Hillcrest Tuscaloosa was up on Tuscaloosa County 56-0. And Oak Mountain was up on Pelham 24-17. That is Scores on the Floor, brought to you by the AHSAA Radio Network. I'm T.P. Hammack from the Alabama High School Football Historical Society.
19: Mm-hmm. All right, thank you very much, T.P. Like I said, a lot of games still in progress right now due to these weather delays, lightning delays. We've experienced them here in our area, here in Central Alabama as well. So, once again, Scores on the Fours this year is going to be brought to you by the Alabama National Guard. We can't thank them enough for their support of the show, and, of course, can't thank them enough for their service either. When we come back, we're going to do our best to go around the state and talk to some people at some games, if their games are done yet. It's coming up next. Hang on.
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2: 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So, and you got the Cujo?
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2: And I had a house salad with chicken tendies, as the kids say. 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But you tune into this for Scores. So, a game you heard right here on the Score, it was Florence over Pinson Valley, 45-0. Next week, Florence takes on Jasper right here on 93.9 The Score. We'll give you their score here in a minute. Last night, actually, a game that was postponed till tonight, because of weather, Ardmore beat East Limestone 27-26. North Jackson and Grissom got postponed to week 11, I believe you said.
6: That's right.
2: And Huffman over Hazel Green 41-3. Lexington over Lauderdale County 20-19. Benjamin Russell versus Mae Jemison got postponed to a date to be determined. Randolph over Pisgah 47-0. Elkmont falling tonight to Tanner 41-0. Whitesburg Christian defeated St. John Paul II 42-0. Tonight it was Athens over West Morgan, James Clemens over Austin 45-24.
6: And it was Boaz over Coleman 21-14. Brilliant shutout Phillips 32-0. It was Carbon Hill over Hansville 59-28. Hartsell beat Bob Jones 35-6. Currently still in action. They got a late start due to the weather. Hoover leads Muscle Shoals 14-6. It was Lawrence County over East Lawrence 34-12. Lee beat McAdory 51-6. Mars Hill over Madison Academy 24-21. Priceville shut out Brewer 46-0. It was Red Bay 36, Phil Campbell 20. Russville picking up the win by a single point over Deschler 28-27. I think Deschler went for two at the end and didn't get it in that game. Shutout for Haleyville tonight, 49-0 over Sheffield. Clements beat Shoals Christian 40-8.
2: Jasper defeating Huntsville tonight 28-14. And Woodville over Belgreen 48-8. And tomorrow, Columbia looks to end the streak as they face Greensboro on a Saturday game in high school football. Up in Tennessee tonight, it was St. George's over Collinwood 42-0. Summertown defeated Lawrence County 17-14. Cornersville over Loretta 43-8. And Richland over Wayne County 21-19. And a game you also heard earlier here on 93.9 The Score. Today, the Brewers beat the Braves 21-0. Speaking of the Braves, game two of that series will be tomorrow right here on 93.9 The Score, an 11:55 pregame with a 1:10 first pitch. And that follows a little bit after the coach's breakfast. The debut edition of the year will be 8 to 9:30-ish right here on 93.9 The Score. So tune in tomorrow for high school football talk and Atlanta Braves baseball. And in a couple of weeks, we'll have Alabama football in there too. So it's the most wonderful time of the year, as they say.
6: Things are ramping up.
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3: I thought to myself, they make something positive happen here, get it to 17-14, got a game on your hands. They get a good return from Marquise English. First play from scrimmage in the second half, Cole McMillan flips it out, little swing pass to him, takes it all the way down inside the Orange Beach 10-yard line. I said, oh, man, T.R. Miller scores here. We got a football game. T.R. Miller, multiple plays there, actually kicked a field goal on fourth down, made it, Orange Beach offsides. So they take the points off the board. T.R. Miller tries to run a play or whatever here and there. Doesn't work out. Ended up, okay, let's kick the field goal now. Snap it over the holder's hand. They come away with no points there. Really kind of killed the momentum. And then Orange Beach goes back down, scores, and kind of opened the game up, made it 24-7. And then T.R. Miller scored late to make it respectful. But I thought both teams, for being a first game, first night, pretty clean, not a lot of penalties. I thought they played good, clean football, threw the ball around well. I guess I would say the difference in the game tonight, Orange Beach defensive line, little bigger, a lot more experienced, really put some pressure on the T.R. Miller offensive line, breaking in a lot of new guys up front for T.R. Miller on that offensive line, real young. Couldn't really establish the running game there. Made it a little tough to get yardage and establish that run game. But I thought that was probably the difference. Orange Beach, a little bigger, a little more physical, and a little older on their defensive line, really caused T.R. Miller to not be able, almost made T.R. Miller one-dimensional, had to throw the football a lot when they did that. Orange Beach was able to pin their ears back, come after the quarterback. But I thought both teams looked pretty good to be first night out there.
20: How did Lee Steele look, the very talented tight end for Orange Beach, who's one of the top 2028 prospects in the country?
3: I tell you, good hands, man, and really had a big play early in the game. First snap from scrimmage, Orange Beach, bad snap, ball on the ground, kind of rolls around, so it's going to bring up second 17, second 18. They went ahead and threw a little middle tight end screen right there, kind of caught T.R. Miller coming after the quarterback. He made a good catch and picked up, you know, north of 20 yards there, over 20 yards. Man, athletic kid, man. He is big. He stands out now. I mean, I don't have to get the tape measure out. They tell me 6'6". I believe it. He may be even taller. But I tell you, he plays pretty daggum tough. It's not a basketball player playing football. The kid's a football player, man. He's tough out there. He gets after it, makes plays on defense, got good hands, really, you know, comes from an athletic family. I knew his father well. His father, Leroy Steele, great athlete down at Flomington in his day. And I tell you, boys, somebody's going to be getting a good player. He gets after it out there.
19: Michael English with us, WKNU in Bruton. Once again, the final score, Orange Beach 24, T.R. Miller 14. Michael, thank you for the time.
3: Hey, thank you.
19: All right. We got to get to more scores, such as they are. Once again, we got a lot of games that still haven't completed because of the weather delays tonight. Let's get to scores on the fours, brought to you by the Alabama National Guard. Once again, from AHSFHS.org, here's T.P. Hammond.
12: Thank you, JJ. Number one, Clay Chalkville, last checked, was up 22-20 over Creekside, Georgia. They are in a weather delay. Number two, Saraland, was up 26-7 over Mary Montgomery at the end of the third quarter. Number three, Parker, lost last night to Vestavia Hills, 32-14. Number four, Benjamin Russell, their game is postponed for further notice after a lighting issue last night against Mae Jemison. Number five, Muscle Shoals, was trailing late 14-8 to Hoover, last checked. Number six, Pike Road, fell 40-38 against Enterprise. Number seven, Homewood, was up 21-0 at the half. That was our last able score. Number eight, Austin lost 45-24 to James Clemens. Number nine, Mountain Brook took down Hueytown 60-18. Number 10, Russell County defeated Booker T. Washington out of Tuskegee 55-7. And some other games around the state, Hartsell defeated Bob Jones 35-6. Boaz defeated Coleman 21-14. Bessemer City defeated Pell City 22-14. Russellville defeated Deschler 28-27. And Athens defeated Westmoreland 28-6.
19: TP, thank you very much. It is Scores on the Fours. We do it every 10 minutes, brought to you by the Alabama National Guard. Once again, can't thank those gentlemen and ladies enough for their service and for their support of the show. We appreciate it. Coming up in just a few minutes, we're going to go back to the Southeastern Land Group hotline and get more updates from around the state. This is the AHSAA Radio Network.

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0: 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JJ and Luke with you, year number 14 for us. 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How you doing, Thomas?
1: I'm doing well. It's a great win for McGill.
0: It was, and I don't know what to expect. It's week zero. I haven't seen any of the teams yet, but I don't know that I expected 77 points.
1: No, you know, McGill's, their bread and butter is their run game. Their offensive line was absolutely dominant today. And then they have a stable of running backs back there. So we thought, you know, three or four scores, but shorten the game with all the running. And then their defense, led by A.J. Pauley, who's the Alabama commit, you thought they would hold Foley to a few points, but ended up being a pretty high-scoring game.
2: So how did he look tonight? Did he have a big night?
1: Pauley didn't have kind of a quiet night. He had a few tackles, but I think Foley was doing their best to keep him at bay. The end opposite of him is Anderson Miles. He was hurt, so I think they were able to focus a lot more attention on Pauley tonight.
2: Okay. Who else did stand out for McGill Tulane then?
1: I mean, as a unit, the offensive line, I think between the three backs, the three of the usual backs, they probably rushed for collectively over 300 yards. Probably the biggest star of the night was Ladarian Miller, who was the star back last year. They've moved him to defense, so he plays safety, he plays outside linebacker, he blitzes a lot. And then they'll bring him in on offense. I think in his first three carries, he had three touchdowns for about 45 yards. So he was very impressive to watch. But they don't need him on offense with the other running backs that they had in the offensive line blocking so well.
0: Yeah, big win tonight for McGill Tulane, 42-35. What's next in the next few weeks for McGill Tulane?
1: Well, so they travel to Jackson Academy, which is in Jackson, Mississippi.
0: Mm-hmm.
1: You know, with the new area set up in the private school league, McGill's having to find some of their

0: non-conference games out of state and some other places. So they travel there next week, and then area play starts the week after.
1: Yeah, and what's your kind of – coming away from this game, and obviously, like I said, it's week zero. I don't know that we learn a ton in week zero, but just your general sense of this McGill-Tulane team moving forward. What do they need to do better, and what do you think they're really good at?
0: They're really good at running the ball. Like I said, their offensive line absolutely bowled over Foley's defensive line the entire night. The biggest question mark is probably their quarterback. They played two different quarterbacks, and they rotated them every series. Bo Miller is a transfer from Bayside, and then Davis Fisher. They're both seniors. Davis Fisher has been in the program since he was in seventh grade. So they rotated them. They looked about the same. You know, neither kid kind of separated themselves, but that's definitely a big question mark for them.
1: Thomas Ahrensberg with us, Archangel Radio in Mobile, McGill-Tulane 42, Foley 35 tonight. So big win there. Thomas, thank you so much for the time. Best of luck.
0: You're welcome. Thank you.
1: All right. Archangel Radio, been a long-time affiliate of this show. I know if this is year 14, they've probably been with us at least 10, maybe 12.
2: Yeah, there's no doubt about it. They've been here a while.
1: And we certainly enjoy them. So McGill-Tulane is currently the number one team in the new private AA.
2: It's going to take a minute to get used to.
1: It takes a minute to get used to. I promise you, I had to do all those score sheets this week. But McGill-Tulane, they've got some talented dudes.
2: Yeah, of course, he was talking about A.J. Pauley, who's committed to Bama. He's a force. He's going to be a problem. Now, it didn't sound like he had a great night, but this is a guy who is going to continue to be very heavily recruited despite his commitment.
1: And then there's the Foley Lions. Maybe a little resurgence from Foley. They've kind of been in that sort of cycle of, you know, it looks like they're, you know, surging, and then you take a step back and...
2: It feels like it's been since Julio Jones that they've been, right. You know, super relevant, right? It just feels that way. But that is still a program that, you know, at any moment it feels like with their athletes they can break out. Look, you don't ever want to bet against any program from down in the Mobile area. They're just athletes everywhere.
1: Everywhere. All right, thank you so much to Thomas once again on the Southeastern Land Group Hotline. Let's get some more scores in here. It is time for Scores on the Fours, brought to you by the Alabama National Guard. And once again, from the Alabama High School Football Historical Society, here's T.P. Hammock.
3: Thank you, JJ. Number one, Williamson was up 33-0 on 6A Baker last reported. Vigor will take on Blount tomorrow at Ladd People's Stadium. Number three, Central Clay County is in overtime against Fife, 14-14. Number four, West Morgan lost 28-6 to Class 5A Athens. Number five, Alexandria had the week off. Number six, Scottsboro defeated Class 5A Fort Payne 20-14. Number seven, Moody lost to Briarwood Christian out of Class AA 35-7. Number eight, Hamilton had the week off. Number nine, Leeds had the week off as well. Number 10, Northside was defeating Winfield 49-20 at our last reported score. Some other scores from around the state. Shades Valley was up on JAG 13-0 last reported. LaFleur defeated Robertsdale 22-16. Gunnersville lost to ARAP 14-0. Winona was defeating Calera 17-0. Park Crossing was defeating Woodlawn 10-8 last reported. Andalusia falls to Wetumpka 19-0. Sylacauga was up on Hopeville 14-0, as well as Mauberry defeated Shelby County 35-7. Crossville gets their first win of the season 27-12. And Dale County defeats G.W. Long 41-14. Those scores on the fours presented by the Alabama National Guard as well as the AHSA.
1: 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We'll be back with more on the AHSAA Radio Network.
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7: In a game that you listen to right here tonight on 93.9 The Score, Florence shut out Pinson Valley 45-0. Next week, the Falcons will be at home, and they will be taking on Jasper. A game that was supposed to take place last night but was moved to earlier tonight with the weather. It was Ardmore over East Limestone 27-6. North Jackson and Grissom was postponed. They're moving that game to week 11. It was Huffman over Hazel Green 41-3. Lexington beat Lauderdale County 20-19. Benjamin Russell and Mae Jemison has been postponed. The makeup date on that is to be announced. Randolph shut out Pisgah 47-0. It was Tanner shutting out Elkmont 41-0. And Whitesburg Christian over St. John Paul II by the same score of 41-0. Scores from tonight, Athens over West Morgan 28-6. And James Clemens beat Alston 45-24.
4: It was Boaz over Coleman 21-14. Brilliant defeated Phillips 32-0. Calvert County over Calvert Heights 44-12 rather. Carbon Hill over Hansville 49-28. Hartzell over Bob Jones 35-6. Last we heard, Hoover was leading Muscle Shoals 14-6. I'm guessing that's gone final. Jasper over Huntsville 28-14. Lawrence County over East Lawrence 34-12. McAdory over Lee 51-6. It was Lindsay Lane over Brindley Mountain 21-6. Mars Hill over Madison Academy 24-21. Priceville defeated Brewer 46-0. It was Red Bay over Phil Campbell 36-20. Russellville defeating Deschler 28-27. Haleyville over Sheffield 49-0. Clements over Shoals Christian 40-8. And Spain Park defeated Sparkman 17-13.
7: It was Woodville over Belgrane 48-8. And tomorrow will be Columbia and Greensboro. See if Columbia can end that losing streak that they've been on for quite some time now. In Tennessee tonight, St. George's over Collinwood 42-0. It was Page over Giles County 48-14. Summertown beat Lawrence County 17-14. Cornersville defeated Loretto 43-8. And Richland over Wayne County 21-19. Major League Baseball action that you heard earlier today on 93.9 The Score. Battle of two of the National League's best pitchers. And the score reflected that as Jacob Mislikowski defeated Chris Sale at the Brewers over the Braves 2-1.
4: And the actual final on Muscle Shoals and Hoover was Hoover winning 14-8. So that's the final there. Coming up, we got more of the statewide scoreboard show right here on 93.9 The Score.
1: And tonight, tell us about it, Josh.
8: Yeah, JJ, it was a great game. You know, it was a tale of two halves. You know, Marsh Hill came out a little slow. Madison Academy, their quarterback Owens is just a phenomenal player. They were able to go up 21-10 at halftime, but Marsh Hill came out in the second half, and I've just got to really give a shout out to the whole defense. They just did a great job. They were able to stop Owens, stop the Mustang offense, and get some key stops, a key turnover late in the fourth quarter to end up being able to go up 24-21 to end the game out. Man, it's just great, great by the Panther defense.
2: So who starred for Mars Hill tonight?
8: I'll say one of the stars, Christian O'Rear, our running back and defensive back, he did a great job. He had about 62 yards on the ground, but made a very good run for one of our touchdowns in the second half. But the biggest play was his interception in the fourth quarter that kind of flipped the script a little bit, flipped the momentum, and we eventually went down and scored a touchdown.
1: Sounds like the game just kind of sort of ebb and flow, right? It's like when you feel like somebody's got it and then it just sort of spun around on it.
8: It did. You know, the Mustangs actually started the ball, started the game with the ball, and we were able to intercept. Carter Hamm, one of our defensive backs, got an interception. So we felt a lot of momentum, went three and out. So the first half really kind of felt like we just could not convert to get in the end zone. But the second half, and like I said, guys, I've got to go back to the defense. The defense as a whole, Coach Derek, the defensive coordinator, did a great job of scheming, pulling our defensive backs. I don't know if you guys have seen that quarterback for Madison Academy, Owens. Man, he just I refer to it during the broadcast as backyard football. Sometimes he can just do – he's so shifty and so fast, he can just use his feet to make a play. And we pulled our defensive backs back more in coverage, in a zone coverage, and they did a great job of covering their man deep. And Owens just could not find a receiver in the second half, and then we were able to get some pressure on. I'm going to give a shout-out to Matthew McIntyre, too. He's one of our defensive ends, and he was able to put a lot of pressure. They were having – they double-teamed him a lot throughout the game, but he was able to put a lot of pressure on Owens to make him throw the ball sometimes a little earlier than he wanted to.
1: Josh Bowling with us, Fox Sports Shoals. Once again, Mars Hill 24, Madison Academy 21. Big win for Coach Darrell Higgins and Mars Hill. Thank you so much, Josh. Have a great week.
8: Hey, JJ, and Coach Chris Hill and Coach Darrell Higgins at Russellville now.
1: Oh, I'm sorry, Dad. That's right. Gosh, I'm thinking about last year, ain't I?
8: I know. Hey, thanks, guys. I appreciate
1: you
8: having me on.
1: Yeah, I trying to keep up with all the classification changes. I missed some coaching changes.
2: Man, if that's the only thing you get wrong with all these other changes, I think you're doing fine.
1: Here's one thing I want to point out, and we've only got about 15 seconds, but when I saw the new rankings come out, the ASWA rankings, Mars Hill, who's in a private 1A, and was not ranked in the top five. I bet they will be now.
2: They should be. That's what they call an oversight.
1: An oversight, yeah. Let's get to scores on the fours. We do have scores coming in. Some of them taking a little longer than normal. That's okay. Scores on the fours brought to you by the Alabama National Guard. That's coming up right now, once again, from the Alabama High School Football Historical Society. Here's T.P. Hammond.
3: Thanks, JJ. Here's Class 3A. Number 1, Plainview defeated 4A Good Hope 31-24. Number 2, Jackson was trailing Citronelle 22-13 in the third quarter. Number 3, Geraldine defeated 4A Anniston 41-16. Number 4, T.R. Miller lost to Orange Beach, who was out of 4A, 24-14. Number 5, Hanley had the week off. Number 6, North Jackson had their game moved to week 10 versus Grissom after some weather issues last night. Number 7, W.S. Neal lost to Bullitt County 27-10. Number 8, Opp defeats New Brockton out of 4A 36-12. Number 9, Pleasant Grove lost to Oneonta 42-21. And number 10, Corner was up on Dora out of 4A 42-0. Some other games from around the state: Asheville defeated Springville 19-18. Hatton was up on Brooks 21-14. Selma defeats Carver Birmingham by a score of 62-0. And Wicksburg was up on Elba 19-8, last reported. And those are scores on the board presented by the Alabama National Guard. I'm T.P. Hammack from the Alabama High School Football Historical Society.
1: All right. Thank you very much, TP. And once again, scores on the fours all year this year are going to be brought to you by the Alabama National Guard. Coming up after the break, we had a chance earlier today to talk with Landrum Roberts. He did the WOTM AHSAA TV Network Game of the Week last night. It was a big one. Thompson and Central Phoenix City. Close game at the half. Thompson pulls away in the second. Landrum will tell us how it went down. That's coming up next on the AHSAA Radio Network.
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1: And joining us now to recap last night's AHSAA kickoff classic, the AHSAA TV network WOTM TV game of the week, Landrum Roberts called that game last night. And Landrum, listen, Thompson 41, Central Phoenix City 14. Kind of sounds like a blowout, but this was a 7-point game at halftime.
16: JJ, happy high school football season, first and foremost.
1: Yeah.
16: Appreciate you having me. Yeah. Interesting what we saw last night in Phoenix City and what we saw from Thompson, looking at Coach Poynoy and what he brought to the Central program. Kind of what their DNA has been, what he brings from Jackson, and what you got from Thompson last night. Thompson, I really don't see a chink in the armor. Just so well-rounded, imposing their will in the second half and just saying, here it is, stop it, and being able to kind of shorten the game and flex their muscle a little bit with the running game with C.J. Cowley and others. Very impressive. I think that Central of Phoenix City has a chance to be a really good football team. I think that just puts more emphasis in the spotlight on how good this Thompson team could be by season's end.
1: Let's talk a little bit on the Central side. You mentioned Cody Flournoy comes in from Jackson replacing Patrick Nix. But they've also got a quarterback whose older brother is expected to do some pretty big things here in a couple of weeks, too. Talk about him a little bit.
16: Yeah, well, you talk about Bobby Coleman Jr. and the athleticism, and you saw it last night, whether it was with the arm and in one of the slants, being able to, some of the older over-the-shoulder finesse throws that he was able to make. He was under duress from that heavy Thompson pressure at times with the likes of Cam Pritchett and others. And I thought that he battled pretty well. He had some outstanding receivers to throw to. But, no, Bobby Coleman Jr. is everything you're looking for in a quarterback. He's tough. He's obviously got leadership there in the pocket. And certainly I think the Red Devils, very good hands, obviously, with a veteran guy who seems to have a good head on his shoulders when he's out there.
1: On the other side of the field, Trent Seaborn, obviously, if you follow high school football at all in this state, you know who Trent Seaborn is. But, you know, since the eighth grade, we've been watching him. How confident does he? It seems to me, just watching, like he just looks like he is a fully grown high school quarterback, meaning he just looks like he's so confident and understands everything. There's nothing you're going to throw at him that he's not ready for.
16: No, you're exactly right, JJ. You know, calling his first state championship game with Rick Rhodes back when they were facing Auburn, he was in the eighth grade, and we did it there. Watching him and then seeing him up close last night, just not the maturation as far as his game, but his presence, his body language, his demeanor. Looking at Trent Seaborn last night, from whether it was the tight spirals, some of the precision throws, some of the really smart decisions that he made, watching him, I could totally envision him playing in the SEC. He looked the part, just looks like a big-time college football player, and I'm happy for him because it's a great kid who's worked really, really hard and deserves all the praise he's going to get.
1: There's an interesting, I guess, undercurrent on that, too, in that either him or Gunnar Rivers are probably going to finish this season as the all-time leading passer in the HSAA, and we're going to have to kind of study the stats week to week to see who gets there, right?
16: It's insane when you look at the numbers that these guys have put up throughout their career, and it's a credit to them. And you know, we've seen it from time to time at the smaller classifications where maybe a phenom that's coming up, he gets pulled up to the varsity and plays as an eighth grader and has an outstanding career. We got great examples of that. But for Trent Seaborn to do it at a powerhouse, and some would argue the powerhouse of the state of Alabama, and to do it at Thompson at a high level, incredible. Gunnar Rivers, can't say enough about him. Great DNA. Yeah, it's going to be very interesting, but it's going to be one of the most exciting Mr. Football races we've had in some time.
1: I kind of came away from the game thinking, as I'm watching, I'm like, well, Thompson's ready to go. And I also kind of came away from the game going, Central Phoenix City looks to me like a team that's not as good yet as they're going to be in about 6 or 8 weeks.
16: They're in good hands. They just got to figure it out. New coach, obviously understandable. And last night, you're going up against a really good opponent.
1: Thompson 41, Central Phoenix City 14. Landrum Roberts on the call for the AHSAA Kickoff Classic with the AHSAA TV Network WOTM-TV Game of the Week. Landrum, thank you so much for the time, and thank you for the call last night. We enjoyed it. We'll catch up with you down the road, friend.
16: JJ, always my pleasure. God bless. Thank you.
1: Thanks again to Landrum, and our Thursday recap is brought to you by Southern Union State Community College. Time for Scores on the Fours now. It's brought to you by the Alabama National Guard. Once again, from the Alabama High School Football Historical Society, here's T.P. Hammock.
3: In Class 2A, number one Piedmont loses to Jacksonville 34-8. Number two, Fife, we have a final, knocks off 4A. Number three, Central Clay County, 21-20 in overtime. Number three, Laverne takes down Pike County out of 3A, 52-14. Number four, Realtown takes care of Beauregard, 27-0. Number five, Pleasant Valley defeated White Plains, 26-7. Number six, Southside Selma had the week off. Number seven, Lynette drops a game to Lochapoca, 40-20. Number eight, Collinsville also loses, 41-24 till Sylvania out of 3A. Number nine, Cottonwood defeats Valwood out of Georgia, 40-21. And Pisgah at number 10 lost last night to Randolph, 47-0. And some other games from around the state. Houston County was down to Ashford, 47-0 last reported. Satsuma dispatched of Chickasaw, 44-20. Gordo defeats Fayette County, 33-27. Sheffield loses to Haleyville, 49-0. Holly Pond was up on J.B. Pennington, 14-0. Ohatchee loses to New Hope, 6-0. Walter Welburn was up 38-0 on Weaver, and Ayrton loses to Bluntstown out of Florida, 49-14. And those are the scores on the four presented by the Alabama National Guard. I'm T.P. Hammock from the Alabama High School Football Historical Society.
1: It's T.P. We're coming back talking more football. We're going to catch up on one of those late games. That's coming up next on the AHSAA Radio Network.
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4: 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It was Florence over Pinson Valley, 45-0. Next week, the Florence will face Jasper, who defeated Huntsville tonight, 28-14. Last night, or actually tonight, it was a game that was supposed to be last night, but it happened tonight because of the weather. Ardmore over East Limestone, 27-26. Also tonight, Huffman over Hazel Green, 41-3. Lexington over Lauderdale County, 20-19. It was Randolph over Pisgah, 47-0. Tanner over Elkmont, 41-0. Whitesburg Christian over St. John Paul II, 42-0. It was West Morgan falling to Athens tonight, 28-6. And James Clemens over Austin, 45-24.
7: Boaz defeated Coleman, 21-14. It was Brilliant over Phillips, 32-0. Buckhorn in overtime over Decatur, 23-20. It was Cherokee beating Tharptown 34-26. Colbert County over Colbert Heights 44-12. Carbon Hill beat Hantsville 59-28. It was Hartsville beating Bob Jones 35-6. In progress score, the last score we had on this game, it was Hatton leading Brooks 27-20. There was a long injury timeout during that game, so they're running a little bit behind. Hoover beat Muscle Shoals tonight 14-8. It was Jasper over Huntsville, 28-14. Lawrence County beat East Lawrence, 34-12. And it was McAdory falling to Lee, 51-6.
4: Actually, that's reversed. I may have told you wrong. It was Lindsay Lane over Brindley Mountain, 21-6. It was Mars Hill over Madison Academy, 24-21. Pickens Academy over Vina, 40-0. Priceville over Brewer, 46-0. Red Bay defeating Phil Campbell 36-20. Russellville over Deschler 28-27. Haleyville defeated Sheffield 49-0. Clements over Shoals Christian 40-8. Sipsey Valley Marion County still in progress. I believe it started close to 9 o'clock, if I remember correctly. It was Spain Park over Sparkman 17-13. Vinemont over Falkville 48-0. Fairview over West Point 20-18. Apparently, Fairview scored the winning touchdown with about 18 seconds left in that one.
7: Woodville beat Bell Green 48-8. Some Tennessee scores. It was St. George's shutting out Collinwood 42-0. Page over Giles County 48-14. Summertown beat Lawrence County, Tennessee 17-14. Cornersville over Loretto 43-8. And Richland beat Wayne County 21-19. MLB action you heard earlier here today on 93.9 The Score. It was the Braves over losing to the Brewers 2-1.
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19: Early, they fumbled the ball in the very first possession of the game. Muscle Shoals took over at the Hoover 31-yard line, and two plays later they scored. They hit the upright on the extra point, so they were at 6-0. Hoover then came back and scored on a 15-yard pass to take the lead at 7-6, and stayed that way until the third quarter. Hoover was able then to take a lead at 14-6, and then they were trying to punt. The punt was too high. The punter was in the end zone, actually, taking the snap. It was too high, went over his head. He went up, knocked it down, and then wisely knocked it out of the back of the end zone for a safety. if that ball falls, if they fall on it, it's a touchdown and they have the lead. So as it turns out, it was a smart play on the part of the Hoover punter, and they had the ball at the end and had a chance to win it because it pulled them within six. But it was nail-biting time that there at the end.
1: Jeff, let's talk a little bit about this Hoover team coming into this year, because last year, kind of famously, the offseason before this last one, a little chaotic around the Hoover program. They start the season at 1-3, but then they get on a bit of a run and finish 6-4, get into the playoffs. Does it feel like things are just a little more settled coming into 2026?
19: I think they are a little bit, and I think Coach English thinks so, too. I think that he felt midway through the season that the chemistry wasn't quite right, and I think he felt that even with his own coaching staff, that not everybody may have been on the same page, and so there were some defections or people that went other places. He brought some other people in. He thinks that it's a more cohesive group this year, both in the players' locker room and in the coaches' offices. So I think that makes a big difference, as everybody's on the same page and he's got the people that he wants. And so I'm looking forward to be a challenging year again, because, you know, Region 3 is not easy. And so, you know, it's up for grabs. You know, Thompson is always going to be Thompson. I think U of Trustville has proven tonight that they're better than a lot of people thought they were. Spain Park is now back in the region, and they're pretty good. And so I think that it's going to be an interesting season.
1: What's on the menu next for the Bucks?
19: Well, they don't get much easier. They go to Opelika next Thursday night. They are having a Thursday night game, and I think Opelika was open this week, so that's their first game. So they'll have the game tape to look at from last from tonight, and then be able to prepare for the Hoover Bucks going into next week's game. It'll be a short week for Hoover, because having played tonight.
1: Jeff Lloyd with us, Hoover NFHS Network. And Jeff, again, 14-8, big win for Hoover over Muscle Shoals tonight, starting the season off with a win. Thanks for your time.
19: My pleasure. Thanks, guys.
2: Thank you, bud.
1: All right. Like I said, man, you know, Hoover, I know what kind of defense Hoover's going to put out there. And Muscle Shoals, if those of you who aren't familiar, you know what kind of defense Muscle Shoals is going to put out there. So the fact that this game only produced 22 points, you know, it's kind of, yeah, I can see it, you know.
2: I'm going to tell you, if you're Hoover, though, and you know, Hoover's still going to be Hoover.
1: Yeah.
2: But if you happen to watch that game last night between Thompson and Central Phoenix City, wow.
1: Yeah.
2: You got to be a little worried.
1: You got to think about it. Scores on the Four is time. 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Once again, from AHSFHS.org, here's T.P. Hammond.
3: Thank you, JJ. In Class 1A, Maplesville, number one, had the week off. Number two, Wadley, had Horseshoe Bend beat last night, 46-13. Number three, Addison versus Winston County. We do not have a score for that one. As well as number four, Hubbardville versus University Charter. We are still missing a score for that one. As well as Appalachian versus Locust Fort. We're still struggling to find a score for that one. But number six, Leroy, up on Thomasville, 22-19. Number seven, Southern Choctaw, had the week off, as well as number eight, McKenzie, had a bye week as well. Number nine, Red Bay, defeats Phil Campbell out of 2A, 14-6. Number 10, Lochapoka, defeats Class 2A number seven, Lynette, 40-20. And some other games in Class 1A. Clark County defeats Washington County 29-0. Winterboro defeats Vincent 28-15. Woodville defeated Bell Green 48-8. Keith took down the Calhoun Tigers 36-0. And Floralla was victorious over Georgiana 35-19. I'm T.P. Hammett from the Alabama High School Football Historical Society, and this is Scores on the Four, presented by the Alabama National Guard.
1: All right, thank you, T.P., and once again, Scores on the Four is brought to you by the Alabama National Guard. When we come back, I believe we're going to be able to talk to Rusty Taylor about that tremendous overtime game at Central Clay County. So, Central Clay and Fife, what a great matchup. That's coming up next here on the AHSAA Radio Network.
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7: In a game you listen to right here on 93.9, the score tonight, it was Florence shutting out Pinson Valley 45-0. The Falcons will go on next week to face Jasper at home. Jasper earlier tonight defeated Huntsville 28-14. A game that was supposed to happen last night ended up happening tonight because of the weather yesterday. Ardmore over East Limestone 27-26. Also last night, we have Huffman over Hazel Green 41-3. It was Lexington beating Lauderdale County 20-19. Randolph shut out Pisgah 47-0. It was Tanner over Elkmont 41-0. Weisberg Christian defeated St. John Paul II, also 41-0. Friday night scores, it was Athens over West Morgan 28-6, and James Clemens over Alston 45-24.
4: It was Boaz over Coleman 21-14. Brilliant defeated Phillips 32-0. It was Buckhorn defeating Decatur 23-20. Cherokee over Tharptown 34-26. Colbert County over Colbert Heights 44-12. Carbon Hill defeated Hansville 59-28. It was Hartzell over Bob Jones 35-6. It was Hoover over Muscle Shoals tonight 14-8. Jasper over Huntsville, like we said before, 28-14. It was Lawrence County over East Lawrence 34-12. And McAdory over Lee 51-6.
7: Lindsay Lane Christian beat Brindley Mountain 21-6. It was Mars Hill over Madison Academy 24-21. Pickens Academy shut out Vina 40-0. It was Priceville over Brewer 46-0. Red Bay beat Phil Campbell 36-20. Russellville by a single point over Deschler 28-27. Haleville shut out Sheffield 49-0. It was Clements beating Shoals Christian 40-8. Simpsey Valley beat Marion County 48-12. It was Sparkman over Spain Park 17-13. Vinemont beat Falkville 48-0. And Fairview over West Point 20-19.
4: It was Woodville over Belgreen 48-8. Can Columbia break the streak? We'll find out tomorrow as they take on Greensboro. Up in Tennessee, it was St. George's over Collinwood 42-0. Page over Giles County 48-14. Summertown over Lawrence County 17-14. Cornersville over Loretto 43-8. And Richland over Wayne County 21-19. And earlier, the Brewers beat the Braves 2-1. Just want to give another huge shout out to Lost Pizza in historic downtown Florence. Wonderful food for the Scoreboard show. First time having the Pit Boss Pizza, and I must say I am a fan. And also had the salad, and you had the Cujo. So
7: yeah.
4: Wonderful food for the Scoreboard show. And just you can't go wrong anything on the menu. Everything I try there is just a winner. So go by and see them in historic downtown Florence. Right here, and you know, say you heard him here on the Scoreboard show. Give us a little plug. Anyway, more of the Scoreboard show coming up.
22: With a 43-yard touchdown run, really didn't do much offensively. Had one first down in the first half, so give five credit. But we broke a 43-yard touchdown run. We end up a trip, fumble return for 50 yards, and you know we're up 14-0 at the half. And third quarter, not a whole lot goes on there, but towards the end of that third quarter, we end up, they pinned us back at the one. We got one first down and end up in a punting situation and lined up, punted the football. They muffed the punt. We recover it. There's some confusion. Well, it ends up there was an inadvertent whistle. We would have had the ball at midfield. I'm not, you know, it was a big play. I'm not blaming it on that. We had plenty of opportunities. But a big play, the momentum kind of shifted there. Five goes. We end up having to replay the play because of the inadvertent whistle. We punted. They end up around the 40-yard line. They drive. They score. And then they end up scoring again with about 2 minutes left, going about an 80-yard drive. Got to give them credit. We had them in a long-distance situation on fourth down and from about the 17 or somewhere thereabouts, and they throw a touchdown pass and hit their extra point and tie the game. Then, you know, we come back. We got 2 minutes. We throw an interception. They return it down to the 27. As time expires, we make a play on the 1 yard line with them trying to get in. Instead of kicking the field goal, spiking the ball on third down, they try to run it in. Time expired. We go to overtime. Going into overtime, we get them in a third and goal. That is five for the third and goal from their 20. They throw a touchdown pass, end up hitting their extra point. We go in on fourth down, score a touchdown, and Coach Danny Horn. Winning his coach in AHSA history, you can't question him. He goes for two. Down there, we run the football, and Pipe makes the play inside the one. That is about 6-inch line, and they come out victorious 21-20. And you got to give them credit for fighting back and really playing almost all their kids both ways there with that 2A football team. And they'll be a lot to handle there in 2A, and they was a little bit too much for our volunteers tonight.
2: Yeah, I'll tell you what, last night I called a game with Tommy Wood, and we joked that, hey, I bet you that game between Fife and Clay doesn't go on for, I don't know, what, 48 minutes? I mean, there's just not going to be any passing. And it turns out that game is super long, and a pass ends up winning it in overtime.
22: Absolutely. They scored two touchdowns throwing the football, something that I think they threw like under 20 passes on the whole season last year. You got to give Maddox Doss, the quarterback, credit. He did what he needed to do. They didn't throw it a lot, but when they needed to, big runner there, Ryder Gibson, carried it over 30 times for them. And give those two guys credit. And, you know, they make the plays. We're accustomed to coming out on top. I've watched every game that's ever been here at Central High School of Clay County since its inception. And this has got to be the top five game in a top five. And, of course, our Vols didn't win. But it's got to be a top five game, and maybe a top two or top three game come right down to overtime, and Fife did what they needed to do to get it done. Just a wild game with the inadvertent whistles and turnovers and stops when you didn't think you was going to make stops, but at the end, Fife came out on top.
1: Rusty Taylor with us from Classic Country 90.9 in Ashland. Once again, 521 Central Clay 20. Rusty, thank you for the time.
22: Absolutely. We look forward to it. Appreciate what you guys do for high school football, and look forward to keeping up with you guys through the season. Maybe we'll have something better to report on later.
1: There you go. I can almost guarantee it. Rusty Taylor joining us on the Southeastern Land Group Hotline. I did some quick math there while we were talking. These two coaches combined 743 career wins.
2: That's a lot. That is... 743 more than we have.
1: That's exactly right. 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Once again, from AHSFHS.org, here's T.P. Hammock.
0: Thanks, J.J. Double A number one, McGill Tulin knocks off Foley in a wild football game, 42-35. Number two, St. Michael will play Battleground Academy out of Tennessee tomorrow on ESPNU. Number three, Briarwood Christian defeats 4A number seven, Moody, 35-7. Number four, Masson Academy falls to Mars Hill, 24-21. Number five, Catholic Montgomery takes down Eufaula out of 4A, 19-8. Some other scores, St. Paul's defeats Alma Bryant, 58-28. Glenwood versus Lee Scott was called off due to weather. UMS Wright lost to Jackson Prep out of Mississippi, 42-35. And Class Single A, Bayside Academy had a bye, as did Westbrook Christian. Number three, Montgomery Academy takes down Tallahassee, 34-7. Number four, Cottage Hill Christian defeats Millery, 53-0. And number five, Mobile Christian, we're still looking for a score whenever they played McIntosh. Some other games in Single A, Prattville Christian takes down Goshen, 47-0. Brantley knocks off Pike Liberal Arts, 48-27. And Coosa Christian loses to Pierce County out of Georgia, 55-0. That's Scores on the Floors, presented by the Alabama National Guard. And I'm T.P. Hammett from the Alabama High School Football Historical Society.
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0: 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JJ and Luke with you as we now, because of all the weather delays, we've had to move some people around here and there. Now we're going to go to the Southeastern Land Group hotline and welcome in our first guest to appear at his regularly scheduled time tonight. Brooks Childress, FM Talk 93.9 in Auburn, where they do an East Central Alabama game of the week. And they had a good one tonight. 1A number 10, Lochipoca, 40. And 2A number 7, Lynette, 20. So the 1A number 10 beats the 2A number 7 by 20 points. Brooks, welcome to the show. You were at the game, so you know how it unfolded, and you can tell us. But just seeing the final score like we did caught me a little off guard.
1: Well, I'll tell you what. First off, guys, honored that I could hold up my end of the deal and appear at the correct time here tonight. Especially with all the lightning delays, I thought we were destined for one this evening, but it all moved around Lochipoca and went straight into Auburn, so we were able to stay playing the entire time, so that was awesome. But, you know, this year and last year's game for Lynette Lochipoca both caught us off guard. We actually did the game, our East Alabama game of the week was there last year, too, in their week three game, and when Lynette put it on Lochipoca last year, we were kind of shocked at how the beatdown went, and then again, turned around this year. Lochipoca comes in, puts up a 20-point win. We were kind of surprised that went down the way it did because it looked like, and I'll tell you what, it looked like Lochipoca was going to do it early. They went up 14-0, some mistakes by the young quarterback there for Lynette in Jaden Stiggers. But Lynette got their own breaks in the second quarter, got back into it. At the half, it was 19-14, and then after that, second half came out. And Lochipoca looked like a different football team. They were firing on all cylinders. They were taking advantage of the mistakes that Lynette was giving them. Lynette's just got a very young football team. They got a couple young players out there. They've got their quarterback, I said, Jaden Stiggers started out. He's an eighth grader. Their running back, their number one running back, Jacobius Stiggers, he's a ninth grader. So there's some learning curve that needs to happen there. But Coach McDonald's got a nice young group of guys out there that I think they're going to get the ball rolling here next week or so.
2: So what do these two teams have coming up next week?
1: Well, Lochipoca, they get to come home. They get to stay home, I should say. And they get to host the Lee Scott team, who's coming off of a rainout a little bit earlier. And then Lynette is going home, and they get to renew their rivalry with Valley. So we talked with Coach McDonald on our coaches show in the middle of last week about the upcoming schedule, and he was really excited to be able to get that rivalry back going between Lynette and Valley. And so a couple of strong opponents coming in the next week for both of these squads to get things going. Lynette obviously mentioned Valley playing up a few classifications, and Lochipoca, that was a fun game last year between Lee Scott and Lochipoca, so can't wait to see how that unfolds.
0: Now, you guys do a game of the week, so you have different matchups each week. Where are you guys headed next week?
1: Next week, we're actually going down to the AISA and going to explore some eight-man football. We're going down to Trinity Christian over in Opelika. Their second season ever kicks off next Friday night. They're hosting Evangel Christian, and so we're going to explore ourselves some eight-man football. We did it last year. We held their first ever game last year for Trinity Christian. So we're going back out to exploring some eight-man football, and then after that, I'm sure it's back to the AHSA with some big games. We'll decide on our week three game coming up here on the first part of this week and announce that out on all of our social medias. So folks will have to stay tuned to see where we are. There's some big names. I'll tease this. There's some big names on our game of the week list this year, so we're excited for some of the possible matchups we get to go out to.
0: FM Talk 93.9 in Auburn. Brooks Childress with us on the Southeastern Land Group hotline. Once again, 1A number 10, Lochipoca defeats 2A number 7, Lynette, 40-20. Brooks, thank you for the time. Have a great week.
1: Absolutely. You guys too.
0: All right. Have you ever been to an eight-man football game?
2: I have not.
0: Me either.
2: I didn't know we had any of them.
0: Oh, yeah. There's quite a few going on the AISA right now.
2: I did know that about the SA, I should say. But you mostly hear about them in the Midwest, right?
0: Yeah,
2: I mean, like Nebraska and Iowa. You know, I've heard a lot of guys that end up at Iowa or Nebraska, Iowa State, they played a lot of eight-man football.
0: Sure. Coming up after the break, we're going to have our spotlight segment. I warned you earlier that Ben Thomas was going to be with us twice tonight. I had a longer conversation with Ben where we talked about the changes in the classifications and the things that went on this offseason. And it's very interesting information. If you're a fan of high school football in Alabama, you're probably going to want to hear this. That's going to come up in our spotlight segment coming up in just a few minutes. And the spotlight's brought to you by Central Alabama Community College. Ben will join us for that after the break. Right now, we got to get some more scores in. It is time for Scores on the Fours, brought to you again this year by the Alabama National Guard. Want to thank those men and women for their service. Let's throw it over to AHSFHS.org's T.P. Hammock.
3: Thank you, J.J. In Class 6A, number one Thompson took down Central Phoenix City 41-14. Number two Central Phoenix City lost to Thompson 41-14. Number three Auburn lost to Hewitt-Trussville 56-35. Number four Vestavia Hills knocked off 5A Parker 32-14. Number five Opelika had the week off. Number six Hoover takes down 5A number five Muscle Shoals 14-8. Number seven Spain Park defeats Sparkman 17-13. Number eight Prattville takes down Niceville, Florida 49-7. Number nine Gadsden City loses to Oxford in Class 5A 56-28. And number 10 Carver Montgomery takes down Percy Julian 44-0. In Class 5A Clay Chalkville is still in a delay, 22-20 against Creekside, Georgia. Number two, Saraline was up 26-7, last reported. Number three, Parker lost.
0: Uh-oh, looks like we may have lost a connection there. That's okay. We'll get him back. T.P. Hammock, Alabama High School Football Historical Society, AHSFHS.org, with our Scores on the Fours brought to you by the Alabama National Guard. All right, well, as I mentioned before, coming up, we got the spotlight interview. Ben Thomas from AL.com is going to break down the changes in classifications and the changes in championship play and how all that's going to work so that you can be better informed. I know I felt better informed after we had that interview, too. So that's coming up for you next on the AHSAA Radio Network Scoreboard Show.
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0: was Florence over Pinson Valley 45-0. Thursday games, we had Whitesburg. I'll get out eventually. Whitesburg Christian over St. John Paul II, 42-0. Tanner over Elkmont, 41-0. Randolph defeating Pisgah, 47-0. It was Lexington over Lauderdale County, 20-19. It was Huffman defeating Hazel Green, 41-3. Tonight, a game that got moved from Thursday, Ardmore over East Limestone, 27-26. West Morgan falling tonight to Athens, 28-6. And James Clemens over Austin, 45-24.
1: It was Boaz over Coleman, 21-14. Brilliant shutout Phillips, 32-0. In overtime, Buckhorn beat Decatur, 23-20. Cherokee over Tharptown, 34-26. It was Colbert County defeating Colbert Heights tonight, 44-12. Carbon Hill over Hansville, 59-28. Hartsell over Bob Jones, 35-6. We don't have a final yet, but last we saw, Hatton was leading Brooks, 27-20. Earlier tonight, Hoover beat Muscle Shoals, 14-8. It was Jasper over Huntsville, 28-14. Lawrence County beat East Lawrence 34-12, and it was McAdory over Lee 51-6.
0: That Hatton over Brooks is a final 27-20. Also tonight we had Lindsay Lane over Brindley Mountain 21-6. It was Mars Hill over Madison Academy 24-21. Pickens Academy defeating Vina 40-0. Priceville over Brewer 46-0. Red Bay defeating Phil Campbell 36-20. It was Deschler falling to Russellville tonight, 28-20. Haleyville over Sheffield, 49-0. Clements over Shoals Christian, 40-8. Sipsey Valley over Marion County, 48-12. It was Spain Park over Sparkman, 17-13. Vinemont over Falkville, 48-0. Fairview over West Point in the Brandon Iron Bowl. I didn't know what that rivalry was called. 20-19, Fairview wins.
1: It was Woodville over Belgrade, 48-8. Up in Tennessee tonight, it was St. George shutting out Collinwood 42-0. Page over Giles County 48-14. Summertown beat Lawrence County 17-14. It was Cornerville over Loretto 43-8. And Richland beat Wayne County 21-19. Major League Baseball action, a game you listened to right here on 93.9 The Score earlier today. The Brewers beat the Braves 2-1.
0: Speaking of Major League Baseball, game two of that series can be heard tomorrow right here on 93.9 The Score. 11:55 the pregame with a 1:10 first pitch. 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
2: And we've had changes during that time. We had the expansion to seven classifications. We've had different things, schools moving around and schools coming in, schools going out. This offseason, though, has been one of really immense change. And so I just want to start there kind of before we get into what happened and why. Just give us kind of a quick overview of where we sit in terms of classifications and how it translates over the course of the season.
3: Yeah, well, I mean, obviously, JJ, you and I have been in this state and in this business for a long time, and we've heard the talk of public versus private schools for a long time, going back to my days in Montgomery when I was there, the advertiser, and there were some basketball players around the Montgomery area that came from overseas, and I'm not talking about across the bay. I'm talking about overseas.
2: Right.
3: And so that's when we developed the multiplier, the 1.35 multiplier, and then competitive balance, 8 to 10 years ago. So we've heard this public versus private debate. I was going to say a lot of us hope, but that's not true. But I hope that it would never result in splitting public versus private schools. But that's where we are. That was the major offseason change in January. The Central Board of Control voted to separate public and private schools for championship play. Heath Harmon, the executive director, called it restructuring the championship pathways. He didn't call it a split, but that's what it was. They can play during the regular season, but will not play in any sport during playoff season, basically. So what that resulted in, let's just say football, since that's where we're starting, we went from seven classifications in the public schools, well, all seven classifications, to six public school classifications. So the teams you remember being in 7A last year, obviously Thompson's won five out of last six 7A championships. Basically, that's the 6A lineup this year. and Clay Chalkwell, which is the reigning 6A champion.

0: now the 5A lineup with Saraland and those teams, and it goes down from there. And then there's two private school divisions now. There's the AA private school division, which is the larger private schools. There's 17 total, but only 16 play football. That's the McGills, the St. Michael's, UMS, St. Paul's, Briarwoods, those teams. And then there's a smaller division, the single-A private school, which includes teams like Mobile Christian, Cottage Hill, Bayside, those type teams. So I think there's 29 of those teams, if I'm not mistaken. So we now have basically 8 classifications instead of the 7 that we had. And we also have 4 flag football classifications. So when the state championships come to Mobile in December, instead of there being 9 games, which there were in the recent years, which set 7 padded championships and 2 flag, we now have 12 championship games. And that event, that's kind of another change, JJ. Not only will that event be at Hancock Whitney Stadium in South Alabama, but it'll start on Tuesday and run through Saturday, whereas, you know, in past years it's been a Wednesday, Thursday, Friday event. So that's a lot. That's a mouthful. I don't know if that summarizes everything, but I think those are the major points that people have been talking about.
1: All right, Ben Thomas with us, managing producer for AL.com High School Sports. Ben, let's get the season kicked off. Thank you so much for the time and the information. I think it's important that people understand kind of what's different, especially people like me and you who have to talk about it and write about it. So appreciate the time and the information, friend.
0: All right, JJ, have a good season and look forward to talking to you each week, hopefully.
1: 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Thanks again, Ben, for all the great information. Time for Scores on the Fours. 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And from the Alabama High School Football Historical Society, here's T.P. Hammack.
2: Thanks, JJ. Class 4A number 1 Williamson pitches the shutout against 6A Baker 33-0. Number 2 Viger will play Blount tomorrow. Number 3 Central Clay County lost to 2A number 2 Fife 21-20 in overtime. Number 4 West Morgan lost 28-6 to Class 5A Athens. Number 5 Alexandria had the week off. Number 6 Scottsboro defeated Fort Payne out of 5A 20-14. Number 7 Moody lost to Briarwood out of Class AA 35-7. Number 8 and number 9 Hamilton and Leeds both had the week off. And number 10 Northside was up 49-20 on Class 3A Winfield. Class 3A number 1 Plainview knocks off Good Hope 31-24. Number 2 Jackson falls to Centronelle out of Class 4A 22-13. Number 3, Geraldine knocks off Anniston 54-6. Number 4, T.R. Miller loses to Orange Beach 24-14. Number 5, Hanley had the week off. Number 6, North Jackson's game against Grissom will be moved to Week 10. Number 7, W.S. Neal loses to Bullitt County 27-10. Number 8, Opp takes down New Brockton 36-12. Number 9, Pleasant Grove loses to Aniana in a great game, 42-41. And number 10, Corner knocks off Dora out of 4A, 42-0. Those are the scores on the score presented by the Alabama National Guard on the AHSAA Radio Network.

0: 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Quarterback Jalen Thibodeau ran for a pair of touchdowns to rally Spanish Fort to a season-opening 18-15 home win over Daphne on Thursday. The senior scored from 9 yards out with a minute 39 left in the 14th annual California Dreaming Bowl, capping a 15-play, 85-yard drive for the win. The Toros were down 15-10, consumed 7 minutes in the game-winning march. Thibodeau accounted for 3 of the 4 first downs Spanish Fort earned in that decisive possession. Thibodeau completed 11 of 17 passes for 127 yards and ran for 77 more on 19 carries. Also on Thursday in the AHSAA Kickoff Classic, quarterback Trent Seaborn led Thompson to a 41-14 victory over Central Phoenix City. Seaborn was his usual efficient and explosive self, completing 18 of 27 passes for 343 yards, throwing touchdown passes of 11, 16, 28, and 39 yards. And earlier on Thursday, the first game of the Kickoff Classic doubleheader was a flag football game between Central Phoenix City and Montgomery Catholic, with Central Phoenix City winning 38-0 for their 58th consecutive win. Central Phoenix City was led by wide receiver Savannah Sevier, who scored 2 touchdowns on 5 catches with 102 total yards. Central is ranked number 2 in the nation by Max Preps, behind Jacera Catholic of San Juan Capistrano, California. Catholic is number 2 in the AL.com small school rankings. And that's a look at your Players of the Week, brought to you by the Alabama Community College System on the AHSAA Radio Network.
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1: It's time for This Week in the AHSAA, a weekly look at news and notes from around the Alabama High School Athletic Association, brought to you by Coca-Cola. Wednesday's special called meeting of the Central Board heard time-sensitive appeals from two member schools seeking a final clarification. The board listened to an appeal from Pell City High School and overturned an earlier ruling of restrictive probation against the football team. This enables the 2026 Panthers to be eligible for the playoffs. The football program's regular probation runs through the 27-28 academic year. The Central Board also heard an appeal from Randolph School in Huntsville and upheld the executive director's earlier ruling from that decision. Wednesday's annual July Central Board of Control meeting was productive for the Alabama High School Athletic Association's member schools as well. The AHSAA CBOC announced $2.2 million will be distributed to AHSAA member schools through the Steve Savarese Grant Program. The total payout for the Savarese Grants Program has now exceeded $30 million since its inception in 2009 to 2010. The Central Board also voted for the 35th consecutive year to waive the membership dues for all schools. That is a combined savings of close to $90,000 annually for the schools and over $3 million in total savings since 1991. That's This Week in the AHSAA, a weekly look at news and notes around the Alabama High School Athletic Association, brought to you by Coca-Cola on the AHSAA Radio Network.

0: All right, welcome back to the AHSAA Radio Network Scoreboard Show. JJ and Luke with you. We are quickly running out of time on this first Friday night, week zero tonight. And before we go any further, let's do our Russell DeWitt Center Game of the Week. This is where we pick just a game this week that we think is the game of the week. But we were talking during the break, Luke. I don't think there's really any argument. You have two Hall of Fame coaches. And Paul Benefield takes the Fife Red Devils on the road to Central Clay County against Danny Horn and the Volunteers. And Fife gets the win 21-20 in overtime. Danny Horn, of course, goes for two to try to win it in that overtime, and which you would expect.
1: Like an inch short.
0: You knew that was what's going to happen. I mean, you couldn't ask for a better game. And how about this matchup? Paul Benefield has 369 career wins after that game and seven state championships. Danny Horn, 374 wins. He's five ahead of him. Danny Horn has eight state championships. Between the two of them, 743 wins and 15 state titles.
1: Unbelievable.
0: I mean, it's Bear Bryant playing Bobby Bowden. You know what
1: really,
0: I mean?
1: Yeah. Or Nick Saban.
0: Or Nick Saban, yeah.
1: It's just, yeah, it's crazy. It's amazing to see that much success on the field at one time.
0: Yeah, that's a game worth going to just to watch those two guys coach. Let's get into Scores on the Fours, brought to you by the Alabama National Guard. Once again, from AHSFHS.org, here's T.P. Hammond.
2: Thanks, JJ. Number one, Piedmont loses to 4A Jacksonville 34-8. Number two, Fife takes down Class 4A. Number three, Central Clay County 21-20 in overtime. Number three, Laverne takes care of Pike County 52-14. Number four, Realtown takes care of Beauregard out of Class 4A 27-0. Number five, Pleasant Valley won 26-7 over White Plains. Number six, Southside Selma had the week off. Number seven, Lynette falls to Lochapoca 40-20. Number eight, Collinsville loses as well, 41-24 to Sylvania. Number nine, Cottonwood defeats Valwood out of Georgia, 40-21. The number 10, Pisgah loses to Randolph last night, 47-0. And Class 1A, Maplesville had the week off. Number two, Wadley defeated Horseshoe Bend last night by a final of 46-13. Number three, Addison takes down Winston County, 48-0. Number four, Hubbardville has a close call against University Charter, 28-22. Number five, Appalachian versus Locust Fork. We still don't have a final for that one. Number six, Leroy loses to arch rival Thomasville, 22-21. Southern Choctaw had the week off, as did number eight, McKenzie had the week off. Number nine, Red Bay won 14-6 versus Phil Campbell. And number 10, Lochapoca with the big win of 40-20 over Class 2A Lynette. And that Scores on the Four, presented by the Alabama National Guard.
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4: 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And we'll be back with some select scores and to wrap up our involvement after this from Miller's Place and Bank Independent.
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7: 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The Falcons will go on next week to face Jasper. They'll be at home at Brawley Stadium. Score from last night, it was Lexington over Lauderdale County 20-19. Scores from tonight, Athens beat West Morgan 28-6. It was James Clemens over Austin 45-24. Colbert County beat Colbert Heights 44-12. It was Hartzell over Bob Jones 35-6. Hatton beat Brooks 27-20. Muscle Shoals fell to Hoover 14-8. It was Jasper over Huntsville 28-14. Lawrence County beat East Lawrence 34-12. It was Red Bay 36, Phil Campbell 20. And by single point, it was Russellville over Deschler 28-27.
4: Also, a game you heard right here on 939 Score earlier, the Brewers beat the Braves 2-1. You can hear game two of that series tomorrow night or tomorrow afternoon right here on 939 The Score, 11:55 the pregame, 1:10 the first pitch right here on 939 The Score. Tomorrow, first edition this year of the Coach's Breakfast, 8 to 9:30. KJ will interview the coaches live from the North Alabama Bone and Joint Clinic, so be sure to tune in for that. Coming up on September 5th, we have Alabama football as they take on East Carolina. And so it's a lot to look forward to here on 93.9 The Score. The Braves also going down the stretch, trying to get a playoff berth. So a lot to listen to, a lot to enjoy right here on 93.9 The Score. Want to give a shout-out one more time to Lost Pizza in historic downtown Florence. Wonderful food for the Scoreboard Show. And I'm a fan of the Pit Boss now. It's joined the Cujo and the Otis as,
7: it's hard to be
4: as my favorites. 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Lost Pizza. So, for Blair Krieger, this is James Moody saying, welcome to the madness for another year here on the Scoreboard Show.
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0: Welcome back. JJ and Luke with you. We got one final segment here. We got about 3 minutes left, Luke. And normally this is the segment where we pick a college football game or two, but we don't have any tomorrow. So we got another week.
1: We got another week. This August, the whole summer went by pretty quickly. August is going by. It feels like it's August 48th right now is what it feels like. I mean, it's just taking forever.
0: Yeah, August. I looked up today, and I'm, like you said, I was like, the 21st, man. It feels like I'll be the 28th.
1: I mean, well, what I really don't like, it seems like next week should be the first week. And I know you got Virginia, NC State. You got TCU playing in Ireland. Yeah. I mean, that, you know, okay. But that's not enough.
0: No.
1: And then the worst part of it all, and while we're going to love that first day, and, you know, Sunday's not awful, and Monday you got a pretty fun game, you don't have a lot of great games on that first Saturday.
0: Yeah.
1: You got LSU and Clemson, and that about wraps it up.
0: Yeah, that about does it. Yeah. All right, so before we go, let's review from tonight. And you know, it's funny, in week zero, sometimes you feel like you learned something, sometimes you don't, and I don't know if we learned anything. Is there any scores, any teams, anything stand out to you tonight that, man, I may have learned something tonight?
1: I did learn that I was hoping that somebody like a Hoover would be able to challenge Thompson. I mean, what I saw last night, that's going to end up being one of the more dominant programs in state history, if you ask me. I mean, again, I said at the beginning of the program, you got an Alabama commitment throwing to what I think will be an Oklahoma commitment and to a Maryland commitment. Then you've got on defense, you've got an Oregon commitment on the defensive line. You've got a Texas commitment in the defensive backfield. I think you have an Auburn commitment in the defensive backfield. Nothing but stars and talent all over the place. And they play so well together. Mm-hmm. Even when they had a mistake, it was a snap when they should have scored on their first possession, and a snap went over Trent Seaborn's head. That was about the only thing that slowed them down.
0: I would say this. Cody Flournoy is just getting to Central Phoenix City. Mm-hmm. We know that Bobby Coleman has a lot of ability. I think it's going to take about half a season for Coach Flournoy to unlock that. And so it would not surprise me if those two teams meet again. Would not surprise me if that game's much tighter.
1: Yeah, I could certainly see that. And again, you're right. He knows about winning. He's done it at Jackson.
0: Yeah.
1: He knows about getting cohesiveness from talent.
0: Mm-hmm.
1: Because he did that at Jackson. He had a South Carolina commitment heading off to an Alabama commitment with the North Carolina commitment on the wide receiver. So, he had a lot of talent, and I think they will be better. Bobby Coleman is going to get better as a passer. Mm-hmm. I believe that. Now, look, he made some good plays last night, and Averett, that wide receiver, is only a sophomore. I mean, he gives me Ryan Coleman Williams vibes because I remember watching him as a sophomore and going, he's just different. He's not – you know, it's not Cam Coleman, Sadarian Morgan in the build.
0: Right.
1: But it's just somehow he's always making the play. And you can't – he doesn't look like he's got this world-class speed, but he's – you're not catching him.
0: He's moving.
1: You know, and then there was a play last night where Coleman overthrew him. The ball should have been intercepted, but Coleman, who's not looking at the ball in the direction the ball's coming from, is able to wrestle it away from the defender and catch it for a touchdown. It was absolutely incredible.
0: All right, let's get to scores on the fours one more time. Presented by the Alabama National Guard from the AHSFHS.org. Here's T.P. Hammack.
2: Thanks, J.J. Number one, McGill Toolin takes down Foley in a great game, 42-35. Number two, St. Michael will play tomorrow afternoon against Battleground Academy out of Tennessee. Number three, Briarwood Christian with a big win over 4A. Number seven, Moody, 35-7. Number four, Madison Academy loses to Mars Hill, 24-21. Number five, Catholic Montgomery defeats Eufaula out of Class 4A, 19-8. In Class Single A, Bayside Academy had the week off. Number two, Westbrook Christian also had the week off. Number three, Montgomery Academy handled Tallahassee 34-7. Number four, Cottage Hill Christian defeats 1A Millery 53-0. And number five, Mobile Christian knocks off McIntosh 36-0. And a look at the AISA. Number one, Chambers Academy loses to Patrician Academy 30-28. And that is the number two team in the AISA's Patrician Academy. And then number three, Lowndes Academy had the week off. Number four, Abbeville Christian was up 24-18 last checked over FAMU, Florida. Number five, Morgan Academy defeated Crenshaw Christian by a final score of 46-6. And that scores on the four for this Friday night, JJ.
0: Thank you very much, TP Hammack. Again, AHSFHS.org, what a great resource, not just for scores, but I mean history. You go back and look at back when you were playing. You can go back and look what you did in high school. Check them out. Thank you, TP. Thank you to everybody. Thank you, Luke. And thank you, Ryan, behind the glass. We'll be back next week. See you then.
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1: 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Yamamoto in the middle of the next lefty I didn't start would be game three, and then Ohtani starting game four.
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0: Number five.
1: All set for some Friday top sound. Start in Baltimore. Pete Alonso thought he had a homer down the line against the Yankees back on Wednesday. No doubt about this one against the Rays on WBAL.
4: The 2-2.
5: Alonso drives this deep left field. Forget about it. Into the Baltimore ninth and way out of here. Camden Yards erupts. 5-3 Baltimore. The amazing Alonso with number 30.
0: Number four.
1: Red Sox and Giants, Wilson Contreras providing some power early on WEEI.
6: Contreras waves the pitch. He is
7: far on, and driven way back, Wilson! On the Lansdown, 3-run homer, his 26th. He got him in his 3-1 Red Sox.
0: Number three.
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8: Sanoja reaches for that, bounces it up the gut, and past the dive of the shortstop, Tana into center. Javi, the hero! Augustine in from third base. Sanoja ties it with a single in the eighth, and he wins it with a single in the ninth. His first career walk-off.
0: Number two.
1: In Chicago, Jake Rogers in the ninth on ESPN 1000.
9: The 0-1. Rogers with a high fly ball out in the left center. Robert back. It is gone! He's won it! That is a two-run homer! Jake Rogers!
2: Now let's celebrate. Let's jump up and down. I love it.
0: Number one.
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10: The 2-2 swung on, hit deep, center field towards the angled wall, going after it, Pereira, he will make the, no, he missed it. It's bounding on the track, Harper has scored, Sosa's around third, he's being waved home, the throw, it's not in time, it's over.
1: Yeah, how about all those walk-offs? Dodgers over the Pirates, Mariners beating the Cubs, Rangers getting some help to walk off the Angels, and then those three that you heard, Sanoja, Rogers, and Bohm winning it. Great start to the weekend with a walk-off. Lots of exciting finishes across Major League Baseball. Let's get to the WNBA. Speaking of exciting finishes in Chicago, Sidney Taylor for the win.
11: Taylor with Burton on her. An excellent defender in Burton. Taylor going to size her up. 5 to go in the game. Taylor stepping it back for the win. Sidney Taylor does it again.
1: That call coming from Ion, 73-70, the final. Sky over the Valkyries, Taylor Bucket helping Chicago survive losing a 21-point lead. They win their third straight, setting a season high. Second-place Valkyries falling to 25-11, still a game ahead of Las Vegas and a game and a half in front of Indiana in a crowded playoff picture. The Lynx and the Mystics. Minnesota has been hotter than anyone in the W. Olivia Miles continuing that trend.
12: Miles getting right down the floor for two.
13: Well, she's just masterful at getting into the body. Whoever's guarding her is flat out tough.
1: Yes, it is. Miles with the bucket. That call from Ion as well. Scored 24. Natasha Howard adding 21 on 10 of 12 shooting. Lynx have won 16 of 17 of a 4.5 game lead on the Valkyries in the WNBA standings. Washington falling into seventh. They are half a game behind New York in the standings. One other final from Friday in the WNBA. The Tempo finally find a win. They take down the Fire in Vancouver, 82-79. Isabel Harrison had 25 points and 10 rebounds. The Tempo snapping a 12-game losing streak, winning for the first time since July 12th in Montreal. That was against the Liberty. The crowd at Rogers Arena getting to witness what felt like some history. A Tempo win. Fire now 15-21, 5.5 games behind the Wings for the eighth and final playoff spot in the W. Kiki Rice scoring a career-high tying 19. That's a wrap for us here on SportsCenter All Night. For producer Steve Risser, associate producer Michael Williams, I'm Nick DeLuca. Up next, Marty and McGee.
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6: And welcome inside the Truist Studios here in the Battery, Atlanta. Barrett Salee recapping everything that's gone on in the world of Braves country over the last few days. And of course, we will preview a massive, and I mean massive, game this afternoon from Milwaukee as Chris Sale and Jacob Mizorowski will get together in a pitching matchup that you will not see anywhere else all season. I'm not joking. It's not hyperbole. I do believe that this is the best pitching matchup you will see in Major League Baseball. Yes, Scooble's great, but in terms of who's been better this year, there have not been two better in the game than Mizorowski and Chris Sale. So we'll break down that pitching matchup. We will break down the lineups for today. We'll also try to figure out and fix the things that need to be fixed with these Braves, leading into the stretch run in September, as well as hopefully in October. But first, let's go back to yesterday against the White Sox, because that game was huge in so many different ways. I mean, so many different ways. The Braves go in after getting swept by Minnesota, a Minnesota team that is fighting for its playoff lives. And so it was huge for them. And they took care of business. They took care of business because they held an offense in the Braves that has been awful down. And maybe the worst stretch, three-game stretch the offense has had all year long. So the vibes were not good going into Chicago, that one-game makeup. And the offense wasn't good yesterday either. So from that perspective, you do have to worry. And we're going to talk a little bit about how to fix that later on in the show. But the big storyline, the storyline maybe you will see around Braves country, bigger than anything you'll see all season long, the rest of the season anyway, is the pitching staff, the starting pitching staff. Who will constitute that starting rotation going into October? How many pitchers will be in that rotation? Who's going to move to the bullpen? All of that other stuff. And all eyes were on Grant Holmes, because after last start, talking about a week ago, there was legit concern. It was even asked of Walt Weiss, is Grant Holmes going to stay in this rotation? Despite the fact that Grant Holmes has been really good, save for that one outing since the All-Star break. But it wasn't difficult to connect some dots. Grant's been in the bullpen. He's been successful in the bullpen. AJ Smith-Shawver's coming back, now has returned, and Walt has said unequivocally that AJ Smith-Shawver is a starting pitcher. So you're looking at the rest of these dots thinking, okay, well, it's probably not going to be Bryce. It's probably not going to be Malley. It's probably not going to be Martin Perez, and certainly won't be Chris Sale. It's probably going to be Grant Holmes. And every time Walt's talked, has been asked about a six-man rotation, I'm not talking about recently. I'm talking about historically throughout the entire season. He said, no, I don't really like doing that. No, I don't really like doing that. You don't want to be that short. You don't want to be a pitcher short in the bullpen. You can't do it. So all of that led to yesterday, aside from game 162 2 years ago in that doubleheader against the Mets when Grant was in a must-win situation on the mound after Hurricane Helene. Yesterday was the biggest outing of his life. I mean, I truly believe it. It was the biggest outing of his life because he knew, everybody knew, all eyes were on him. All eyes were on what he can do in a situation where personally everything was on the line. His job, it was on the line. And all he did was go out and throw six plus, took a no-hitter in the seventh, gave up one hit, no earned runs, three walks, and three strikeouts, and got the win. No big deal. No big deal. It's just Grant Holmes doing his thing. And now you look at what he's done lately over his last five starts, a 3.08 ERA. That includes just an absolute meltdown a couple of starts ago. Here is Grant Holmes on yesterday's outing and bouncing back from the 1-2 starts ago.
7: Last outing was a little, I feel like it was a fluke, you know. I didn't really get that upset about it.
1: knowing what I was capable of in the other 2 hours before. So, yeah, you know, coming back and doing what I did today, it kind of puts a little bit more of a confidence in my game.
6: He has a lot of confidence, there's no doubt. And over this stretch, I don't think it's he's kind of gone on the record about what he's done and not trying too hard, toning back the effort. And that's a big part of this. And I think it's a big part of why his pitch count is able to be sustained. You know, he's been a 65, 68, 71 type pitcher in terms of pitch count this year. And he was up there in the high 80s, early 90s, and Walt had no qualms about sending him back out. In fact, Walt was going to let him go as long as he wanted. Here is Walt on his mindset as Grant Holmes continued to take that no-hitter deeper in the game.
4: If he goes all nine, pitch count is going to be up there, but barring anything crazy, I'm going to let those guys go after that. You know, of course, you know, the bottom line is we got to win the game, so you got to make the decisions to win the game, but I thought that Grant was still throwing the ball well.
6: He was, and it's awesome to hear a manager say, you know what, let it roll. Pitch count be damned. Let's just go out there and let it roll. I love hearing that because so much is put on a specific number, like a specific number that is kind of arbitrary, right? Because 75 pitches when you're cruising is different than 75 high stress pitches. It's just different. And I think for Grant specifically, the stress pitches, they are a big deal. And earlier in the year, he was max effort all the time. And that ultimately led to him, I think, running out of gas after 60, 65, 70 pitches. Because they weren't normal. They weren't like everybody else. He was putting too much into it. And Grant has said over these last few starts that he's toned down the effort in terms of how he operates on the mound. He understood that the intensity can be dialed down and his stuff will still play. His slider will still slide. His sinker will still sink, all of that stuff. And because of that, because he has toned down his intensity, A, his stuff is actually better, and B, he's able to go longer. And I think Walt's recognition that Grant sort of figured that out is a big reason why yesterday specifically, he threw caution to the wind and said, you know what? Let's let Grant go as deep as he can with this no-hitter. First sign of a problem, yeah, get him out of there. You want to still look, I know pitching wins and losses, people have their opinions one way or the other, but you want to have a win on your resume, right? So when things got a little sketchy, okay, yeah, maybe now it's time to get Grant out of there. But I love the fact that Walt let him rock, and I think that is a direct correlation to the fact that Grant has toned down his intensity, and he doesn't tire after 65, 70, 75 pitches like he used to. But there's no doubt Grant felt the pressure. Grant knew the pressure. He didn't feel it, obviously, but he knew the pressure. The last five starts, 3.08 ERA, 9 earned runs, a 1.18 whip, and a 4-1 record, despite a complete meltdown two starts ago. Grant knew. There's no doubt he knew. Here is Grant talking about that after the game.
1: Nah, I don't really think about it, you know, because like I said, I think a few weeks ago, if I start thinking about that kind of stuff, I'll try to do too much. You know, my game plan every game is to go into the game, you know, get as many outs as quick as possible, go deep in the game, whether that be 5, 6, or 7 innings, and, you know, get the guys back in the dugout as quick as possible.
6: Okay, yeah, that was coach speak. That was player speak. He knows what's up. He knows what's up. And I think for him to put together a performance like that in that situation is huge. It's just huge for him. It's huge for this Braves team. And now I think what you will see is that this six-man rotation, you might get another turn. You might get another two turns as, you know, the Braves try to figure out what to do. Maybe it includes giving Sale a couple extra days. We've seen that all year long. So it'll be interesting to see what happens, but there's no doubt. Yesterday, we talked about this on the Brave Central podcast, myself and Chris Domino this morning. I don't know how many people everyone has seen Independence Day. I mean, let's be honest. If you have a pulse, you've seen Independence Day. And Bill Pullman's speech when he's the president of the United States is iconic. And he says, we will not go quietly into the night. That's exactly what Grant Holmes said yesterday. So it was awesome to see that. It was also awesome to see Austin and Dubon. Dubon, three hits. Austin, two hits, knocking him and Dubon both times. And those two RBI, you know, it's for Dubon getting back to what he had done successfully. But for Austin, you know, a lot's been made of his exit velocity and how he's been hitting the ball hard really since the All-Star break. Now he's creeping up there towards, you know, getting 225, maybe getting to 230 here shortly. That'd be huge for him. And I think it's very quietly been a case where Austin has figured some things out. The stats don't show it. The average doesn't necessarily show it the way it should. But yesterday, I think, was an indication, hey, this exit velo thing, it's going to work. You just need to find some grass. You might need to get some luck. Here is Austin on, you know, the win yesterday and how he contributed to it.
3: Feels good. You know, obviously the last couple of days been, you know, rough from an offensive standpoint. Just need, like I said, not getting some timely hits. And you know, I said yesterday, we got to come in today, and today's a new day and new opportunities. And we were able to, you know, scratch a few, and our pitchers did a great job. And you know, just a good win.
6: So those are all the good things. Those are all the positives that we saw in Chicago yesterday. There were negatives. There were negatives that have persisted, and we will talk about those coming up after the break. 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
6: Welcome back inside the Truist Studios here in the Battery, Atlanta. Barrett Salee recapping everything that's gone on over the last couple of days and what you can see tonight, or I should say this afternoon, as the Braves and Brewers get together for game one of the three-game set that we'll see two in Milwaukee and then one in Williamsport, Pennsylvania, the Little League Classic. If you just missed the Little League game between California and Iowa, my goodness, combined no-hitter. Dudes were dealing, but anyway, that's neither here nor there. Go back and read the recap, of course, after the game. After the Braves game, you can do that. But we just talked about all the good things that happened yesterday, but there were some bad things. 1-for-11 with runners in scoring position. That's been a trend. We talk about why this offense struggles at times. It is because, and look, we can talk about batted balls in play or, you know, any of these other stats that are out there, you know, WRC, P, percent, minus sign, ampersand, whatever. All of those can be used to tell a story. It might not be the story, though, because the story is simple. Runners in scoring position, when it matters most, what are you going to do? What are you going to do? And the Braves have not been good in that department. In fact, there was a game, a week ago where they didn't even get anybody in scoring position. We've seen a lot of 0 for 6s, 0 for 5s, 1 for 8. We saw 1 for 11 yesterday. It is that simple. It's Occam's razor, right? And that has to change. Well, how does it change? Well, they got to stop pressing. And Walt's been asked about if they're pressing or not. And the answer most times is no. But go back and watch, when you get a chance, some of the at-bats when they have runners in scoring position. They're not very good at-bats, and that's across the board, 1 through 9. The Braves have taken some very poor at-bats with runners in scoring position. Situational hitting is not there. Now, when the Braves' offense is going good, hit the ball to the right side. Find that right center gap. Get a guy over. Make contact. Get a guy from second to third. Put a good swing on a ball with a runner on third and less than two outs to get that one run home. That is what the Braves did. That is why for 2 months, maybe even 2.5 months, counting March, they had the best runners in scoring position average in Major League Baseball. And then now when things go south, it's the exact opposite. So yeah, they are pressing. They are pressing. And how do you change that? Well, you try to force things on the base paths. I know, and Chris and I talk about this a lot. We were told that when Antoine Richardson comes over, that the Braves are going to steal more. They're going to be more aggressive on the base paths. You know, all of that stuff. Well, we haven't seen it from a stolen base perspective, really at all. Matt Olson has 4. That's more than Ozzie Albies. More than Ozzie Albies. Austin has 7. Austin's faster than that. I said Austin was going to be a 15-20 stolen base guy this year. Drake has 3. That's more than Ozzie. Michael Harris has 7. Michael Harris is a 20-25 stolen base guy. We're not seeing it. We need to see it. We need to see more of that. If your bats are going to struggle, don't play passive. Because, yes, you might run yourself out of an inning or two. If that happens, tip your hat and move on. But you also might run your way into a crooked number on the scoreboard, which is a very good thing. Down the stretch, you're going to tinker with your game plan. I know it's not in their DNA to steal. We thought it would be. It's not. You can't change that at this point. But let's see if you can make it part of your game plan, or at least pose that threat. And then on top of that, when we saw yesterday, look, the offense was struggling. There's no doubt. But it's not just stealing bases that means aggressiveness on the base paths. It's what Dubon did. First to home on a ball into the left field corner. Left field corner. Like, that's, honestly, Mauricio Dubon would have probably been thrown out at home plate on a perfectly executed relay. Probably would have been. That's fine. I want to see that. I want to see them push the envelope. And again, if things don't work out, tip your hat, move on. We'll get them next time. Those are things that I think the little things, the extra base, taking third on a ground ball to the right to the right field or right center, force them to make a throw. That's how you get out of these funks. That's how great teams win games consistently. It's exactly why the Brewers win games. And we'll talk about the Brewers and what they can do after the break, but it's why teams like the Brewers are successful. It's like why teams like the Rays are successful. They're smart on the base paths, aggressive on the base paths. And I'm not talking about steals. I'm talking about just how you operate within the certain situations that arise during a game. Those things need to change. That's how you break out of this offensive funk and how you get them to stop pressing. Play loose. Have fun out there. And it does feel like they're a little tight. And how do you do that? You have some fun. You're aggressive on the base paths. You steal. You bring some excitement back to the team. Hopefully we see that starting today. It's also, look, we need to see Ronald play better. 237. I was asked today on the on Atlanta Braves Today, which is a hit I do at 7:45 Eastern every morning on the locker room, on the flagship. What's going to happen first? Austin Riley gets to 230 in his average, or Ronald Acuna drops below 230? Ronald's at 237 right now. He's not catching up to that fastball high in the zone. It's just not happening. And that's been something that's kind of popped in and out of his of how he's played the last 3 years. Remember, 2 years ago, before he got the ACL injury, before he tore the ACL, he wasn't great. Last year, after he came back, he was not great. He was fine, but he wasn't great. And it does seem like he has a hole in his swing right now. That to me needs to change. However that may be, does that mean that he takes more walks and just gets on base while he tries to figure things out? Fine. Do that. But Ronald's a big part of this. If he's going to bat leadoff, and it does seem like we're sort of inching towards a world where you're not alternating Drake and Ronald depending on lefty and righty. It does feel like Ronald is kind of gearing himself more towards being a more permanent fixture in that leadoff spot. He's got to fix that hole in a swing, or at least provide something more offensively than he has so far. We'll take a break. When we come back, we'll talk about the pitching matchup for today's game, and it is a doozy. Plus, we'll get the lineups and tell you what to expect as maybe the best pitching matchup of the year will take place this afternoon, and certainly one of the biggest series the Braves have had all season long. This is the Braves Clubhouse Report on the Atlanta Braves Radio Network.
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6: 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Right here on the Atlanta Braves Radio Network. And it's going to be a fun one. I know a lot of people have asked why 4:10 on a Friday. I did some digging. People in Minnesota, talking about important people in Minnesota, like to avoid having the Packers and the Brewers play at the same time. And the Packers do play tonight. Yes, it is a preseason game. I'm sure those Packers fans are going to love that. But that is the reason, so I'm told. So that is why you're going to see the best pitching matchup of the weekend at 4 instead of 7. Jacob Mizorowski, 12-5, a 1.75 ERA, 210 strikeouts. 210 strikeouts! That is ridiculous. Absolutely ridiculous. He did have a win over the Dodgers last time out, and it was a very dramatic win. Only went 6, though. Only went 6 and had 5, gave up 5 hits. So he is not infallible by any stretch of the imagination. And I know a lot of folks look at that number and they think, wow, 105. He threw a 105-mile-an-hour fastball. Yes, he did. He did do that. However, what's most amazing to me is that 99-mile-an-hour cutter, because that's the one that truly is Mizorowski's out pitch. Opponents are batting 109 against his cutter. 109. So yeah, while you see 103, 104, and 105 on that gun, it's the 98 or 99 mile an hour cutter where he does his biggest damage. Now, I'm fascinated to see, and Chris and I will talk about this in the four leadoff show a little bit more in depth, but afternoon game where in that ballpark, American Family Field, Shadows have been an issue. I wonder what 102, 103, and 104 looks like when it looks like a strobe light, because that might be what it looks like to these Braves hitters in those shadows which could exist this afternoon in American Family Field. The Brewers have to deal with that too, though. And they got to deal with Chris Sale. Now, Chris Sale's not going to pump up to 103, 104, 105. He's joked earlier this year that he hasn't hit 100 in a very, very, very long time. But we have seen him hit 99 when he needs it. He has it in his back pocket. We see it a lot, actually, later in games. So, and you know he's going to be up to the challenge. You know that he's going to look across the way and say, yeah, that guy, I can out-duel that guy. I know you're not going to... Pitchers, generally speaking, don't look at the pitching matchup and think I'm going up against him. It's me versus him. Because it's not. It's you versus the nine hitters. But Chris Sale knows that run support might be... Well, run support might be like it always is for Chris Sale this year. Not good. So he knows he's going to have to execute. He knows he's going to have to execute almost every... But Chris Sale doesn't care. Like, I know... Fans, media folks hate to hear, take it one game at a time, one at bat at a time, one pitch at a time, all that stuff. So that's going to be fun. And of course, you can hear all of it on the Braves Radio Network.
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23: Correct, sir.
24: Karaoke. Completely robbed. I mean, by far, my son was just in awe. 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

0: I'm AP Stedham from LA, Lower Alabama. This is AP As We See It, a weekly syndicated one-hour show discussing the Southeastern Conference, always keeping an eye on the national college football scene and other sports. 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We want to make mention of our special guest this week for segment two and segment three. We have Matt Baker, senior writer from The Athletic. We're going to discuss SEC and college football, of course, and other subject matters that have cropped up and of interest to all our audience. And then our segment number four, we'll have Nick Patty. He's a former linebacker at Florida State. He's a Fairhope High School graduate. He's in the Fairhope High School Hall of Fame. He's a lawyer involved with some NIL deals with college athletes, college football primarily. So we're looking forward to our discussion with Nick to explain the NIL as it stands currently. But anyway, we want to get into our show. And last week we mentioned one of the college football rules, some of the different changes. We forgot to make mention of the fair catch rule. And that is at the end of the quarter, the second quarter and the fourth quarter, between receiving between the 0 and 5 seconds, you can attempt a field goal. The defense must be 10 yards away from the offensive side. And you can attempt a field goal. And even if the field goal is attempted with no time, that's acceptable. You receive the kick with no time. You call the fair catch and you're allowed to attempt a kick by snapping the ball and entertaining the option of attempting a field goal. So we want to make mention of that new rule. It's a fair punt or fair catch on a kickoff with the 0 to 5 seconds remaining in the second quarter and the fourth quarter. So that's something new. That's kind of a new rule. You can attempt also, I think, a drop kick as well. We want to move on to the Associated Press poll. The preseason poll came out. That's been an ongoing feature of college football since 1936. We've had the Associated Press poll. And we'd like to make mention of my poll, the Super 16 poll that I submit every week for the Football Writers Association of America and the National Football Foundation Super 16 poll. We'll go over this right now. The Associated Press, number one, Ohio State, I had Notre Dame. Number two, Oregon, I had Georgia. Number three, Georgia, I had Ohio State. Number four, Notre Dame, I had Texas. Number five, Texas, I had Indiana. Number six, Indiana, I had Miami. Number seven is Miami, I had Oregon. Number eight is Texas A&M, I had Texas A&M as well. Number nine, I was in agreement, I had Ole Miss at number nine. Number 10, Oklahoma, I had LSU. Number 11 was LSU, I had Alabama. Number 12 was Texas Tech, I had USC. Number 13 is Alabama, I had Texas Tech. Number 14 and myself, that had both had BYU. Number 15 is USC, I had Penn State. Number 16, both had Michigan, and that's where my voting ends at the 16. But 17 with the Associated Press was Washington, number 18, Penn State, number 19, SMU, number 20 was Tennessee, number 21 is Utah, 22, Iowa, 23, Houston, 24, Louisville, and 25, Missouri. So if you look at the listing for the AP, they had 9 teams from the SEC in their top 25. In the top Super 16 poll, I had 6 SEC teams. The teams receiving votes in the Super 16 poll by the Football Writers Association of America and National Football Foundation: Tennessee had 33 votes, Vandy 7, Auburn 7, Florida 5, South Carolina 2. So that's 5 teams receiving votes in the FWAA NFF Super 16 poll. The 4 SEC teams receiving votes in the Associated Press preseason poll: Florida had 51, South Carolina 10, Vandy 8, and Auburn 3. So that's 9 in the original 25 and 4. That's 13 teams. There's only 3 teams left out of that poll. believe it or not. So that's quite amazing for the SEC to start the season in good stead, and they're viewed by the Associated Press with that many teams in the top 25 and four other teams receiving votes. So that's exceptional. We want to look at something that has been going on. There's been a cease and desist order by Jaden Daniels' representation to LSU. He said he was promised that his number would be retired. We see that a defensive back who previously wore number 3 is now wearing that number 5 of Jaden Daniels. The coach, Lane Kiffin, said if a player was promised that number by the previous coaching staff, he wants to honor it. So that's the situation right now. We know that the LSU Athletic Hall of Fame has some requirements. If you're going to have a number that's retired, it has to be 100% unanimous vote by the LSU Athletic Hall of Fame. There's a 5-year waiting period, which is Jaden Daniels has not completed that as of yet. There, you have to have an elite accomplishment, which he does, the Heisman Trophy. And so there's other players at LSU that have a retired number, but the number can still be put into circulation. That's at the discretion of the head coach. So Lane Kiffin exercised his discretion by allowing this defensive back, this player, to wear the number 5. So we have other players that have retired numbers at LSU. And I was there at one of the ceremonies, as a matter of fact. Number 4, Charles Alexander, Charles the Great, the running back from LSU. Number 7, Burt Jones. Number 30, he's a quarterback, of course. The great Burt Jones, the great Tommy Casanova. Number 37 was a defensive back. And the great all-around player, number 21, Jerry Stovall. They have the retired football numbers. Now, number 20 is in a separate category. When they came out with this rule in 2007, the LSU, Billy Cannon, his number is retired and cannot be issued at all, even at the discretion of the head coach. So Billy Cannon is the only one immortalized by having his number totally retired. Now, Joe Burrow, it's been implied that he was told that his number would be retired and not issued. So far has not. But Jaden Daniels, he's claiming the same thing, that his number was promised to be retired and not reissued. But that is the point of contention. I guess you're going to have these lawyers figure out the decision moving forward. But at this time, number 5 is going to be worn by an LSU player in the current 2026 season. So I think that if I was Jaden Daniels, I think he had all this goodwill by winning the Heisman, playing spectacular that season. It was almost unstoppable offense. They didn't have the defense to match, of course. That's one of the reasons why Brian Kelly, in the end, was not retained. But I think if I was Jaden Daniels and his family and friends and his representation, I would have not have pursued this cease and desist order. Because here's Joe Burrow, who had a fabulous season, 60 touchdowns. I mean, that once again, 60 touchdowns in a 15-game season, undefeated. That's 4 touchdowns per game. Jaden Daniels had nearly 4,000 yards passing, over 1,000 yards rushing, 40 touchdown passes. Spectacular season as well, but he's not matching Joe Burrow with the 60 touchdowns. And so I think I would just let that be. And as I said, the only number that is immortalized that cannot be reissued is Billy Cannon. So even if your number was retired, at the head coach's discretion, it can be reissued. And so that's been the case right now with Lane Kiffin. He's honored that. And he gave it to that player, that number 5. So I just think he received bad counsel, whether it was family members, representation, or otherwise. I would have just let it be that he's beloved by the LSU fans for winning the Heisman Trophy, and just let that legend, grow and prosper. But they chose otherwise, and so now you have this controversy at LSU. But it seems like they've addressed it in the past with this 2007 ruling. Billy Cannon is the only one, and he still has to go through this 5-year process before it can be retired, and there has to be 100% unanimous vote by the LSU Athletic Hall of Fame. So I don't know what prompted him to think that he can issue a cease and desist order, but that's the state of affairs at LSU, And we'll see what happens down the road. But anyhow, we're going to have two great guests coming up. As I said, segment two and three, Matt Baker, the senior writer for The Athletic. And then Nick Patty is the former walk-on at Florida State. He was an excellent ball player, linebacker, special teams. They called him the Swiss knife. He's in the Fairhope Sports Hall of Fame as well. And he's a lawyer involved with the NIL deals. And he's also certified by the NFL to represent players at that level. So we're looking forward to having him as a first-time guest. And Matt Baker has been a friend of the show for a long time. But anyway, those are the polls. The Associated Press poll came out, preseason poll. I always like to review that with our audience. And I always like to bring up mine and see how it compares and contrasts. There's a few similarities, as we mentioned. But anyhow, the Associated Press poll. And I always look forward to being a selection committee member for the Football Writers Association of America, National Football Foundation, Super 16 polls. So we're going to be right back after these messages with Matt Baker. He is the senior writer for The Athletic. We're going to discuss the number of controversy, some things happening with the SEC, the 9-game schedule, the playoffs, and a number of other topics. So we're going to be right back after these messages with AP as we see it. And we're back with AP as we see it, and we have a very special guest, a friend of the show, Matt Baker, the senior writer for The Athletic. Hey, welcome back to AP as we see it, Matt.
1: Hey, thanks for having me on, AP. Good to talk to you as always.
0: Oh, my pleasure, of course. Matt, this is our time of year, July. It doesn't even wait till August for us. We're all over this college football business, but I guess the first question I'll ask you, because I'm always intrigued about the playoff, the 20-team playoff, Matt, do you have some opinions about that, maybe compromise?
1: About 20 as the compromise? Here's my thought is there's been details that have changed with 12 every single yes. year to yes. the point where I have to think about, wait a second, we still have 12, right? What's different this year than last year? And the fact that either I'm really incompetent and bad at my job, which is totally possible as long as my bosses are not listening to this, it's either that or this is really confusing. And if I'm confused, the general fan, Joe and Jane fan, are confused as well.
0: Yes.
1: So my thought is, let's let this thing kind of bake for a minute, right? Like, I don't know whether this is good or bad. We haven't had enough data yet. So let's see how this goes. Let's give it another couple of years. And then at the end of it, say, okay, this is working. This is not working. We need automatic qualifiers. We don't. What might a 20-team playoff have looked like, or a 16 or 24, or whatever it is? Yes. Let's figure out what's the problem we're trying to solve before we go fiddling with it anyway. Like, the example that I go back to is NASCAR. You know, I grew up a NASCAR fan in Indiana, watched plenty of it. They've changed the playoff and the way that they crown a champion a lot over the last 20 years or so, to the point where I'm not sure I could tell you what it is right now. And that's a major problem for the casual fan that's not living and dying by every race, or in our case, every single game. We want to, you know, for the sport to succeed at the highest level, it's going to need to reel in casual fans, and changing everything all the time to the point where I don't know what's going on. Not the way to do that, AP.
0: Right. Matt, are you satisfied with the 12? I mean, what makes you happy about 12-team playoffs?
1: So I am satisfied because it should be hard to get into the playoff, right?
0: It should.
1: Like, the beauty of college football compared to the other sports is it is the best regular season in sports. That's a talking point, and it has been for years, but I also think it's true. I fell in love with the game because of the anything can happen on Saturday that will mess up the entire rest of the country. So the more you get away from that, the more you get away from what I fell in love with, what you fell in love with, what you listening, whoever and wherever you are, what you fell in love with, if you risk alienating that hardcore fan, that's a problem. And to me, the 12-team playoff has been a fine way to split the difference where, okay, could Notre Dame have won the title if they had gotten in last year? Yeah. Okay, shouldn't have lost twice, right? Like, we can quibble whether they should have had the final seed or not, but the fact is they lost twice, they hurt themselves, and the games mattered, right? Like, so if we retroactively put a 16-20-2014 playoff, then the Miami Notre Dame game that I was at, that ended up being the game that mattered, that is the biggest game of the season when we look at the domino effect afterwards.
0: Yes.
1: In a 2014 playoff where Notre Dame and Miami are both in, the game doesn't matter.
0: No.
1: It doesn't have the same stakes. So I have been happy with the way it's worked out so far. I think it's a feature, not a bug, that a really good team like Notre Dame could be left out. Can we keep tweaking it and quibbling with it? Yeah, of course. It's fine. It's not perfect. We can refine it. But I think as a whole, it's been fine and maybe better than I expected. And I think we should kind of let this keep going for a little bit before we start really trying to fix it.
0: Right. And then Notre Dame, you know, the two teams they played that were top echelon, they lost, as you said. And I still think the regular season matters, Matt, because coaches, they do not like to lose games in football. Basketball, heck, you have 10 losses, no problem. We're in the tournament. We get to the Final Four. Everybody forgets the 10 losses. But college football coaches, they remember every loss. They take it to heart. So I still think it matters for the head coaches of a program that they can brag about beating their rival or, you know, the in-state school or something, or their team that they've been playing for 50 years, let's say. Yeah. Matt, we're going to move on. One other thing. What about retiring numbers, Matt? I have an opinion about that. What do you have about retiring numbers?
1: I think it depends on if we're retiring the number or are we retiring the jersey, which is a stupid difference or distinction that I had not thought about until the last couple of years. Obviously, the Jaden Daniels thing at LSU has kind of pushed that into the forefront. Here's the fact is there's 105 players on a roster and there's 100 numbers, 0 to 99. So already you're doubling. And if we start taking too many numbers out of circulation, it gets really, really wonky. So my thought would be, I kind of like an idea of it has to be an all-time great Mount Rushmore type player at a school for them to truly retire the number forever.
0: Right.
1: Billy Cannon at LSU, right? Okay. Most beloved, best player in school history. Okay. I don't think anybody's going to argue that maybe nobody should wear 20. But if you want to honor the jersey, retire the jersey for somebody who's in that great, but maybe not the most beloved one or two guys ever, I think maybe that's the way to do it. Because you start running into practical effects here. And I think the big thing is communication and like a clear understanding of this is our rules. This is the way it works. Like LSU having a 5-year kind of grace period, that's totally logical. It makes total sense. But maybe the spat going on there would have been prevented if Jaden and Jaden's team and Burrow and whoever else, just everyone kind of understood this is the way we do things, good, bad, or ugly. These are our rules and we're sticking to them. And I don't know that that was accurately communicated to everybody, as I guess what I would say.
0: Matt, the next thing I want to ask you about is what's something, a unique scenario that might crop up in the SEC? Do you have a projection, maybe an anticipation of something that might crop up with the SEC? And I guess maybe we can incorporate the 9-game schedule. Maybe something's going to happen strange with this 9-game schedule.
1: Yeah. I wonder what it's going to mean for the tiebreakers is, I guess, a big part of it. You know, you will look at, this isn't apples to apples, but you look at what happened last year in the ACC, right? Where, Virginia was in, and then it's Duke, is it Miami, is it SMU, right? Like this whole jumble behind it where they went to like the 57th tiebreaker and it was like, what color is your mascot? I'm being facetious. Right? It got to the point where, what are we doing here? Like, there's got to be a better way. And the ACC, to their credit, addressed it and fixed it. My point here is that I could see something weird like that trying to happen in the SEC where, because there's more, you know, 9 games is an odd number and weird things can happen. I also, this isn't a totally weird thing, but I think we're going to have to, as this continues to go forward, we as consumers of the sport are going to have to wrap our heads around how different schedules are going to be, where my team catches all the breaks and we get teams, you know, the 9 through 16 on our schedule this
0: year. Yes, yes.
1: And your team is unlucky and you get teams 1 through 8, right? Like there's going to be weird stuff like that where that happens. Yes, I understand to some degree that's always been the case, when, you know, the East was weaker than the West and when in the division format most years for a while. So like some of that's cyclical, some of it's luck, but we just have to wrap our heads around those possibilities where maybe Florida ends up with a better record than LSU or Texas A&M or somebody. If we watch the games, it could play out where we would all, those of us with eyes, were watching the games. No, I don't think Florida is as good as LSU or A&M, just in this example. But Florida has a better record because they drew an easier schedule. So like that's something that I think we're going to have to keep conditioning ourselves for.
0: Yeah, I think so. Nothing you could do about when you have so many teams in your conference, 16 in the SEC, particularly some of the other conferences even more, right? So I think that's a great point you made. We got a couple of minutes left. Matt Baker, the senior writer of The Athletic, a couple of minutes in this segment. Now, who is a quarterback that might surprise in the SEC? A couple of minutes.
1: A quarterback that might surprise. I mean, obviously, whoever wins the job at Bama. Okay, Byron Brown at Auburn. I like him a lot. I don't know if surprised because he's certainly on my radar. You know, I'm in the Tampa area. I saw him for several years at USF where he went from I don't want to call him an afterthought. I don't think that's fair, but he went from a guy on the roster to one of the better players USF has had probably ever. I don't think that's hyperbole. Then him following Alex Golish from USF to Auburn. He's got the potential to be really good at Auburn. I know some Tigers fans have been wondering about his throwing motion or whatever.
0: Yes.
1: Look, here's the thing. He's a player, right? Like he can run. He's fast enough. He's strong. He's a capable runner on that. He's got a good arm. I saw him do plenty of things with my own eyes, right? So, and the fact that he knows Alex Golish, they know each other. They know that system and that familiarity. That to me is a good sign for Auburn this year because it microwaves the rebuild process, right? Where you have that familiarity and all that stuff in there. So Byram is the one that I'm really curious to see how he does because I think he stays healthy and all that stuff. He's got a chance to have a really, really good year.
0: Yeah. I can't escape that 42 touchdowns, 28 passing and 14 running. Matt, did you happen to be at the cover that game against South Florida in Florida?
1: I was not at that one. The one that comes to mind, I saw him beat Boise in week one last year on a Thursday night. The USF was okay the first half and then just the second half just blew him out. Byron was very, very good.
0: Okay. Hey, we're with Matt Baker, the senior writer of The Athletic. We're going to come right back after these messages with more of AP.

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1: 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The
2: Score. And we're back with AP as we see it, and our very special guest, friend of the show many years, Matt Baker, senior writer, The Athletic. Matt, this federal legislation, I guess the time is coming gone for the moment. So how do you see this moving forward with this legislation that wasn't able to pass?
3: It wasn't able to pass yet is the optimistic spin, right? Where Congress in particular, they had a lot of things going on. They couldn't ram it through before they went on recess for August. I would also like to go on a month-long recess, but nobody cares what I think. So when they come back in September, apparently they have some sort of guarantee where they're going to bring it to the vote. But I would be concerned about it passing because, look, it's just a math thing. There's not a lot of days where I think it's like basically 18 days, 17 days, something like that, of them actually working in there. And then they leave because they have to go campaign for re-election in the midterm. So you don't have a lot of time. And then you go to the House, which is a completely different thing, with completely different sets of politics and individuals and what have you. I think the flaw here is that the Senate bill tried to do too much. And once you start bringing in a bunch of different ideas, yes, and instead of, we need antitrust exemption, the NCAA, so we can have clear rules, and it's the same in Texas and Mississippi and Washington and Hawaii. Yes. It's all, I mean, it's 171 pages is the last version I saw, plus the minutes that got tacked on. So it became really, really complicated. The more stuff you put into it, the more stuff that can break it. And that caused this pause. And I'm skeptical and pessimistic that anything is going to happen. Some of that is, I think I'm fairly skeptical and pessimistic about Congress as a whole and politics as a whole. But I just don't know that it's going to happen. And then the real question is, okay, so if it goes through December and nothing happens, then what?
2: Yeah, I don't know either. I just think the Wild West, I don't know how long the Wild West was exactly, Matt, in history, but I don't know, this Wild West might overtake it. I'm not sure.
3: Feels like it, right?
2: It does, yeah, for certain. Matt, the proverbial favorites, I guess, Georgia and Texas, you know, when you have a $47 million roster in Austin and Georgia, they win. And I use the term over and over, and people are probably getting tired of it in spite of themselves. But do you have a strong feeling about any other team overtaking those two, maybe?
3: And the SEC? I don't. I would put them 1-2, 2-1. I lean, yes, Texas probably, because yeah, if not now, then when, right?
2: That's right. Or, yeah.
3: Last year, Arch did not start off well, but he got better as the season wore on. So now, second year as a starter, he should be better. You look at the supporting cast with Cam Coleman and Hollywood Smothers, a running back I liked a lot at NC State, and on and on. If not now, then when for Texas? Georgia, I'm a little iffier on, just because they're young, and I'm just not quite there, but I still think they're probably going to be number two. I wonder about LSU.
2: Yes.
3: If I had to do it today, I think I would have them in the playoff, but I don't feel super strong about it. You know, it's year one for Lane. He's shown clearly that he can build a program quickly through the portal, but can't he do that at the high enough level at LSU with a pretty brutal schedule? I don't know yet. A&M, I'm a little skeptical on. I think they regress a little bit since a bunch of changes on the offensive and defensive line. And Florida's one that I know a lot of people have kind of pegged as a, if we want to call them a sleeper or not.
2: Yes.
3: I feel really good about the receivers. Jaden Baugh, running back, is excellent. The defense, I think, should be good enough. I was at their spring game. The quarterbacks didn't wow. And maybe it's a spring game, you take it for what it's worth, but I'm just not sold 100%. I think Florida will be better. I think this will be a year where Gators fans look at it and say, okay, we are moving in the right direction, right? But in terms of like competing for the conference or dark horse playoff, I'm not at that level yet, no.
2: Yeah. Yeah, Florida, I mean, they're very excited about their coach, and they should be. Sumrall, he's an outstanding head coach in college football. He succeeded everywhere. So the team that I'm looking at sometime, I want to see Austin Simmons in Missouri. I want to see what he does with Eli Drinkwitz, the head coach.
3: I think that's certainly an interesting one. You know, he kind of got Wally pipped at Ole Miss when Trinidad Chambliss popped, you know, blew up. But Austin's a guy that, you know, in my neck of the woods in Florida, he's been a name for a while. He's a name in high school. He was committed to Florida at one point. Clearly talented, right? I don't think that's the question, but how quickly can it gel at Missouri? And I also wonder just about Missouri's offense in general. Drinkwitz is a good offensive coach, clearly, but you know, Hardy, the All-America caliber running back, was shot this offseason, and he is I believe he's practicing and he's getting better and all that stuff. But certainly, I hope he has a great recovery. That has nothing, you know, regardless of ball, right? But if he is healthy and if he's healthy quickly enough, like, he's one of the most dynamic backs in the country, and that'll certainly be good for Austin and the Tigers offense as a whole.
2: Yeah. And another team, Alabama, has the two quarterbacks. I think they're capable, talented players, but this offensive line, I mean, that is a big, I mean, if you can make a question mark the biggest thing on the paper, that's what I would do. Offensive line question mark next to Alabama. And you brought in a new offensive line coach. So we're going to find out if it was the players, was it a coaching? But if this offensive line doesn't perform very well with a new quarterback, I don't know if Alabama gets back to the playoff. But I think the defense is going to be good, I think.
3: Yeah, I think that's a fair assessment. Alabama is just a really, really interesting program right now, because everyone realistic understands that, Nick Saban's gone, you're not going to do a zillion national titles. That doesn't happen. You can't.
2: Right.
3: So what's realistic? What's fair for the next guy, in this case, Kalen DeBoer? I think he's done okay, but is okay and kind of meeting reasonable expectations, is that good enough? I don't know. I'm curious about, you know, they've got Florida State, I think it's in week three. Obviously, Florida State beat them in Tallahassee last year. Florida State, I don't think, is going to be great, but I think if Alabama doesn't play well, Florida State should be good enough to give them a scare in Tuscaloosa or upset them. I don't think that's crazy talk. So that's an early matchup that I

0: road against a team in your conference that had beaten you during the season. So that's progress. But at the end of the season, they did get blown out a couple of times. So that's an issue, I would say. Hey, Matt, anything else about the SEC? Maybe take a minute with that. And I have a special Indiana question for you.
1: I mentioned Lane Kiffin earlier, but it's just fascinating, right? The Lane Kiffin LSU Ole Miss dynamic. I have no idea how that's going to shake out in Oxford week three. I'm excited to see how that one goes, and just Lane in general. You know, I'm working on something at The Athletic on how good is Lane Kiffin really? Because you look at the hardware, it's two Conference USA trophies when he was at Florida Atlantic as a head coach.
0: Yes.
1: But you look at him being one of the most successful coaches in Ole Miss history, one of the most successful coaches, or the most successful coach in FAU history, but disappointment at USC and Tennessee. So he's really hard to kind of fit in a box. There's two versions of Lane. There are probably more than that. So that's a story I'm working on at The Athletic, and excited to finish up here heading into week one, and hopefully come up with some sort of an answer on where he is compared to some of his peers.
0: Oh, yeah. I think of it when he beat Georgia. That's one of his bigger victories in his career, I would say. But like you said, I think the chapters are still being written about Lane Kiffin. Matt, you're an Indiana native. You graduated from Indiana IU. That's the best story I ever saw, Matt. And I've been watching a long time. I recall the 67 team playing in the 68 Rose Bowl versus O.J. Simpson, Harry Gonsoe, and Eisenberger and John Fons. So that's the best story I've ever seen.
1: Yeah, so I grew up in Indiana. I went to Northwestern, so I'm a Big Ten guy.
0: Yeah.
1: But I grew up like 45 minutes east of Bloomington. And here's how irrelevant IU football was. I love college football. I've made this my career. I loved it as a kid. Growing up that close to Bloomington, the Baker family never said, "You know what? We're not doing anything Saturday. Why don't we go over to Bloomington and watch IU play Michigan or Iowa or whoever it is?" It never happened, ever. Because that's why would you go to an IU football game? You wouldn't. So for them to do what they did that quickly under Cignetti, and you know, playoff, and then obviously the
0: Right.
1: national title, it still does not compute. I was in Bloomington for the national championship game, hanging around. You know, I watched the game at the watch party at Assembly Hall, and was
0: Yeah.
1: hanging out on the frigid bar area before and after. And like, it still is surreal for me to think about how that happened, but it happened. I saw the people climbing
0: Yeah.
1: buildings and lighting a couch on fire and all that stuff because IU won a national championship in football. I agree. I was explaining it to my casual IU friends who aren't big college football fans. What is
0: Yes.
1: this? It is the most unlikely story in the history of American sports. I
0: I
1: don't think that's hyperbole.
0: oh yeah, I think. Hey, Matt, clarify, you went to Northwestern,
1: Correct.
0: not IU.
1: Correct. I did not want to go to IU. I wanted to get the heck away from it. I had seen a lot of cornfields and a lot of soybeans in Indiana for the
0: Yes.
1: first 18 years of my life. I wanted to go somewhere else.
0: Yes. Oh, sure. Hey, Matt, how can folks find you?
1: Yeah, I'm on Twitter and Blue Sky at Matt Baker CFB, and all my stuff's on The Athletic under the New York Times umbrella.
0: Hey, it's always fun to speak with Matt Baker, the senior writer of The Athletic. We really appreciate you being on AP as we see it, Matt, and look forward to future guest appearances and have fun this college football season. I know you will. Thank you, Matt Baker, senior writer of The Athletic. And we'll be
1: Thank you,
0: back
1: Pete.
0: right after. You're welcome. We'll be right back after these messages of AP as we see it. Thank you, Matt.

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2: As we see it in our very special guest, a first time, but he's been a friend for a while. We got to know each other in L.A., Lower Alabama. Nick Patty, a former Florida State University Swiss knife, played all those linebacker positions, special teams extraordinaire, Fairhope High School graduate, Fairhope High School Hall of Fame, number 40.

0: Nick Petty. Hey, welcome to AP As We See It, Nick.
1: Hey, Pete, thanks for having me in, man. Good seeing you.
0: And I should say, an attorney, and he's involved in this NIL business, and he has the agency Athlete Advocate Agency. Nick, my first question, how do you acquire the talent? Just a thumbnail sketch, if you would, for our audience so they can understand.
1: Sure. So, I mean, obviously I know what it looks like, right? And so my first step in the process is looking at tape, right? Watching games, identifying players that probably aren't the biggest names out there because I'm a small agency at this point still, so I'm not able to grab some of those bigger guys. But using just what I know from my background in playing to identify talent initially, then you got to get in touch with them. That's probably the most difficult thing to do, and it's probably my least favorite part of it because it usually results in a, you know, DM on Instagram or Twitter. But, man, every single guy that I've actually been able to connect with and talk to, I've landed as a client. I think that is because of probably two things. One, I'm a former player. I can talk the talk with these guys, right? I know the lanes. Yes. I know defensive formations. I know play calls. I know situational football. I mean, I give some of my guys tips and tricks on games heading into games because I'm doing some of my own breakdowns and stuff during the week. And so I can talk the talk with them on the football side of things. Yes. And then as their agent, the most important thing that I can do for them is represent them in negotiations with universities and other third parties that want to do deals with them. And my day job is as a lawyer. I negotiate multi-million dollar deals. I litigate multi-million dollar deals every single day I go to work. And so that's the easy part for me. But it's where I've really found that I've separated myself in the way I negotiate their deals with their universities, because I can talk about them as a football player to their coaches and those staffs. But then I can turn right around and get with their general counsel at the university and redline their contract to death to the point where it turns out to be very favorable for our clients.
0: That's your superpower, making that connection. Right. That's awesome, Nick. That's really, really appreciate that explanation. Nick, the world of NIL, it's still the Wild West, so anything's possible. Is that right? I mean, any connection to a company, any types of ways you want to market, promote your clients, it's really still wide open.
1: There still is very few limitations in the NIL space. You know, part of me says that you should open this thing up. Let's make it free market capitalism and let the market dictate terms, prices, you know, agreements, et cetera. What I have found is that at the end of the day, you're still dealing with 18 to 22 year old kids at the college level. And those are kids. I did not misspeak when I said those are 18 to 22 year old kids. Those kids need protection. Unfortunately, there are a lot of bad actors in this space. And what is probably most surprising to people is that some of those bad actors aren't the people that are even on the other side of the deals with you. Sometimes they're the people that are supposed to be in your corner, right? Right. Family, friends, coaches, you know, brothers, cousins, sisters, best friend, you know, that's supposed to be helping you out these negotiations. You know, those can be some of the people that actually cause more problems for you in this process. And so, one thing I realized as a lawyer was I was getting all these phone calls from people. Hey, I got this horrible deal. I need help with. Hey, I signed this agency contract and they changed the terms on me after I signed it.
0: Oh, my goodness. Yeah.
1: One thing I realized is that this is not a, you know, no representation is made to the quality of legal services provided. Disclaimer, I don't care how good of a lawyer I am. Certain contracts I can't get you out of because they're that good and they're that lopsided. And so what I realized is that for me, if I wanted to truly make a difference in this space, I needed to get involved in it on the front end, right? Be the agent that's negotiating these deals, that's fielding these opportunities for our players, that's, you know, marking them up and, you know, going through and back and forth with the schools or the third party. That way we get better terms up front. So God forbid you got to fight about it at the end. You're at least on a level playing field.
0: Nick, what might be some surprises that have happened in this NIL landscape with you?
1: I mean, some of them I can't speak about.
0: Yes.
1: Because of the nature of my job. I mean, again, I started off more so as a lawyer in this space. And so because of that, certain things that I've learned and come across are confidential and protected. But what has surprised me the most has probably been universities that at the beginning of this process, beginning of this chapter in college football, tried to take advantage of players. And what do I mean by that? You get a draft contract from a university and it is so lopsided. You start to review it. Have you seen the meme before where you're on the board and you got all the lines, you know, here, there, and everywhere?
0: Yes.
1: You kind of need that layout in a review session of these contracts to make sure you can track the section you know, 7.2 that refers to section 4.1 that relies on 9.3. I mean, it's just crazy. And so, you know, again, if you don't have somebody that understands that, that can truly analyze that document and scrutinize it, set yourself up for failure. And one school in particular that I've come across, you know, they tried to affect, they made an offer to a player. Hey, we're going to pay you, let's just call it $150,000 a year. And for the player, it was a good deal. They were like a second or third string player at the time.
0: Yes.
1: It was a great deal for a Division I school or a Division I to get. Well, then you start digging into the terms of the agreement and you start understanding the definitions of words. Like, what does compensation mean in the agreement? The length, the definition of compensation in the agreement, it effectively, you know, baked in what is commonly referred to as cost of attendance and, you know,
0: scholarship. Oh my goodness. Yeah.
1: So, you know, there's a $100,000 scholarship that you're getting as a student athlete at a university. They were using that to offset what was owed to a player. I brought that up in a conversation and was told, we just have that in there. We would never enforce the language of that contract as it's written. I said, then why would you have that language in the contract? And admittedly, AP, about a dollar for every time somebody told me we it's in there, but we would never enforce it. Like that
0: Yes.
1: on a beach somewhere retired because I hear it every single day, man.
0: Right.
1: And so we were actually able to renegotiate that term to clarify that issue. Nobody else pointed that out. No other agent, no other lawyer that reviewed that contract. Every other player on that team had that definition in their contract. AP, I'll leave it up to you to guess to whether or not they actually enforced it as written later on down the season.
0: Hey, Nick, salute to you, but that's highly disappointing, that story, Nick. That is very disappointing because they're always, you know, villainize the player. And we know that the universities and colleges and schools, they can be quite punitive.
1: And the thing, the point that I made to them was, we're still at the early stages of this. The last thing that you want to do in anything, AP, is get a bad reputation, right? As a lawyer,
0: yes.
1: The most important thing that you have in the industry is as a lawyer. I would argue that in this space, the most important thing that you have is your reputation. Do you want to be the university that has the reputation of taking advantage of players? I made that point to them. They said they heard it loud and clear. From what I've heard, it hadn't changed much.
0: Yeah, I would think you wouldn't have to apply very much pressure on that score, Nick. That would get around like wildfire.
1: Yeah, and I mean, imagine the implications of that from a recruiting standpoint. Sure, you may save a couple $100,000, but how much are you going to lose in an overall revenue standpoint if you have a team that doesn't have a winning record?
0: Yeah, that head coach should be mad at his own school.
1: It made me wonder whether or not the head coach was aware of that because I've actually had a chance to meet that head coach, believe it or not. And to me, the way he presents, that is not something that I would think he would expect or even want in a contract for one of his players. And so I do think that is a really good point you bring up, AP. I wonder at a large scale how involved some of these staffs are. I mean, look, they've got their hands full. Recruiting.
0: Oh, yes, they do. Yeah.
1: Roster retention. I mean, you name it. The last thing a lot of them want to do is get involved in contract drafting negotiations. But I do think that they should have an understanding of what their contracts say so that they understand that there's fallouts, consequences, and ramifications for it if things go sideways.
0: Yeah, their general manager, he has to be right there and close confidant, and he has to make that head coach aware if he didn't or she didn't. I don't know. Do they have any female general managers? Have you come across any, Nick?
1: I have not personally. I actually do think that there is a maybe one or two across the country, and I wouldn't be surprised if that's a role that you start to see more females kind of. I mean, it really is like a chief executive role for a, you know, Fortune 500 company. You think about the volume of what they're managing on a day-to-day basis. So I think that there's great women CEOs out there. I think there'd be great women GMs out there too.
0: Nick Patty, he's an attorney for Athlete Advocate Agency, and he's involved in these NIL deals and representation of players. Nick, anything that you'd like to say within the last about a minute and a half, anything you'd like to say to promote for your agency or just in general, NILs, some cautionary tales? I know that doesn't give much time, but anything you'd like to say?
1: Yeah, I can hit a point real quick. You know, one of the key things for my agency is that I'm not looking at my players to, you know, make a big living off of. I charge 3%. That is the cap for an NFLPA contract negotiator.
0: Yes.
1: My basis and position in that is that when I represent a player, I want to represent them from the time they start in college until the time they finish playing in the NFL. I don't want to have a very uncomfortable conversation with that player after they've graduated college when I'm trying to sign them as an NFL player.
0: Yes.
1: Which I have to say, hey, I was charging you 10, 15.
0: Yes.
1: We're charging up to 20%.
0: 20%, right.
1: But now that you've made it to the big leagues, I'll only take 3. And so, you know, that's part of me being an athlete advocate, right? I'm a former player. This agency was absolutely built on former players and making sure that they're adequately represented. There is one point that I would want to mention too, while I can, if I have the floor for another minute or so. You know, how I met UAP was through a great mentor and friend of mine, Vince McConnell.
0: Yes.
1: Unfortunately, we actually lost him earlier this year. But I think that, you know, one of the key themes from his service was that, you know, his impact still lives on through people like you and me that he's touched along his path and journey on this earth. And so I'm always appreciative of Coach Vince, and even more so for introducing me to you.
0: Yeah. Hey, Nick. Yeah. Thank you very much. And we really appreciate it. And that's the end of our show, end of our segment. And we'll try to have Nick back on again. And we thank you very much for being a guest. And we'll be back next week with another episode of APV As We See It.
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0: 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It's 888-729-3776. Billy Wagner is going to join us at the top of the hour. By the way, all the dads are checking in. Mike Hauser, longtime friend of the show, took his daughter to Colorado State last weekend.
1: Go Rams.
0: He said seven trips to Target and one to Costco.
1: That's it.
0: And Andy Losick said the Starkville Walmart looks like March 12th, 2020.
1: No toilet paper.
0: And he said also, as you are crying on your way home from college drop off, turn off the music stations because they're going to play nothing but Mississippi Girl and Don't Blink. Yep. And he said, you're doomed. And Chris Vickery, probably on the Mississippi River, just took his boy to college like a couple days ago. And he said, I totally agree with Marty McGee about moving your child to college and having to hit Walmart, Target, Sam's Club to stock up on the dorm. Took our son last week, and we're still getting things. And we've also gotten several comments about, James Robb said, moving daughters into college is like working on a chain gang. Moving a son in is gravy, he said, and less expensive. And that show, The Middle, their kid Axel goes to some, East Indiana State or whatever, and it's time to go to school, and his mom had the checklist, all the stuff he had to buy, and he literally said, I'm ready to go, and he had two, paper grocery
1: bags
0: of stuff.
1: That's Cameron Smith, bro.
0: That was it.
1: That's what he did.
0: I need some deodorant and some toothpaste and some underwear. And all that, and honestly, some of that is optional, considering some of the guys I went to college with.
1: So here, I was correct on the Burrow statistic, but let me read it to you verbatim from the GOAT, David Gordon. All right, DG writes, you're right on the Bengals.
0: Yep.
1: Burrow has lost eight starts in which he's led the team to 30 or more points, most in the NFL since he entered the league in 2020.
0: Okay.
1: Most losses as a starting QB with 30 team points. Burrow, eight. This is since 2020. Jared Goff, seven. Baker Mayfield, six. For Burrow, four of those eight losses were in 2024, tied for the most losses while scoring 30 points in a single season by any team in NFL history, alongside the 2002 Kansas City Chiefs. For comparison, Tom Brady went 141-7 in the 148 starts he made with 30 or more team points.
0: Yeah. What was that, 141-7?
1: Seven. When he scored 30 or more points.
0: Yeah. Tom Brady's statistics are kind of like when you start getting into like Gretzky and those guys, like half of it doesn't sound real.
1: It sounds like it's made up.
0: Like Barry Bonds, Babe Ruth kind of stuff. Like you read it and you're like, there's no, like this sounds completely made up.
1: Yeah. Well, listen, Burrow has the talent to have that kind of, that kind of season. I mean, he's so good, so good, and he's been plagued by injuries, and I can tell it sticks in his craw that there's a narrative about that, some sort of fragility out there. You better buckle up tight, because this year, Joe Football is about to hoop.
0: Yeah, there's no fragility there. One of my favorite moments that I've had after a game was, it's going to drop. It was Auburn-LSU at LSU. During the national championship run, and who was the defensive lineman at Auburn? Oh my gosh, all-time guy. And he hit Burrow so hard seven times in that game. And when I'm interviewing Joe Burrow on SportsCenter when the game was over with, and him leaving the interview to go hug it out with the guy that knocked his face off seven times in the game, and when the hits he took that year. And oh, by the way, I was thinking about this too. Talking about quarterbacks that, scored a lot of points and still lost games. You know who could relate to that? Jaden Daniels. Number between four and six.
1: I can't believe you. Any of y'all that read the bottom 10 know about the coveted five spot. When I read that this week, dude, I had just taken a sip of coffee. And just spit it everywhere. That's stud.
0: Look at that dude.
1: Who's next? Billy Wagner.
0: Hall of Famer.
1: Go Bulldogs.
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7: Don't doubt Cignetti. 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
7: 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I ain't doubting that guy.
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17: And good morning. Welcome to the first edition of the 2026 Coach's Breakfast. 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Kevin Johnson, glad to be with you once again this year. Not only on the field, but off the field, you continue to work at.
18: Continue to work at it, do things together, talk to them about being a great teammate, being a great person, making other people around you better, all those things that go in, and hopefully these are things you'll build with you and make you a better person throughout the rest of your life.
17: Who are some of your do you have captains on the team this year? Who are some of the captains or leaders on your team there?
18: We actually voted two captains that are permanent captains that the team voted on before the start of the year. And Tripp Cleveland, our quarterback, was one of them. And he didn't even play last year. He's a basketball, baseball player. Really? Got him out. And he is a tremendous leader, really great quarterback, made some big throws for us last night. And one of our guards, Romario Francisco, is the other captain, and he don't say much, doesn't do a lot, but Romario's always going to do his job. He's going to be there, ready to go, never gets tired, just keeps playing.
17: You made a statement about getting Tripp Cleveland that didn't play football to come out. Did you walk the halls at Russell for a little while and say, hey, boys, let's talk about playing football?
18: I walked the halls. I was in the lunchroom. We were in the gym. We ended up
17: in the parking lot.
18: When I got there, there was maybe 40 people on the team. At one point, we got up to 92 people. We're back down to about 70 people on the team. But there was no stone left unturned to find players in that school.
17: You know, we talk about college

0: recruiting and everything, but you have to recruit with your own in within your own school. And you have to say, hey guys, let's talk about it. We want you to come out and be a part of the team. So that's great. Let's talk about next week. Who do you have and where?
1: Marcel at home.
0: Well, Coach, congratulations. You scheduled that on the other end and turn around and it's coming to you. How about that? And that's something. You know, this is going to be a fun event. Let's be honest about it. I know it'll be different. I know there'll be a lot of emotions for both sides. But at the same time, it really is a celebration of what you have done as a coach and also what Marcel's done and what Russell's wanted to do again. I think it's a great game. That's going to be a lot of fun, though, isn't it?
1: It's going to be electric. They got so many good players. Coach Hill, I was out there talking to him. They beat a great Madison Academy team first game. Those kids know how to win. They're great kids. It'll be a huge challenge for us.
0: Coach, I know you're probably not into the cartoons and superheroes, but there's this old thing that you see on social media, the Spider-Man going against Spider-Man. They shoot the webs, and they're the same. I feel like that's what it's going to be next Friday night. Wing T versus Wing T. I think we're going to see a little bit of each other.
1: Well, they're not Wing T anymore.
0: Oh, okay, they didn't go Wing T.
1: No,
0: okay.
1: They went spread. They're great at it. They got a lot of playmakers, got a really good quarterback. Matthew McIntyre, the tight end, is one of the top players in the state of Alabama. Yeah. So they got players all over the place.
0: All right. Well, you'll be tested next week. What a fun game that will be. Coach, congratulations again. Tremendous win. Tremendous for the community of Russellville. And best of luck all season long, okay?
1: Oh, thank you.
0: The head coach of the Russellville Golden Tigers, Coach Darrell Higgins. When we come back, more from the Coach's Breakfast after this one-minute timeout.
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0: Well, the jamming music has been jamming all Friday night and Thursday night in high school football. 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Tell them KJ and friends recommended them. That is for sure. They're joined now by the head coach of the Deschler Tigers, Coach Patrick Malone, whose team was in that game last night with Russellville. We just heard a little bit about from Russellville's side on it. Incredible high school game. Two great teams. Coach, first of all, thank you for being here. And did it feel good just to be back on the sideline Friday night, get the season started?
4: Absolutely. Yeah, I'm so excited to get this time of year going. We've got volleyball. Had volleyball this week. Got volleyball today. The band had practice this week. You got cross country running right now as we speak down in McFarland.
0: I think y'all started flag football too.
4: Flag football. They're getting underway. They don't play till September, but it's just a great time for high school athletics. Kind of kicks off the school year. It's got that feel in the air, that fall feel in the air. So it's a good time of year.
0: How important is it for young people to be involved in athletics?
4: Oh, my gosh. I tell my own children, be involved. Be involved just from a social aspect of your mental health. You know, being a part of a team teaches you so many things, life lessons that can't be taught outside of that. So we push participation in multi sports. And at Deschler, we've got over 70% of our student bodies involved in athletics. And that number just tends to keep growing.
0: Speaking of numbers, how many do you have on your team this year?
4: We're blessed this year. We got 70 kids, 9 through 12.
0: Wow.
4: 23 of those are seniors. Great senior class. Tremendous leadership so far. We've challenged them all off season, and they've answered every single time. Just a great group of kids. They've been raised right, I can tell you that. And I think our community and our townspeople will be

0: very pleased to have those guys represent them.
1: Well said by Patrick Malone, the head coach of the Destro Tigers, whose team last night went to Russellville, took on the Golden Tigers, and it was the 100th time these two teams have fought. I think if I saw the stats right, it's an even keel now, 48-48-2 record. It's unbelievable. That just tells you how close these two schools are, and what a high school game.
0: Absolutely. It was another typical Destro Russellville game. One or two plays either way would have made a difference on either side, but atmosphere was great. I can't thank our people enough for getting there early. They were so loud, tremendous support, as always in Tuscumbia. But I just really appreciate them making that trip down, and so proud of our kids. We didn't get it done. That's what I told them. I said I was so proud of them, the way they fought, the way they continued to push and push. And as the head coach, you feel that there's that, I don't know, that disappointment in you, not in our kids, but in your own self, that, man, I let our kids down, I let our town down, and that's that burning fire when you don't come up on that winning side, keeps me going, keeps me up at night. So proud of our performance. There's obviously some first game stuff that we got to get corrected, and I think the mistakes we made were in critical times of the game. And when you're going against a very well-coached and a good team like Russellville has, you can't lose possessions, and it costs us some, and something to build on, and we know we're going to get it going.
1: Scheduling games, you have to make a schedule. People realize once that time comes up and says, here's your region schedule games, coaches frantically are on the phone trying to find their teams to play. It's hard to do always, so you don't want to get left hanging there. But you quickly make this schedule with Russellville and say, hey, let's play this game. It's one that I think both schools agree to. But to open up with this game, why is that so important to do that?
0: If you look at it and it goes, okay, this has very little impact on your playoff and any postseason play. Both, we're 15 miles from each other.
1: Right.
0: Great community support both sides. And it's going to be a great ball game. And it's a measuring stick for both people. I think both schools have really good programs. So why not play it? Why not play good competition? Same with Mars Hill. Coach Higgins was at Mars Hill at the time when we scheduled. I said, look, we need to play.
1: Yeah.
0: And at that time, we think, well, y'all may be in our region. Mm-hmm. Let's wait. So we were scheduling them, and if my memory serves me right, I think we were scheduling Mars Hill and Russellville at the same time, and I was talking to the same person. So, and then you got obviously Colbert County, which is a traditional rivalry there, and we were hoping that was going to work out, and it did. And Coach Bond's doing a great job at Colbert County.
1: And that one will come up next Friday night at home for Destro as they host the Colbert County Indians. So let's talk about who played well for you last night. I know you had some hiccups here and there, as all teams did on both winning and losing sides, but who played well for you last night?
0: Well, I think collectively you look at both our offensive and defensive line. I thought we got movement. We did some things that we haven't done in quite a while. I thought we ran the ball really, really well. You look at up front, you got your center, Jeremiah Madden. You've got a senior guard in Jeremiah Beckwith. And Jeremiah Beckwith is a guy that is so unselfish. Went to him in offseason, said, hey, man, we're going to need you here and step up in this spot. And he said, Coach, I got you. So proud of him and his effort and his leadership. To watch him develop and grow when he was a freshman to now is a senior. And it goes back to that question you talked about being involved and being a part of a team. And he's done really, really well. Our backs, Armani Jones, C.J. Grant did really well. And Bryson Williams, first time at quarterback, new quarterback for us at Dexter in 4 years, and he handled it exceptionally well. KJ, there's not a guy on our team that I was disappointed in.
1: Good.
0: Other than the one in America. I told him when we got on the bus, I'm proud of you. Few things we got to fix, and then we're going to get this thing right. And we're a good football team. We are, and we're going to be a really good football team. We just got to get it going and get it ready, and I cannot wait for Monday. That's the thing about football. It's 7 days. So I've got to eat on this for 7 days. My wife's not happy with me right now. It's pretty grumpy this morning. So we'll see. We're going to get it back ready to go.
1: Coach, I've got chill bumps. I mean, the hairs are standing up. That's a coach talk that I love right there. And I think it's great that you take responsibility, tell the team, hey, it starts with me. I'm going to take this, and then we're going to take it from you this week. Week one to week two is the biggest improvement we hear all the time. It's a big week for y'all, I'm sure.
0: Absolutely. And then you throw in Colbert County. And it's, our kids will hear all week from uncles,

0: dad, grandfathers about this rivalry. And this is a rivalry that is special to so many, and both communities are so prideful of their teams, and rightfully so. And traditionally speaking, there are a ton of athletes on this little stretch of road between Deschler and Colbert County. So excited for it. It's our home opener. I know our fans will be there and be loud. Just extremely grateful for the opportunity to get back out there another time.
1: What a game. Friday night at home, Deschler, Colbert County. Again, starting out the season great. It's going to be a tremendous game. Should be a lot of fun. It'll be a packed house. Coach, we wish you the best of luck.
0: Okay? I appreciate it very much.
1: Coach Patrick Malone, the head coach of the Deschler Tigers, will come back more from the Coach's Breakfast after this one-minute timeout.
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1: Welcome back to the Coach's Breakfast. First of the year, get your cup of coffee going, wake up a little bit. KJ's got to wake up some too. It's been a long night driving back from Pinson Valley last night. We got in after midnight. But some coaches last night got to sleep late, got to sleep early, didn't have to worry about it. Because some coaches were smart and scheduled their games on Thursday night and didn't have to worry about a thing. And they come in this morning just as high, happy as could be. And hi, how are you doing? We're talking about head coach of the Lexington Golden Bears, Coach Brett Mask, whose team knocked off Lauderdale County 20-19 Thursday night. Huge win. Congratulations, Coach.
4: Appreciate it, KJ.
1: That was a fun event. And Thursday night games, we'll get into that in a minute, but this is talked about the atmosphere.

0: kind of took the practice schedule and just kind of threw it out. I said, you know, if we don't know how to squeeze and wrong arm right by now, we're not going to learn in 2 days. So we kind of threw the practice schedule out and middle of the week and just went out there and played football. And I think there's a time and a place for that. There's a time and a place for individuals. And of course, we teach all the technique stuff, but sometimes you just got to put it down and go play and let your kids have fun a little bit and kind of not back off a little bit, but just go play football. And that's what we did. And I think that kind of changed the thought process throughout the week. Because I'll tell you what, Monday was kind of a rough day. We had weather come in outside, had to go in the gym, you know. And, of course, that nervous rivalry, you know, first game, opening up at home. And, you know, sometimes you got to do some things just to maybe throw a little wild card in there and kind of rejuvenate them a little bit. And they responded. And I'm so proud of our team.
1: Well, we want to congratulate the Lexington Golden Bears on their big win. We want to congratulate Quick Mart on all the money they made. We want to congratulate the community and really, honestly, a tremendous victory for your team. And congratulations to you going 1-0. The Golden Bears go on the road to Clements next week to try to make it 2-0. That should be fun. Non-region game still.
0: Non-region.
1: And so that'll be good. But, Coach, that was a big one for you. So celebrate, enjoy, and turn your attention to the Colts this week, okay?
0: Appreciate it, KJ.
1: The head coach of the Lexington Golden Bears, Coach Brett Mask. When we come back, more from the Coach's Breakfast after this one-minute timeout.
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1: Top of the morning to you here in Florence, Alabama. Great morning here in getting ready for the Coach's Breakfast, kicking off the first edition of the 2026 year here in the North Alabama Bone and Joint Clinic. Kevin Johnson, glad to be with you. I don't know how many years I've hosted this, but it's been quite a few, I'll put it that way, double digits, that's for sure. And I look forward to it every year. And these coaches enjoy the fellowship, getting to know each other. They've known each other from all these years past. And then sometimes there's a new guy that walks in and he says, hey, let me introduce myself. And they've just taken him in. And we're glad to introduce you for the first time on the Coach's Breakfast, the new head football coach at Mars Hill for the Panthers, Coach Chris Hill. Coach, welcome. Glad you're here. And welcome to the show's area.
4: Thank you very much. I tell you, it's was whirlwind this spring, but you know, things are settling down, and I've been really enjoying, you know, Mars Hill Bible School, and really enjoying you know, Florence. A lot of good places to eat here in Florence. I'm trying them all.
1: Arkansas to Alabama, there's some things that are different, but the eating is there, the cooking's there, and the hunting and fishing's there. So all those things are still there's still some similarities, I'm sure, as you come from Arkansas to here. Have there been anything that's really been different for you? The change coming a little bit?
4: No, not really. You know, the summer practice rules are a little bit different. You know, in Arkansas, we could have padded team camps and, you know, basically go full pads. You know, here's the different with you know, even the OTAs, but it's hard on those linemen, you know, not having pads on. So that's been the main difference. But, you know, it's still everything boils down to fundamentals, blocking and tackling. And our kids did a good job of that last night.
1: Let's get a background. So we speak with Chris Hill of Mars Hill Panthers, and we're going to spend a few extra minutes with you because it's your first time ever with us. But what is your background in coaching? Where did you start out, and where have you landed, and where are you now?
4: That may take it the whole show.
1: We may not want to go all of them, but where was the recent places you were?
4: This makes year 36 for me. Previous to coming here, I was down in El Dorado, Arkansas, way down south, right on the Louisiana border. Before that, I was in Sylvan Hills up in Little Rock, Sherwood area. 3 years before that, I was at Harding University coaching there. And then the six previous years that was in Wynn, Arkansas, East Arkansas. So, but I have coached in Louisiana, been in Alabama before at Cordova in 2000 and actually in Prattville in 93.
1: Okay.
4: And then I've been in Tennessee. So, you know, got four.

0: four states there around the close, but and just glad to be back here in Alabama.
1: Where did you play high school football at?
0: I played at Morrilton, which is central Arkansas, yeah. Right there off I-40, a little bit about 40 minutes northwest of Little Rock. But that's where I went to school at. Actually, ended up going back and coaching there for 3 years, and the whole family's there and everything. So that's a little bit of background on me.
1: And was you an offensive coach or defensive coach more so growing up, or a little bit of both?
0: More offensive. The guy really, you know, cut my teeth under was a great offensive mind. Ronnie Peacock played receiver at Harding. He went to the Steelers, and it come down between him and John Stallworth.
1: I can't imagine who won that game.
0: Yeah. And they cut him. And anyway, I started working with him in Prattville and kind of followed him around back to Arkansas. But he was an offensive minded guy more so than defense. And I've kind of adopted the same philosophy.
1: Chris Hill of the Mars Hill Panthers, first time to have him with us. And Coach, welcome to Alabama. Last night, what a game. You take on Madison Academy, and your guys, resilient, down 21-10, battle back and win it 24-21. And welcome to high school football in the state of Alabama again.
0: Yeah, I tell you, you know, it's a great time of year. You know, from now till I guess about Christmas there, you got the high school football and the college football playing all the time. But, yeah, last night was a tough ball game. You know, we're down 21-10 at halftime. Did some good things, but just kind of challenged the kids at halftime. And, I mean, our kids come out and they fought and they battled. You know, we have several guys playing both ways. You know, they just stayed after it and stayed after it, persevered, and was able to, you know, get a couple scores there in the third and fourth quarter. And then we had a great, you know, defensive stand there at the end of the ball game to end it. But it was a huge win for our kids. And, you know, it just shows the type of character and the toughness that, you know, that Coach Higgins has been developing there for the however many years he was there. And they just continued last night. And so proud of those young men.
1: Talk about who played well for you last night at Mars Hill.
0: Yeah, you know, our defense played well. Carter Ham, he played outside backer, probably about as good as you could play it. Really good job. Had him an interception. He's just a competitor. He has a lot of instinct. Our front played well. You know, their quarterback is unbelievable. I mean, he's unbelievable. So we had a little trouble containing him early, but like I said, we just stayed after it and was able to get a stop when we needed to. But you know, we pitched a shutout in the second half. So I think our whole defense, you talk about them. Offensively, I thought Titus Cosby, quarterback, played really well. Malin Mort, receiver, played well. Getting better on the offensive line. Still got a ways to go on the offensive line, but we're so young up there. You know, three sophomores. All they're going to do is get better and get better and get better each week. So, you know, we challenged them after the scrimmage with Fayette County and Bibb County. Just, hey, I want to be the most improved team in Alabama from the scrimmage to week one. And we were vastly improved, but we still have a long ways to go. But I know the kids are going to work at it and be there and put the effort in. So, you know, we feel not satisfied, but feel a lot better after last night than we did against the Jamboree.
1: That's great assessment right there. I love what you said, Coach. And Coach Chris Hill of the Mars Hill Panthers. And, Coach, I'm going to be honest with you. I just wonder what this new coach, Coach Hill, I know he's a veteran coach. I know he knows what he's doing, but I wonder what kind of coach he's going to be. And then last night I found out that when your team was down and you had to have it, you run a double pass to win the game. And I was like, I like this coach. He's like me. I'll run that trick play. Coach, not only did you run it once, you ran it twice last night.
0: Yeah, we ran it twice in the reverse. So, you know, we struggled there a couple of times offensively. And just, you know, they were aggressive in the secondary. And, you know, we want to make a defense defend 160 feet. You know, we don't want to play in a box. We want them to defend 160 feet. You know, maybe sometimes, you know, they were aggressive biting up. And you know, the last one for the touchdown, you know, we throw it, and I thought it was going to get knocked down. And, you know, Maiden kind of does a shortstop sidearm throw underneath the guy's arms. And Jesse Parker catches the ball in the end zone for a touchdown. And then, you know, then we go for two to put us up by three. And, you know, Titus did a great job of finding the end zone.
1: Well, it's sort of like a shortstop to second base to first base, 6-4-3, and you get the touchdown to win it, and a big win over a great Madison Academy team, 24-21, Coach. And I congratulate. By the way, as a coach, and putting your offense in, you're putting a brand new offense in, a new scheme in. Are you still building on that? I know you've had summer and all, but is there still things to build on from that?
0: Yeah, I think there is. You know, just, you know, you have to have the basics and fundamentals down first, but, you know, there's so many things you can do with just, you know, receiver tags or blocking tags.
1: Yeah.
0: It's kind of never-ending. That's, you know, we only have these four running plays, but, you know, when you're able to – what I'd like to do is keep it the same for those five guys up front.
1: Mm-hmm.
0: Don't want any cloudy minds up front.
1: Yep.
0: Keep it the same for those guys and do all the window dressing in the back end. But you know, it is a process. You know, we've about got everything installed. We're going to do. We just got to get a little better at executing it.
1: All right, Coach. So you're 1-0 in the season. Woo! Everybody celebrating, Marcel. We're high fiving. All right, you celebrate, and then you woke up this morning and said, now, let's look at this schedule. Who do we have next week? Where are you going and where?
0: Yeah, we get to go to Russellville next week. You know, that's going to be a, you know, just got to visit Coach Higgins out there about 30 minutes and always enjoy visiting with him. And, you know, he's the reason that Mars Hill's program is where it's at right now. I mean, there's anybody to be foolish to say otherwise. He you know, he grew that program and developed that program. So, you know, it's going to be fun, you know, competing against him, competing against his team. I know our kids will be excited. They'll be excited. And, you know, I'm sure it's going to be a great atmosphere. I figure we'll bring a big crowd. He showed me the picture of their crowd last night, stands packed. So, you know, it's going to be a great atmosphere. We just, you know, we've got to put this last game behind us and start working on Russellville.
1: What a fun high school football game that's going to be. I mean, that's rare what you're about to see. As one coach leaves a program, goes to another program, and then they're going to face each other in a week, too. You're a veteran coach. You've been around this so much. You bring that calmness and all to the team. It's going to be a fun – that's what high school football is supposed to be like, is it not?
0: Oh, yeah. It's going to be – you know, I mean, the high school football game, you look at all the people involved from just from the student body, not only your football players, but your cheerleaders, your band, you know, your dance team. I mean, it brings everybody, you know – probably half of the student body is going to be involved in some type of activity there Friday night. And the other half will be up there going crazy in the stands. So I expect it to be a great atmosphere. And, you know, nothing like high school football, especially in Alabama.
1: I think so as well. Mars Hill will go on the road to take on Russellville next week. Coach Hill, by the way, did the coaches back here treat you pretty well tonight?
0: Absolutely.
1: Good,
0: sure
1: good,
0: did.
1: Good breakfast back
0: good
1: here?
0: Good breakfast. Got some good fellowship in there, so it was all good.
1: I know it's an early Saturday morning, but we really appreciate you coming. We welcome you to the area. Welcome to Mars Hill, and welcome to the show's area, and thank you for being our guest this morning. Okay?
0: Thanks for having me.
1: The head coach of the Mars Hill Panthers, Coach Chris Hill. We come back more from the coach's breakfast after this one-minute timeout.
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1: Gorgeous, gorgeous Saturday morning. Hope everyone handled the Friday night heat last night. I tell you what, dehydration was a part of it, cramping up and dehydration and barely could walk around, and that was just me. I'm not even talking about the players. I mean, it was pretty rough last night, but we all made it through it. Great night for high school football and a beautiful day today, and I hope that you're enjoying this beautiful weather because high school football's back, college football around the corner. Going to be a lot of fun, and 93.9 The Score is your home for sports throughout the year. But I'm telling you, when it gets football season, we'll have Alabama football, we'll have Florence High School football, we'll have all these shows like the Coach's Breakfast. It is a fun, fun time of the year. And as I say, once we hit this time of the season, the fastest part of the year is August to November. It goes by so fast, it'll be here before you know it. Well, we've had some veteran coaches on today. We've had Coach Daryl Higgins with us from Russellville High School. We've had Coach Patrick Malone from Desher High School. We've had Coach Brett Mask from Lexington, Coach Chris Hill, the new coach at Mars Hill, but he's a veteran coach of 36 years. Man, we've got all these great coaches that put so many years into it. And now we have the quarterback coach from Carver County High School who's on the other side of that spectrum. Welcome to it. Yes, we have now for the first time Lucas Kraft. How you doing, Coach? Let me get your microphone here. We'll get, you doing okay?
4: Yes, sir. I'm good. Glad to be here. Really excited for this year.
1: Well, I tell you, now, this is your first year at Carver County. You graduated from Carver County, and then your first year to come back and coach here. Feel a little awkward there?
4: It did at first, but, you know, a lot of the familiar faces that I've known, they've all moved on and either retired or gone somewhere else. So it's pretty much like coming back home, yes, but to a – To a new place, almost.
1: That is well said. I like that because it is. You ask, oh, boy, am I going to know a lot of the kids? I'm going to know all the teachers. But you do have that new feel to it, so that's good. And you do coach quarterbacks. So when you walked in and I knew who you were, and I was like, man, he looks like a quarterback coach. Have you ever noticed that certain coaches, when they're on the field, can you pick out the other teams that I asked the defensive line coach there? I bet that's the defense corner. I bet that's the – can you pick them out just by looking sometimes?
4: Sometimes you can, yep. But, you know.
1: Not always. Not going to stereotype. I can do it quite often. So, well, let's talk about last night's game. You get the win over Carver Heights. Carver County wins it last night. I think it was 58-12 was the score. And Coach, big win. Was that game on the road or at home?
4: Yes, sir. It was at Carver Heights last night.
1: So putting on the white jerseys, that's a little bit different traveling. You got, especially first game of the year, you have a lot of logistics to do. Are you a part of those logistics?
4: For the most part, or not, a lot of it, yeah, kind of. Yep. Just making sure everybody has everything that they need and things like that.
1: Do you double-check your quarterback stuff?
4: I did last night. I walked up to him before we left, and one thing I told him, I said, make sure you have a left cleat and a right cleat.
1: Listen, I know that sounds funny. That is great coaching. We one time went to a game, and our star player turned around and said, Coach, I forgot my cleats. And
4: it happens.
1: It happens. So you have those things happen. So, yeah, when you're on the road, it's always different. But must have been pretty good for you last night. How did the game start out for y'all last night?
4: Last night, like you talked about earlier, it was hot. The kids didn't they weren't expecting it. Now, it was a lot hotter last week in our Jamboree, but we had expected it to cool off a little more. So, Colbert Heights came out, and they played well early. They kind of hit us in the mouth. They returned a kickoff back, and then they scored one. They had a big play on offense and stayed in the game pretty early, and then we kind of responded after that.
1: So, you sort of had to settle down. Is that hard when you get hit in the mouth like that, and all of a sudden you're like, whoa, what's going on here? What is the importance of the sideline during that time?
4: Just make sure everybody stays in the game because it's, you know, dealing with high school kids, it's very easy for them to kind of flip momentum and get down. And then, you know, it could be a big play that we have on offense or defense, and it changes the whole momentum of the game.
1: As a quarterback coach, as we speak with Lucas Kraft, quarterback coach at Carver County High School, are you in the box or are you on the sideline? Which do you prefer, or does it really matter?
4: I'm on the sideline. I've actually never been in the box, and I asked our head coach, Coach Bonds, before the year where he wanted me to go, and he just said wherever I was comfortable, so I'm on the sideline.
1: You like being down there with your quarterbacks eye-to-eye, had that conversation? Is it sort of different seeing their face and talking to them like that?
4: I think it is, absolutely. I just think it's easier for me to communicate with our quarterback and just with players in general on the sideline whenever you can actually see him face-to-face instead of talking through a headset to him.
1: As we speak with Lucas Kraft, quarterback coach at Carver County High School, let's talk about your quarterback. Who is he, and what kind of game did he have last night?
4: Sean Blevins, he's a junior. He played last year as a sophomore a good bit, but this year he's really came on. His fundamentals have gotten a lot better. Last night, I believe he went 9 of 13. There was a couple of drops in there by the receivers, but a very, very efficient game. I think he was like 9 of 13 for around 150 passing yards and three touchdowns. Very, very efficient.
1: I had to make you feel good. Is quarterback coaching, is it a lot more about film work and things like that? What do you think is one of the most important things in coaching up quarterbacks?
4: So – this year, it's different for every kid, every quarterback. This year, I've realized that for Sean, our quarterback, it's been fundamentals very early. fundamentals, fundamentals, fundamentals. And then here lately, his fundamentals have gotten a whole lot better. His footwork's gotten a lot better. And now we're transitioning into a lot more film work and a lot more film study.
1: Film work and film study. Is that done early in the week? Is that done on weekends? We'll talk about when that's done and how. And now it's different with huddle. So do you do it? Talk about, say, hey, you watch this. We'll come back and talk. How does this work?
4: So Sean is actually, he's turning into a film junkie.
1: Okay.
4: He's wanting to watch film all the time with me. He'll ask me before school. He'll come in to I'm in PE, so he'll come into the gym during one of his study hall classes, and he's like, hey, coach, can we watch the film on this? I got a question about, you know, what they do in this formation or what they do in this formation. He wants to do it all the time. He really wants to be a very special player at Colbert County High School.
1: Well said there. So we speak with the quarterback coach of Colbert County, Lucas Kraft. His team last night won at 58-12. And, Coach Kraft, you're 1-0 in the season. Had to feel good coming back on that bus ride. Who else played well for you? I know you watched the quarterbacks. Who else played well for you last night, feel like? A group, maybe even.
4: Yeah. Last night, I thought our offensive line played very well for us. I think we had right around 350 rushing yards. Sir Miller, our leading tailback, he had, I want to say it was around 270 on the ground. Corian Campbell, he had about 70 yards rushing, around 80 yards receiving, had an interception, a couple of tackles. Drake Hayes, he didn't play last week during our jamboree. He was out with an injury. He was back last night. He was leading the defense. I think he led the team in tackles. He also he carried the ball a bunch, caught a couple of passes. So it was nice to have a bunch of our pieces back.
1: I like that as well. Let's talk about real quick, who do you have next week and where for Colbert County?
4: Next week we travel to Deschler. We go play Coach Malone.
1: So go see Coach Malone and them over at Deschler. Should be fun. And it's going to be neat to see. That game was always a great game. You've been a part of that some, so it'll be a great high school game. And are these two games starting off good for your team getting ready for region play coming up?
4: Oh, I absolutely think that they are. Colbert Heights, you know, they're always very scrappy. They fly around to the ball. They're always a physical team. And then Deschler as well. They're also always a very fast and physical team. They fly around to the ball. They're always coached up well as also.
1: Well, I think it'll be great. Before I let you go, as we speak with Coach Lucas Kraft, his team won last night 58-12 for Colbert County over Colbert Heights, getting ready to take on Deschler this next week. Your dad was a coach. And is that where you got that a little bit from? Your dad, Lee Kraft, he said, hey, you know, I've watched him over the years and mimicked him. And did you think this is where you would end up?
4: Not necessarily. You know, the whole time I was in high school, my dad coached football for, I believe it was 17 years, and then he got into administration.
1: Yep.
4: I'd said my whole time in high school I was never going to be a football coach. I didn't want to do it. Yep. I didn't want to be a school teacher, and here I am. I just couldn't get away from it.
1: Yeah, it's just part of it. I think it's just part of that Kraft family, you know?
4: Yeah.
1: It just sort of goes down there. Well, I tell you what, you were raised by a good one and a great family there, and I know your family well, and it does my heart good to see a young man like you get into the coaching profession. We need more young men like you into the coaching profession and wish you the very best. Colbert County at Deschler next Friday night. I don't have to say any more about that. Both cities are going to be there. They're just roll up the towns. They will be there. It's going to be fun. Coach, best of luck, okay?
4: Yes, sir. Go Indians.
1: The quarterback coach of Colbert County High School, Coach Lucas Kraft, and we come back more from the Coach's Breakfast after this one-minute timeout.
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1: Top of the morning to you here from the Coach's Breakfast at the North Alabama Bone and Joint Clinic on the first Saturday morning of the 2026 season of the Coach's Breakfast. Glad you're with us. Get that second cup of coffee going. Beautiful morning in Florence, Alabama. Kevin Johnson with you. Glad to be with you. Had five or six coaches already, and now we're joined by a coach that has transitioned a little bit into a new role, and I'm glad to have him with us. Always good to have my good friend, Coach Tim Bowens, who is now the Assistant Athletic Director at Florence High School. Coach, how you doing, my friend?
8: I'm doing great. We bring you greetings, me and Myra Miles from Florence High School. We're excited about what we got going, Kevin. It's good to see you always.
1: Well, I think you see me more than you thought you'd see me. I try to sneak around and see Brawley Stadium, and every time I do, you're giving tours. I mean, I look up there, and I say, he's got a group of people. You know my car well because you catch me up there a couple of times, and I thought, this is great. It has been a new transition for you to step into this role. Have you enjoyed it?
8: It's been a lot of work. You know, I don't think those tours have been showing anybody around. I think it's been work more than anything. So
1: yeah.
8: we've taken a tall task there, and Coach has got a vision. And as you can see, we're trying to transform Brawley to make it Florence.
1: Yeah, it's going to be incredible. And this Friday night, the home opener for Florence High School, and the community will want to come out and see all the changes that have taken place. And just, man, every time I look around, something is happening at Florence High School. So, you know, it was in good shape before, but I feel like it's even becoming in greater shape now. Talk about your transition into this role from coaching. Last night, Friday night, was it a little strange for you not to put on a headset on a Friday night in a football game?
8: It was definitely different. You know, when I talked to Coach Miles, you know, we were at the Hall of Fame banquet back last year, and she was up. She said, hey, I take this job. I get an opportunity to go. I want you to come with me. And Steve Harrison goes, well, if you'll take your seats right now. And she left. She goes, we'll talk later. So it took off from there. And then we talked, and transition went forth. And, you know, I mean, who else to be with? I think it's probably one of the most well-respected athletic directors in the state of Alabama.
1: Absolutely.
8: And, I mean, what she did at Hoover High School and Vestavia High School and at the University of Tennessee, you know, with Jeremy Pruitt and, you know, those guys. So we're excited about where we're going, and the transition has been really well. I mean, we've hit the ground running. Every day we've got some tall task that we're trying to accomplish, and there's always something that you got to get done. And so we're excited about that. We're excited about all of our teams. We started flag football this year, and so they've been doing a great job. I'm going to volleyball here in just a few seconds. So.
1: Yep.
8: We've got cross country today. We've got volleyball at another place. So there's a lot of things as far as our cross country and swim. I mean, you name it. We've got a lot of sports going. So we're a lot of things going that we're excited about.
1: That's well said. Tim Bowens, Coach Tim Bowens, I should always call you Coach, Assistant Athletic Director at Florence High School in his first season. And Coach, you know, this is, and to the folks in Florence, an amazing hire to have Coach Miles come in, but also to have you come with her. That's when I stepped back as a longtime Florence supporter and going, wow, somebody has done something right here. And it's a team that we're excited about, and we've already seen a lot of the benefits of that, of things you're building and putting your fingerprints on that. But it's also exciting to see the kids and the student athletes starting to see this opportunity to build something too, and you're seeing all the sports. And last night, Florence High School football had a great victory at Pinson Valley. The flag football team had a great victory. It's not always about wins and losses, though. It's about the kids. Talk about how important it is that you know that how much important it is for the student athlete to experience that a moment.
8: Oh, it's so important, and part of our job is to make that student experience, you know, great as it can be. And you know, and when our students see it and they get excited about what you're doing, and it starts from the alignment from our superintendent, Mr. Hopkins, all the way down from our principal, Dr. Westbrook, and so forth. And the students, you could get behind that and be excited about that. The community, we hope that that they can see that. And the kids, I tell you, we want them to stop by our office and see us and come in there, because we don't get to put the whistle on as much and get in there as our coaches do. So. But we want to make sure that we have a first-class facility, first-class everything that we do, how we do what we do, and we're fired up about that.
1: As you well, you should be. And Coach, you also have a son still playing high school football. That is very important to you too. He's a fine young man. You know, that has to be something that's different for you a little bit too, to go in. I mean, I still think of you as a young guy. I mean, I really do. And I look around and your son is playing. I was like, oh my goodness, it's got to be a pretty neat feeling though, isn't it?
8: Oh yeah, I mean, he's my youngest son actually. Yeah. How about that? that means I'm getting a little bit older. Yeah. I guess. But always good to see him play, and a little bit different for me the last couple of years, being able to coach him and then not kind of step back from that and sit in the stands or stop by and say hello and to the coach if the coach says he needs something, and that's what I'm here to do. And now I've taken on a lot of other kids, at a different place. It's a great time, an interesting time for my family as well. So we're always looking for a new challenge.
1: Who was the biggest influence on you when you were a young man as far as a student athlete, maybe as a coach, that maybe the coach, maybe nobody thought about? Who was that coach that's like, man, he really made a big difference in my life?
8: A lot of different coaches. I can't name just one. I mean, from high school, Mike Willis, who was a basketball coach of mine, probably made a very huge impact on me. And Tim Yeager did too, but Coach Willis was a little different in how he approached and talked to you. He'd yell at you one minute, then he'd give you a Bible verse in the next, go on to college and play and getting to play for Dabo. And Gene Stallings was just a different type of coach, they don't make that many more that anymore. And so played for Mike Dubose. So there were a lot of different people that made an impact. I mean, then you get into my coaching world and get to work with guys like Joey Jones and Pat Sullivan and Neil Calloway. Sean Elliott, who's at South Carolina. So, a great number of people made an impact and made a difference in my life.
1: I guess as you look back on your career, you're like, wow, I really got to rub shoulders with a lot of incredible men.
8: Yes.
1: And that's impressive too. Well, yes. I tell you what, there's going to be a lot of young men from Florence High School and from Brooks High School that will look back on their life and say, man, I got coached by Coach Tim Bowens. And that's quite a special compliment for them, too, because you're one of the best in the business. We are very thankful you're at Florence High School. It's the Florence guy that I covered them on the radio. We're excited to have you here, and we wish you nothing but the best. And the best of luck to Brooks and your son, too, as they go through the season as well. And, Coach, thank you for joining us today. Okay?
8: Thank you. Y'all come out and support us at Florence High School. We got Jasper coming into town this week. We're excited about that.
1: Yeah, and by the way, did you notice I never even mentioned Alabama or Auburn with you the whole time?
8: You didn't. And usually you do say something about Alabama.
1: So I was real nice to you today.
8: You were.
1: Coach Tim Bowens, assistant athletic director at Florence High School. We come back one more coach and we'll wrap it up. This is the Coach's Breakfast.
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1: 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Kevin Johnson, glad to be with you. Big day already. Just have a bunch of coaches in, and more coaches I hope will come throughout the year. They're just getting started, but had Coach Patrick Malone from Deschler, Coach Brett Mass from Lexington, Coach Darrell Higgins of Russell, Coach Chris Hill of Mars Hill, Coach Lucas Kraft from Colbert County, Assistant Athletic Director Tim Bowens has been with us, and now we're joined by the head coach of the Florence Falcons, whose team last night in a game you heard on 93.9 The Score went down to Pinson Valley, took on the Indians, and came away with an impressive 45-0 win. Coach, congratulations on the road win at a place that has not been too nice to us in years past. It sure was nice last night.
0: It really was. It has not been a pleasant place to play, but last night everything kind of went our way.
1: First thing I asked when I walked into the stadium, I said, Bo Nix is not here, is he? And they said, no. I said, okay, I feel a little bit better, because the last time we saw Bo Nix, not often you face an NFL quarterback, but last night, still a very athletic, very good team in Pinson Valley. And your team came out and played really well.
0: They did. I'm really proud of the guys. You know, we challenged them. And, you know, at Huntsville in the Jamboree the week before, you know, we weren't sure kind of what mentality they had or what we had kind of had. We knew we had the guys, the right pieces of the puzzle, but, you know, are they going to be ready to play? How do they react to the situation, whatever? And they were real calm and quiet at Huntsville. We thought, okay, Jamboree, not real sure about these guys. Same way. There was not a word said on that bus all the way from when we got on that bus, and I'm on the offensive bus. There wasn't a word said till we got off the bus at Pinson. I've never heard that before. And we got in the locker room, and it was a real calm, quiet, which is shocking too. And we get out on the field pregame, and I said, are they scared? Or what? I don't know what the deal is. This is weird. They were just so businesslike. And they've got that mentality of they're confident in their teammates. It's not a cocky. I'm proud of them. They got a little bit of a swagger about them. We've got to keep them under wraps. Now they're going to feel good about themselves Sunday when they come into work at 2 o'clock. So, but really proud of them. They've had a business-like mentality. Is what you want, and they played lights out last night.
1: In all your years of coaching, do you remember a team that is more like that, calm, business-like? In the past, because that's sort of rare for high school kids.
0: It really is. I've seen probably five teams like that. The state championship team we had in Fayetteville was just like that. We had the team with Gerard Powers, and then there was a 2000 team with Cole Barthel and those guys at Decatur, and Ben Neal had a team there we went 12-1 with. It's been about a handful of teams that have had that type of mentality. And
1: wow,
0: and
1: but all those teams you just mentioned all had incredible seasons too. So
0: they did. Yeah. So let's don't pump them up too much. Yeah, let's don't jinx it. I mean, we got a long way to go in a really tough schedule, and I know we're going to get into that here shortly.
1: Yeah, it is. Speaking of Coach Kenny Marson of the Florence Falcons, and on the road to Pinson Valley, the heat was a little more than I thought last night. Did your kids handle it okay?
0: They did. There was some of the talk getting dressed at pregame. We ended up having to, once they got dressed, we went outside the locker room. And the last time we experienced that at Pinson, and we know this to be facts now, because we could feel a little bit of air when we got in the locker room last night. And it was, you know, the air was doing all it could do.
1: Yeah.
0: 90 players and 15 coaches in the locker room trying to move around. It was a tight space, and it just got hotter and hotter and hotter. And but the 3 years ago when we went there, there was no air.
1: Yeah.
0: And we knew last night that the guys that had been there then, that they turned the air off on us before, because it was 90-something probably in there that year. And then last night it got up there pretty good. But our kids handled it. I mean, it never – there was some mention of it. I think it was more the young kids mm-hmm. mentioned it than the older guys. We got outside by the locker room there, and it was a good breeze flowing through, and they were like, man, it feels like air conditioning. So once they got out and we had a good wind, and you know, once they started sweating, it's like it cooled them off. So it was good. It wasn't bad.
1: A lot of people are going to see a lot of names in the newspaper and on who scored touchdowns, who did this, who did this. That. How about your kicker, Parker Greenhall, last night? He sort of set the tone in some ways for you.
0: Well, we had a look. He ended up being a captain last night. We have a staff meeting on Sunday, and we kind of discuss who we think has, you know, played really well at Huntsville kind of deal. And, you know, seniors, I'm always a senior captain guy. I don't use underclassmen, and mm-hmm. I try to spread it out throughout the year. And I had a couple of guys slated to be seniors, and Thursday morning they decided to be late for work, late for our stretching that morning. And along with some other guys, was really disappointed Thursday morning that we had 15 guys come in late, or were a couple of guys missing, and 11 of them were starters. And of course, you know, hey, I'm old school.
1: Yeah.
0: I called them out, stood them up in front of everybody, and you know, they know mm-hmm. how I handle the situation. But that
11: long story to say, that turned into Parker Greenhall being a captain last night. Hmm. And it worked out for him. And,
1: sure did.
11: And he really stood up for that. And he told me after the game, I appreciate that, coach. And I said, no, you earned it. And he did. Four balls in the end zone on kickoffs, which is phenomenal. Anytime a team, offensive team's trying to drive it 80 yards every time, that's very difficult. And we were able to take advantage of their some troubles they had in special teams because we had them backed up. So he was a weapon. And then I'm not sure what the field goal was. 39
1: yards.
11: 39. I was thinking 37, but yep. 39. And he was 6 for 6 on extra points. What a phenomenal night. And the I think one punt, maybe, one punt, mm-hmm. He hit it pretty good. So really good job by him. And Mitch Boyd, who going to him is our snapper. He's the short snapper and the long snapper, and he had a bad snap at Huntsville and was a safety on us. And that turn, he was really good last night. And we've got an intern that is helping us. That's the long snapper at UNA that comes over with Coach Sledge and the strength conditioning program, and he's taking a little bit of time with our long snappers. Good. And already seen an improvement in Mitch in 3 or 4 days. So excited
1: great.
11: About that.
1: Great stuff from Kenny Morrison, the head coach of the Florence Falcons. Coach, we're going to talk about the game, but I tell you what, if we can get back to the station, let's take a 30-second timeout if we can. We'll come back, talk about this Florence game in Pinson Valley. You're listening to Coach's Breakfast. We're back in 30 seconds.
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1: Back here on the Coach's Breakfast, 93.9 The Score. Kevin Johnson joined now by the head coach, Kenny Morrison, as we continue our conversation. The game you heard on 93.9 The Score last night, Florence knocked off Pinson Valley 45-0. And, Coach, there's so many places that you could brag on, but there's also a lot to be worked on. I know that you saw, but let's talk about some of these kids that had some good games. And first, that defense with a shutout, you got to tip your hat there.
11: Absolutely. They were flying to the football, I've said this about some guys when they've been recruited to college coaches that, you know, they get there with bad intentions. We had a bunch of guys getting there with bad intentions last night. Yep. There were some licks passed. A lot of guys for Pinson knocked going backwards versus falling forwards. And, you know, we had some mistakes there that we got away with. They missed an opening throw on us on the first play of the game that should have been 6. Guy went right by us on a coverage, which wasn't good, but we'll get that corrected as well. And you know, they got a couple of guys past us in the secondary, which we'll go to work on that. But really proud of our defense just as a whole. I mean, they were excited. They created some turnovers, got a touchdown over there by Jaden Irons from the defensive side of the ball. Just a really good night You know, defense wins championships. I'll always say that. And I'm an offensive coordinator and an offensive guy for life. But the good teams that I've been around, defense has set it up for us. And last night they did. Gave us field position. Gave it to us on the half-yard line one time. Special teams did. And it just all around, all three phases of the game, really proud of.
1: Speaking about Jaden Irons, I think he had 2 touchdowns last night, 1 on offense and 1 on
11: defense.
1: That's right. Didn't think about that, but 23 sneaked in on the heavy package and caught a pass in the end zone.
11: Yes, we got a package called Hercules that I brought with us from my days back in Decatur that we got from St. Paul's down in Mobile. We stole from them. Those guys helped us out, and it has proved through the years to continue to hold true, and that's one of our bootlegs off of our stretch. And so it went really well for us, and he was right there, you know, costing my hand, making plays.
1: And let's talk about that. Even on that touchdown, he was probably the third option.
11: He was the third option.
1: And for a sophomore quarterback to go 1, 2, 3, he stayed really calm and cool.
11: Yeah, on that bootleg, we've got Bo Bursky in the flats real fast, and the low route's the first one. We're trying to hit that now. And then the number 2 route's Big Jaden White, 95, in the back corner, who caught one last year for a touchdown. And then Irons coming across from the backside on a drag route. And he was the third option, running right across the middle of the end zone like he's supposed to. And Mahan worked his progression and got it to him. He's just a ball player. You can't coach the things he does. Mm-hmm. I mean, it's I'm the quarterback's coach, and I'll never take credit for it. That young man is really special, and he is just scratching the surface as a 10th grader. I mean, he has done some really – the check down routes that nobody will see except folks that understand the game of football, but he threw
1: fourth and four last night.
11: Fourth and four converted a check down that I don't know that we've completed a check down route since I've been here. Mm-hmm. That was a phenomenal play to find Hines right there and keep a drive alive. Those are drive extenders. Those turn into points, and those are difference makers.
1: He knows when to throw the touch pass too. That sounds funny, but he knows how to. He says, "Okay, I've got it." So he's pretty good at that. He's still got a ways to go, I'm sure, but
11: he does.
1: But his touch is good. He's got the feel for the game. You see that, but it's got to help when you got three running backs, not one, not two, but three running backs. That coach, that's as I told you, that's not a room, that's a stable. You've got three good ones.
11: It's I hope it continues. Those guys continue to stay healthy. Again, I don't want to jinx them. I know people are going to start loading up on us because, you know, we had 340-something yards rushing out of 370-something. It's a phenomenal ground game, but it's a three-headed monster. Those guys are all different.
1: Mm-hmm.
11: Hines is kind of a slasher. He's smaller. This got a little bit of breakaway like he did against Huntsville. And DeCarson Johnson is just – he's determined to be the guy that sets the tone. He's hard to bring down, and he's punishing when it happens, and he just drags you all over the place. He broke so many yards after contact. We call him Yaks, yards after contact, and he had – I don't know what that was. We'll do that stat, but his was phenomenal.
1: Yep.
11: And then you bring in the 10th grader that I have said a lot of times how special he was, and – you know, a lot of people got on me after the Huntsville game and said, "I don't know, Coach, you really played him up pretty good." Just hold on. And last night kind of quieting the critics a little bit. He's special.
1: Yeah, Kayon Williams. I hope I pronounced his first name right.
11: Kayon.
1: Kayon Williams. He really was special, and you can see the ceiling is extremely high on that young man. And he made a run for about 60 yards where after he got down there, he got caught in front of him, and he stiff-armed one, broke another tackle, and was looking for blockers. He was trying to score. I think he broke about four or five tackles before he finally got caught down from behind.
11: He did, and that he used that stiff arm. Now, he's not Derrick Henry size. Nobody on the radio think I mean that, but he did Derrick Henry, the guy. He shoved him down with a stiff arm, and it was but we expect that out of those guys because of all the – and. The guys know it in the weight room, so with me saying on radio, if any of them are listening, it's not going to hurt their feelings because that rack is the hardest working rack we've got in the weight room.
1: Mm-hmm.
11: And they're all three in there. Sledge put them together for a reason, and they have competed in the weight room the entire – they've set the tone for it, and it showed last night.
1: Let's turn the page real quick. This week you have your home opener. Jasper comes to town, a great team, a great running back. Ohio State commit for the running back, only a junior. But it's going to be a festive, great night, too. It's going to be a lot going on. The community of Florence will want to be here for this.
11: Absolutely. I mean, this is, you know, we're going to – there's going to be a dedication for Charles Anderson, which is going to be huge for the field. It's going to be a special night. And when the people see the changes that's been made in Brawley Stadium, the vision from a while back when we got here trying to make it more of a high school stadium with the covering the seats at the top. And if anybody's driven down Royal Avenue or Hermitage and see the blue covers in there with the Florence Falcons on it, was phenomenal. I think it's hit social media pretty well, too. And just the upgrades to Brawley that Coach Miles and Coach Bowens have been working extremely hard and really pushed the board in the school system to step up and make this stadium what it is. And there's a lot of renovations going on the inside part of the press box that is really nice.
1: A lot of blue.
11: It's a lot of blue, and it's our home. Right now the logo's painted in the field. Florence Falcons is painted in the end zone. Eventually that will all be turf. Everything's turf now, but we painted it temporarily. Eventually that'll be an all turf change over, but it looks phenomenal. And, you know, I've got a plan this week for our guys, and hadn't really unveiled it to them, kind of alluded to it, but we got to get some of that newness out of them. It's almost like they're playing in a new stadium. Mm-hmm. They're going to be a little bit in awe, and I think our fans are going to be in awe too. Because it's, and then again, you better get there because we've been able to spread out all over that stadium. We're going to be sitting shoulder to shoulder, loud and screaming and hollering with each other. And they're going to be lower to the field, which is going to be a different volume. Mm-hmm. For our kids playing, but we've got a plan to kind of maybe go over there and just let them see what's going on, maybe run through a little practice with the Jumbotron with some noise going on just to acclimate them so that we don't walk in there Friday night and they go, whoa, look at this. So we got a plan to kind of get that out of their system early this week.
1: And that team across the way, Jasper Vikings, they're going to be pretty good.
11: Coach Reeves does a phenomenal job. David Reeves, one of my longtime friends, used to be the defense coordinator at Athens, and then he went on and did a GA at Alabama, and then he did some college stuff, was defense coordinator at UAB, and dang good football coach, and he's got a good football team, and they are going to be very physical because that's his mentality.
1: Yeah.
11: They've got a solid running back that we keep hearing it's been offered by Ohio State. I went ahead and got that out of the way last night with the guys in the locker room, and they're pretty jacked about that. They're excited and that they're ready to bring him on, see what they can do with him. So, the challenge is out there. You know, we told the guys last night 24-hour rule, that 24 hours is coming up soon. We're going to get our mindset on Jasper. But at first, we got to get our mindset on us. The mistakes we made, 13 penalties, and they're all just silly penalties, offsides and misalignment and some holding penalties. We've been preaching to the O-line about not holding. You don't have to. Trust your ability. Quit grabbing folks. And it bit us at times, killed a couple of drives last night. And those in some crucial games will be, difference in games.
1: Should be a big one. Friday night, Brawley Stadium, newly renovated Brawley Stadium, the home of the Florence Falcons, and it's going to be pretty special.
11: And it's youth night.
1: And it's youth night.
11: We want our folks that are flag football and baby Falcons and park and rec to wear your jersey, get in free, bring some folks with you to help with the gate as well. So we're excited about our youth night, and it'll be this Friday.
1: And I'll tell the folks from Florence, trust me, the folks from Walker County will come.
11: They will travel, for sure.
1: Jasper will have a huge crowd there. We want to be the largest crowd, for sure, so I hope that will happen. You'll hear that game right here on 93.9 The Score next Friday night, Florence and Jasper. Coach Kenny Morrison, congratulations on 1-0, and let's make it 2-0 next week, okay?
11: Let's do it. Go Falcons.
1: Coach Kenny Morrison, the Florence Falcons. We come back, we'll wrap it up. This is the Coach's Breakfast after this 30-second timeout.
2: Let's go. It's Friday Night Football. I'm John Saylor, your local lawyer, and I'm proud to sponsor this year's Scoreboard and Coach's Breakfast because there's nothing like high school football in North Alabama. It's our schools, our teams, our bands, our cheerleaders, and everybody in the stands. It's good times, and that's what Friday Night Football is all about. Remember, neighbors, when you need a lawyer, call me, John.

0: off killer who they let walk out the door. Their depth in Cleveland has taken a hit. But this is the first time in a long time, Emmett, that the Cavs employ a competent wing player and a guy who's 23 years old who might have his best basketball ahead of him, whereas DeMar DeRozan's best basketball is in the rear view.
1: Yeah. Yeah, and while I like Max Strus, you know, I think we romanticized his value a little bit here because I remember 2 years ago he sent a text to the team, if you don't believe, don't get on the bus, and proceeded to go 0-for-9 from behind the arc in a closeout game in the playoffs.
0: Wait, so slow down as you tell that.
1: Yes, yeah.
0: He texts the whole team on a group chat. For a big, what was it, game five or something against Indiana. Okay, was it home? And he goes, if you don't believe, don't bother getting on the bus. I'm the leader of this team, and I'm going to try to become some guy from a movie, sending a text message. You know, and then that text, when the Cavs turn it around and then make a run to the championship, like, that becomes
1: It's lore, legend. Right? Yeah, that's right. It's awesome.
0: And then what happened?
1: I believe he went 0-for-9 from behind the three-point line. Like, he was terrible that game. So he's had good games. He has. I don't want to paint that picture. But there's also been games in the playoffs where you're like, where the hell is Max Strus? Now, he's made some big plays too, so it's been a mixed bag.
0: Yeah, fair enough. He took the ball away from Cade Cunningham to win playoff games last year. I don't think that I'm romanticizing that. But, no. Emmett, I will say that while we talk a lot in this segment about Nuggets and Cavs, and are any of these teams championship contenders, or are they sort of grappling for the 4, 5, 6 seeds in their conference?
1: You know, I'll admit I can wear a wine and gold color glasses, as I am a big Cavs fan. The Cavaliers got to the Eastern Conference Finals, and I know they didn't get LeBron. I understand that. I know that was a big blow. And Peyton Watson, I don't think, is like you're adding the superstar, but you're adding something they desperately needed. They haven't had a good three and a legitimate small forward since LeBron. Like, DeAndre Hunter came to Cleveland. He was okay, but it never really caught on, and that's why they moved on from him. They need someone 6'8 with length that can defend and hit the outside shot, and they have that guy, and I think that complements the two guys in the backcourt and the two guys in the front court. So I think the Cavs have the potential to be a contender, but as we both know, it ain't the regular season.
0: No.
1: With the Cavaliers. Cavaliers are going to be great in the regular season. It's what do they do when the playoffs start?
0: Yeah, their depth, Emmett, has definitely taken a hit, but neither you or I was the biggest. We like D. Wade. We just don't necessarily like Dean Wade as much certainly as the Cavs do with their analytics. And you know, Emmett, I don't know what the analytics always say, but the analytics must have liked the Peyton Watson trade, because otherwise Kenny Atkinson would not have approved that. The Cavs, according to the analytics, had the best offseason, I think, of anybody.
1: That's right. Right. That's right. They're actually in the finals right now.
0: Analytically, they won the title. Are you kidding?
1: Right. Yeah.
0: Emmett, I got a question about who's on line two here. So,
1: okay.
0: Is Joe in Frazier, North Carolina?
1: Or is Smoking Joe Frazier?
0: Or is this Smoking Joe Frazier calling us from North Carolina? Joe, you're on Hammer and Emmett on ESPN Radio. What's up?
2: Yes, my friends call me Non-Smoking Joe.
1: Okay, so, I love it.
2: So I called to answer the question, and I'm going to give you some context quickly first. I have two daughters that are in the media industry, the film industry. One lives in L.A., the other lives in London, and they love to go to sports games. So I'm going to help you with your kids loving sports, whatever they end up doing.
0: Okay.
1: All right.
0: What is the advice?
2: So the advice is, a foundation for the advice. And I know Disney is your parent company, so I'm not saying anything negative about Disney.
0: Careful.
2: But
0: careful,
2: Joe Frazier. Don't carry your kids to Disney first. Carry them to the fair, then the State Fair, then Six Flags, and eventually...
1: It's too late for that, Joe.
0: Hold on, my kids have already been to Disney World, Joe. I'm going to give you one more shot here. Give me some advice.
1: And then I got a question for you after that.
0: Hold on.
2: You're in trouble already.
0: Hammer and Emmett history.
2: So let me give you the advice. when you go to the game, the Browns game, is, you know, do whatever is fun for the kids at the game. If watching the cheerleaders or whatever, do whatever is fun, and you can leave, stay through halftime, because they may enjoy whatever they're having for halftime better than the game itself. Mm-hmm. So stay all the way through halftime.
0: But then in the once the second half starts, thank you for the call. I got a boo to Deshaun Watson because I promised everybody that I'd do that today.
1: I wanted to ask him, who does his daughter support in London? But go ahead.
0: He's still there, I think.
1: You still there? No, he's not. Joe, you say, okay.
0: He's not smoking Joe Frazier.
1: Right.
0: He's always there.
1: Oh, I thought you left. Joe, real quick, who does your daughter support in London?
2: No, you're not going to be able to say down goes Frazier.
1: Who does your daughter support in London, Joe?
0: Have it one more try.
2: In terms of what, American sports or?
1: No, soccer.
2: Okay, Arsenal.
1: Oh, you got it. We gotta hang up on Joe. I'm sorry. Get Joe up out of here. This is a Tottenham Hotspur show, big dog. You gotta go, Joe. No, we don't want to hear any of that Arsenal junk.
0: Emmett, who does your daughter support? In terms of what? In terms of American politics?
1: Right.
0: In terms of what?
1: Oh, man.
0: Triple H said Arsenal. ESPN. 888-729-3776. If you have the same name as a boxer, 888-SAY-ESPN.
1: Straight to the top of the list.
0: That's right.
1: All you Sugar Rays out there, give us a call.
0: Hold on. What are we talking about next? We're talking about Tyreek Hill next?
1: I guess so.
0: Are we?
1: It should be some fun, yeah. Let's go.
0: I'm interested in this next segment. Hammer and Emmett are on ESPN Radio and the ESPN app.
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0: fight like hell. And when you get too tired to fight, let somebody else fight for you. 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

0: likely to fight in their next joint practice. I think we got time, Emmett.
1: Yeah, one more. I'm going to rate. All right, let's go.
0: Give it a wheel.
2: Mortal Kombat, Jake Rogers, Dips, Jeffrey Yan.
3: Oh, Dips him, huh? Ooh. Yeah, because Jeffrey Yan, the pitcher well known for, at this point, being a little bombastic on the mound, jumping up and down. He did it earlier in the inning, but then Jake Rogers, a waiver claim by the White Sox, by the way, hits a walk-off home run. Will this, use the same word I just used in the last question, decentivize Jeffrey Yan from doing those things?
0: No, not even here, Emmett.
1: Hey, I love that Jake Rogers did this, by the way, because I like personality in baseball games. I do. But Jeffrey Yan is going, he's over the top with his celebrations. And it's after like a strikeout or something. There's still two more outs to get. He strikes a guy out and he's acting like he won the World Series. It's a bit much, a bit over the top. I love seeing that someone gave him a dose of his own medicine.
0: Well, listen, I thought that Jake Rogers should have done the Jeffrey Yan celebration around the bases. You know, like
3: from spot after to every base, he just jumps up.
1: Yes, yep.
0: Exactly right.
1: Yep.
0: Because I think if you're going to throw the celly, you have to be willing to have the celly thrown back at you. And I'm curious if Jeffrey Yan, we know he can dish it. Can Jeffrey Yan take it, Emmett? I think we don't know the answer to that.
1: Well, we should find out soon. And again, I'm not a party pooper. I'm not antiquated. I'm not back in my day. I like personality in the game. But it is like his celebration is wild. Yeah, like you know what I'm saying? If you've never seen it.
0: Emmett, it gives up back-to-back doubles to start an inning. Gives up a run. Strikes out the number 8 hitter. And literally acts like, you know, he just struck somebody out to end the 6th inning of Game 6 of the World Series. Mm-hmm. I'm Aaron Goldhammer. He's Emmett Golden. You can check us out on ESPN Radio, the ESPN app on SiriusXM Channel 80. 888-SAY-ESPN is the number if you want to jump in with us. Let's go to Raleigh, North Carolina, where Rick is standing by and has advice for me taking my kids to their first football game today. What's up, Rick?
4: Hey, not a whole lot. Hope you guys are doing well. I don't have advice for you. I was going to tell you a story about my first exposure to a legend. My dad, okay. I was playing Little League baseball, and the Raleigh farm team here was St. Louis. And we went to the game, and the vice president of personnel development for the Cardinals was there. Got a chance to go up, shake his hand, get his autograph, and that's how I met Stan Musial.
1: Wow. Stan the man.
0: Stan the man, the model
1: That's
0: of
1: awesome,
0: consistency.
1: Rick.
0: You know, you realize these moments, like the one that I'm going to have with my kids today, and I don't know whether they're going to have a chance to meet a legend or a former player, or, but you, it sticks out to me what you remember. See, Emmett, Rick in Raleigh doesn't remember his parents spending $50 on a Cardinal hat, or, he remembers the fact that he got to shake the hand of an all-time Cardinal legend.
1: Okay, my son, Ethan, my youngest son, remembers that I bought him that jersey. He doesn't remember that the first play that Myles Garrett came into the game, he got his first sack in what's going to be a Hall of Fame career. Ethan does not remember that. He remembers that jersey I bought.
0: So, okay, but when you took him to wrestling and he actually got to go backstage and meet a couple of the wrestlers, like he remembers that.
1: Yeah, for sure. For sure.
0: I got to think about this as like creating memories and not just throwing money to make memories. Like, more things than money can make memories is one of the things I'm taking out of today's show.
1: Yeah, but the money don't hurt.
0: 888-SAY-ESPN. 888-729-3776. Coming up, your last chance to give me advice, because we're going to be on our way over to the stadium here momentarily. I'm Aaron Goldhammer. He's Emmett Golden. This is Hammer and Emmett on ESPN Radio and the ESPN app.
5: 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A 4-down season preview of the San Francisco 49ers, plus comedian Sam Moll joins us in studio for some laughs. 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
3: Don't doubt Cignetti. What's he doing at 6?
27: He doesn't have his Heisman Trophy winner at the helm.
3: So what does he do? Go gets one of the best quarterbacks in the portal. And who was Fernando Mendoza at the start of last year? Nobody even knew who the hell Fernando Mendoza
27: was.
3: They
27: weren't ranked 6.
3: They're going to make another run in the CFP. They're a staple right now in college football. Hell, he's got the best record in all of football over the last 2 years at 27-2. I ain't doubting that guy.
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0: slows down a little bit. And you know what? It sounds stupid. It is. It's very simplistic. DeBoer wins the national championship, then all of a sudden, all those irrational Alabama fans will be fine.
1: All that goes away, right? And I do think there are a couple of coaches going into this season that are under the same umbrella that Ryan Day was under before he won the national championship. I think Kalen DeBoer is under that umbrella. I think Dan Lanning is going to be hearing a lot about that out in Oregon. Elsewhere in the Big Ten, I mean, USC is another team people are pretty high on this year. They have some high expectations. So I think there are a couple of other coaches out there that, have you won the big one? That what have you done for me lately culture? When you consider the fact that, in college football now, I would say that improving players, growing players, isn't exactly forefront of mind in a lot of these colleges. I'm paying you to do a job right now. So if you're really good at covering your player, at playing cornerback, you're going to play cornerback. But we're not going to really put a lot of emphasis and time into your personal growth, because that's not what we're paying you for. We're paying you for what you're good at right now to win games.
0: It's development, is that they're not locked
1: that's
0: in.
1: Gone.
0: Yeah, a couple years ago, I kind of went through it as my son was being recruited.
1: Sure.
0: Because it's like, okay, the kid needs to put a little bit of weight on. And there were days in the past where, okay, they knew that. They were getting kids and they go, okay, we put 10 pounds, he's going to be great. Well, now they're like, nah, we'll just hit the portal, and get a guy whose body is already ready, who has already been through college football. So the changing, not just in NIL, but the transfer portal, it makes it so you have to win now because no bad recruiting classes anymore and, portal classes.
1: And just to tie it back to this situation at Alabama with Keelan Russell, that is exactly what you're saying. I mean, Austin Mack has been in this system for 3 years. He has been developing. But right now, what Alabama needs is a guy like Keelan Russell. For whatever reason, Kalen DeBoer decided this is the reason we're going with this guy. He has seen enough over 3 years from Austin Mack to say it's not getting the job done for what we need at the current moment, where the state of the program is in Tuscaloosa.
0: Absolutely. He's Sam Ravage. It's Hammer and Emmett on ESPN Radio. Coming up next, keep on weighing in on your first professional sports game that either you went to as a kid or the first time you took your children or your child to a game. 888-SAY-ESPN. That's 888-729-3776. But coming up as well, what's going on with Joe Burrow? Is it now or never for the Bengals? That's straight ahead on Hammer and Emmett.
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0: live, fight like hell. 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

0: fight like hell. 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

0: fight like hell. 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

0: Kirby Smart would spit in my face, and he's smarter than I am at this and knows more than I do. But just me personally, I don't – that offense did not do anything special last year. And I don't know that they got markedly better, particularly at the skill positions where there's a legitimate wide receiver threat. There's a – you know, Brock Bowers is not in that room anymore. No disrespect to Oscar Delp, but there's just not a dynamic weapon that he's going to be able to throw to on a routine basis.
1: Oscar Delp's not there anymore either.
0: That's true. You're right.
1: Trinidad Chambliss, Ole Miss.
0: No, Chambliss.
1: Arch Manning, Texas.
0: Manning.
1: And so, Mark Zeno is taking...
0: I'll give you one more.
1: Let's hear it.
0: I'll give you one more. I think is a good flyer for the Heisman. He's got farther odds than Keelan does. And that's Marcel Reed.
1: Ooh, tell me more. So you are all in on the A&M high variance team that so many have already dubbed as the most likely in the preseason AP top 10 to fall out.
0: That's fine. But remember, Marcel Reed was in the Heisman conversation last year for about 4 weeks in the middle of the season. It was deservedly so. Got to cut down on the turnovers, needs to raise his completion percentage. But when you're talking about a guy with a continuation of the system that he's in, I know they changed OCs theoretically, but the co-offensive coordinator, his name is slipping my mind right now, I'll get it in a second, who was there last year, is going to be there again this year calling the plays. I think Mike Elko is one heck of a coach, and it's really, really, he's really, really good. Holman Wiggins was the co-offensive coordinator. He's the new play caller this year. If Marcel Reed limits the turnovers and increases the completion percentage on a team that returns 18 starters from last year, why would you doubt Texas A&M at this point?
1: So Marcel Reed, Keelan Russell, buy stock now and maybe sell stock. Gunnar Stockton, Sam Levitt, John Mateer. Very, very interesting. Two Saturdays away, folks. Two Saturdays away. Coming up, is the window closing? This is Game Day on ESPN Radio.
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0: or, you know, an all-pro caliber quarterback, you know, for three first-round picks and go, yeah, we'll just start over. Like, that's not a tenable solution. Even with all the quarterbacks that are coming out of this draft, it's still not a tenable solution. Not especially when you have a player of the caliber of Burrow who is very, very hard to replace. I don't know that that Cincinnati is going to be able to overcome and climb up the steep hill that they're on, particularly in the AFC North.
1: Raymond from Nebraska, hang tight on those phone lines. We are going to open them up coming up here next. 1-888-729-3776 is the number to reach us at. That's 1-888-SAY-ESPN. Because on the other side, what is your fantasy football league's punishment? 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
8: A.J. 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

It's another busy weekend around the world of sports. And this is Game Day.

0: Game was being in the hotel lobby and we're getting ready to go and drink the sad beers because they have a party planned for you. But we're sitting in the lobby, I'm talking to you guys, and then I feel a little attaboy tap on my butt and someone says, hey, heck of a season, and keeps going. And I look up and I went, oh, that's Vince Vaughn. That's at least pretty cool.
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0: Look, like it is what it is, but the when the TV deal market when the TV schedule came out that Zion Williamson and the Pelicans only had two games, and you know,
1: I
0: not
1: mean,
0: so long.
1: one, you can't count on them being on the
0: No, I
1: floor.
0: know. I'm
1: Dude,
0: just
1: they're not any
0: not
1: good.
0: criticizing it. I'm just saying.
1: You know, when Zion's on the floor, he's still exciting, but you can't bank on him being there. And there's, you know, like there's just not a, the buzz from him has been gone for a long time. Hey, can we go back a little bit though? Can we discuss the potential fit of DeRozan with the Nuggets? Because I think it's honestly pretty clunky.
0: Well,
1: I
0: the
1: mean, I get.
0: Nuggets need space, and by the way, this is a classic case. You know, DeRozan is, you know, going to be moving into a minimum zone. But
1: Yeah, but
0: anyway,
1: he's
0: go ahead.
1: in his late 30s. And he'd be moving into a bench role for the first time in his career, which honestly is the role that I thought would be best suit him for a while. But he would, you know, he decided he wanted to be a number one or number two option. And I get it. Like, they need bench scoring, they need a guy who can prop up the offense and give it some kind of life in the 14 minutes or so that Joker's sitting. But I don't think you can play DeRozan with Joker because DeRozan needs the ball. He doesn't space it. He's not a cutter. He doesn't do the things you any of the things you need to really thrive off of Joker. And then that duo defensively stinks worse than morning breath after a 12-pack of Coors Light. Like, my God. So I'm just saying, like, I get it. Like, it's not exactly, there's not just a ton of guys sitting out on the market, but like the idea that DeRozan would salvage the summer for the Nuggets, I don't think so, man.
0: Well, I don't think it would salvage it, but you know, I would be interested to watch the two-man game because they're both very effective. You know, one
1: I
0: thing
1: don't
0: about
1: think
0: DeRozan, he
1: I don't
0: moves
1: think
0: well
1: it's a
0: off the ball and he gets to the line.
1: Does he move
0: So,
1: well off the ball? I don't know.
2: I mean, he loves getting to that kind of mid-range, mid-post area and operate out of there. And a lot of times the Nuggets
0: well,
2: run their
0: he doesn't move
2: offense
0: well off the
2: through
0: ball like he's
2: Jokic there.
0: J.J. Redick or Rip Hamilton. I mean, he's not running floppy, but I'm just saying, like Dave said, he, you know, he will position, you know, he gets into position.
1: Yeah,
0: So,
1: off the dribble.
0: well, that's well, okay. So, well, let me just say this. I don't want to gloss over the Clippers
1: Yeah.
0: because while the Clippers are dealing with a bunch of other things, I think it was nice business to get Max Strus for a second round pick. So they you know they traded Collins senior
1: John.
0: moment John Collins to the Pistons, which was a whole nother move that I the Pistons not signing Tobias Harris and taking on John Collins. I don't know. Anyway, they got a $17 million trade exception for that, and they took on Johnny Broome in a deal to move off to help.
2: Kentavious Caldwell-Pope end up in with the Sixers.
0: Right. So they did a roster spot move for the Sixers. So they take that second round pick that they just got for taking a roster spot and the trade exception for John Collins, and then they use that to acquire Max Strus. Look, the Clippers have other challenges, and they were actually at one time this year deemed a possible a spot for Peyton Watson. So they don't get Peyton Watson, but they get in Strus. You know, he's 30 years old, still very much in his prime, and you know, would be in a contract year and will compete at both ends. I actually thought it was, I had one
1: Well,
0: executive tell me the team that I like business the most out of this was the Clippers.
1: yeah, I mean, he's a solid rotation player. You know, hopefully he can be healthy this year. Solid rotation player for a team that there's no benefit in the Clippers being bad. Guess who owns their pick this year?
0: I heard.
1: You know, and they took an actual trade exception and turned it into, you know, a guy who might be a human trade exception. He's an expiring contract, and there could be value in that, you know, as the trade deadline approaches.
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